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0: 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Today. In 1914, the same year the first commercial flight soared and the Panama Canal opened, Greer Industries was born. Herbert and Agnes Greer began in Morgantown, West Virginia, striking the first pick into the limestone formation that would become the backbone of one of the state's great industrial legacies. From the roads we drive on, the buildings we build, and the communities we serve, Greer Industries has been delivering quality for decades. At Greer Industries, we've been improving lives for more than a century.
1: I'm Kate Burdett on the Ohio News Network. A man is facing charges after he allegedly shot and injured two people in Cleveland with a blow dart gun this week. Christy Paul with ONN affiliate WKYC-TV has details.
2: According to police, a 56-year-old woman was outside the Family Dollar store on Clark Avenue when a man approached her and shot her multiple times with the darts. Police say the two knew each other. The woman had to undergo surgery to remove a dart from her liver. While police were investigating, another victim apparently showed up at the hospital with similar injuries. 42-year-old Andrew DeVia was taken into custody, and police did take a dart gun, they say, into evidence during that arrest.
1: In Central Ohio, there's a potential deal being negotiated between the Columbus Zoo and Liberty Township to pay for emergency services. Tracy Townsend of ONN affiliate WBNS-TV has the story.
3: The zoo and the township have been at odds since last summer over a surcharge that township trustees added to zoo admission to help pay for these services. Well, the zoo sued to stop that tax. Last night, Governor DeWine signed a bill into law that stops municipalities from imposing fees on local entertainment venues, which is how the township implemented that fee. The zoo says no official agreement has been signed at this time, but says Governor DeWine has helped the two sides settle on potential terms. Under the proposal, the zoo would agree to pay nearly $3,000 for every EMS run for the next 5 years.
1: I'm Kate Burdett on the Ohio News Network.
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8: Good morning. I'm John Walkup with your 7 News headlines on this Friday, June 26th. A large AI data center may be moving into Belmont County. County commissioners say they were surprised to learn that Energy Acres announced on their website their plan to open a data center they're calling The Real Stargate, Ohio in 2029. It will supposedly be situated on thousands of acres in Belmont County, although the location hasn't been revealed. County commissioners and the county's Port Authority director say they're not sure how real the project is, where it is, or who owns the property. For more details, head over to our website at WTRF.com. Well, with summer officially here, many are hitting the water to stay cool. Responders say it's an important time for you to know how to respond in an emergency situation. Whether you're hitting the lake, the pool, or the beach, water activities are a great way to beat the heat. Many will be taking advantage of opportunities to stay cool while celebrating for the 4th of July. Responders say it pays to be ready for a medical emergency. While it's ideal to be CPR certified or have someone on hand who is certified, being able to follow instructions from 911 dispatchers can also save lives. Members of law enforcement say when reaching

0: reaching out to give clear details about the situation and stay calm. One local organization just got a massive grant to help continue the revival of downtown Wheeling. Wheeling Heritage just received the $49,000 T-Mobile Hometown Grant. They held a celebration last night at Business After Hours, hosted by the Health Plan and the Wheeling Area Chamber of Commerce. Officials with Wheeling Heritage were only one of only 26 groups across the country in a pool of more than 2,000 applicants to receive this grant, and they already have big plans for what to do with the money. The grant is one of 8 hometown grants that T-Mobile has awarded across West Virginia since 2021. And taking a look at some consumer news this morning, a new lawsuit claims Amazon's Prime Day deals aren't really deals. The suit was filed in Washington State. In one given example, a $120 kids tablet was marked down to $72 for Prime Day. However, that same tablet was selling on Amazon for as low as $50 in the months leading up to the summer sales event. That's a look at your 7 News headlines. Have a fantastic Friday and a wonderful weekend. I'm Johnny Walkup, working for you.
1: 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From the Watchdog, I'm Darnell Foster. With a look at your local weather forecast for your Friday, mostly cloudy skies with rain showers likely, a daytime high near 78. Through the overnight, mostly cloudy skies, we're down to about 60 for the low. You'll see plenty of sunshine mixing with a few clouds around for your Saturday, with temperatures in the upper 70s. Have yourself a great day, everyone. From the Watchdog, I'm Darnell Foster.
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3: Signed 10 of them. So it was hot and heavy. That was a little hectic, a little stressful in certain situations, but really liked the group we had. You know, we set out with some goals, I guess, in mind, and obviously these players we felt really comfortable with and the recruiting process and then throughout the summer so far.
4: One of the newcomers wearing gold and blue for the first time is Wheeling Park alum Alexis Bordas, who joins the Mountaineers after a standout freshman season at Duquesne. She says it's already a dream come true to be part of the West Virginia program.
5: It's been super fun already, just all the fan support. Last night we had an event, and just seeing all the fans and how it's June, and everyone's already so excited and just rallies around this team. So I know it's extra special being from West Virginia, and I'm sure lots of little girls will look up to me and hope to be playing here one day. So it's great to be a role model.
4: You can read more on our summer check-in with the West Virginia women's basketball team at WVMetroNews.com. The West Virginia men's basketball team is renewing an old rivalry, setting up a 3-game series with Virginia Tech over the next 3 seasons. The first game is this year, scheduled for December 5th in Morgantown, followed by a meeting at Virginia Tech's Castle Coliseum next season. The third game is a neutral site game, played during the 2028-29 season at the Charleston Coliseum and Convention Center. Recognition continues to roll in for the West Virginia baseball team, with Gavin Kelly and Max Yale named to 2 more All-American teams, both first-team selections by the College Baseball Foundation and D1 Baseball. Those selections make Kelly a consensus All-American, named to All-American teams by 5 different outlets this season. And the best West Virginia high school baseball players continue to get their postseason honors. The Class AAA All-State Baseball teams released Thursday. The first team, captained by St. Albans' Braxton Burke. Find the full list at WVMetroNews.com. 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
6: I'm Kate Burdett on the Ohio News Network. A man is facing charges after he allegedly shot and injured 2 people in Cleveland with a blow dart gun this week. Christy Paul with ONN affiliate WKYC-TV has details.
7: According to police, a 56-year-old woman was outside the Family Dollar store on Clark Avenue when a man approached her and shot her multiple times with the darts. Police say the 2 knew each other. The woman had to undergo surgery to remove a dart from her liver. While police were investigating, another victim apparently showed up at the hospital with similar injuries. 42-year-old Andrew DeVia was taken into custody, and police did take a dart gun, they say, into evidence during that arrest.
6: In Central Ohio, there's a potential deal being negotiated between the Columbus Zoo and Liberty Township to pay for emergency services. Tracy Townsend of ONN affiliate WBNS-TV has the story.
8: The zoo and the township have been at odds since last summer over a surcharge that township trustees added to zoo admission to help pay for these services. Well, the zoo sued to stop that tax. Last night, Governor DeWine signed a bill into law that stops municipalities from imposing fees on local entertainment venues, which is how the township implemented that fee. The zoo says no official agreement has been signed at this time, but says Governor DeWine has helped the 2 sides settle on potential terms. Under the proposal, the zoo would agree to pay nearly $3,000 for every EMS run for the next 5 years.
6: I'm Kate Burdett on the Ohio News Network.
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0: Good morning. I'm John Walkup with your 7 News headlines on this Friday, June 26th. A large AI data center may be moving into Belmont County. County commissioners say they were surprised to learn that Energy Acres announced on their website their plan to open a data center they're calling The Real Stargate, Ohio in 2029. It will supposedly be situated on thousands of acres in Belmont County, although the location hasn't been revealed. County commissioners and the county's Port Authority director say they're not sure how real the project is, where it is, or who owns the property. For more details, head over to our website at WTRF.com. Well, with summer officially here, many are hitting the water to stay cool. Responders say it's an important time for you to know how to respond in an emergency situation. Whether you're hitting the lake, the pool, or the beach, water activities are a great way to beat the heat. Many will be taking advantage of opportunities to stay cool while celebrating for the 4th of July. Responders say it pays to be ready for a medical emergency. While it's ideal to be CPR certified or have someone on hand who is certified, being able to follow instructions from 911 dispatchers can also save lives. Members of law enforcement say when reaching out to give clear details about the situation and stay calm. One local organization just got a massive grant to help continue the revival of downtown Wheeling. Wheeling Heritage just received the $49,000 T-Mobile Hometown Grant. They held a celebration last night at Business After Hours, hosted by the Health Plan and the Wheeling Area Chamber of Commerce. Officials with Wheeling Heritage were only one of only 26 groups across the country in a pool of more than 2,000 applicants to receive this grant, and they already have big plans for what to do with the money. The grant is one of 8 hometown grants that T-Mobile has awarded across West Virginia since 2021. And taking a look at some consumer news this morning, a new lawsuit claims Amazon's Prime Day deals aren't really deals. The suit was filed in Washington State. In one given example, a $120 kids tablet was marked down to $72 for Prime Day. However, that same tablet was selling on Amazon for as low as $50 in the months leading up to the summer sales event. That's a look at your 7 News headlines. Have a fantastic Friday and a wonderful weekend. I'm Johnny Walkup, working for you.
1: 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With a look at your local weather forecast for your Friday, mostly cloudy skies with rain showers likely, a daytime high near 78. Through the overnight, mostly cloudy skies, we're down to about 60 for the low. You'll see plenty of sunshine mixing with a few clouds around for your Saturday, with temperatures in the upper 70s. Have yourself a great day, everyone. From the Watchdog, I'm Darnell Foster.
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3: 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What started as a single limestone mine near Morgantown, West Virginia, has grown into the state's largest producer of limestone aggregates. 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
5: Been talking to you this week about salamanders and newts. DNR's Kevin Oxenrider explained in our reporting this week that it's a new fungus called bee fowl that represents a major threat to these critters. However, it's not been detected in the United States, at least not yet. Oxenrider said most experts feel fairly confident it will eventually arrive on our shores, and there's not much they can do to stop it. So they're trying to be ready for it. DNR has a citizen science project going in which they wanted you to report where you see newts in West Virginia. Kevin said the aim here is to get a handle on their population structure now so that when the inevitable time comes that they're going to have to restructure it, they'll know what it was.
6: We are preemptively preparing for eSAL to make its way to the U.S. and specifically to West Virginia. So we're trying to get a snapshot currently of what the abundance of these animals look like on the landscape and their distribution on the landscape so that we have a goal in the future when bee-sow, or should say if and when bee-sow does get here and we start to see those rapid declines in newts, we know what our management goals should be.
5: I'm Chris Lawrence with Outdoors Today on Metro News, the voice of West Virginia. 6:38 on the morning news. Back to the sports desk now with Daniel Woods. Daniel, good morning.
7: Good morning, Chris. The West Virginia women's basketball team is back to work this summer, bringing 10 new faces into the program to help follow up a strong season that saw the Mountaineers host the first two rounds of the NCAA tournament. Head coach Mark Kellogg says Morgantown is becoming a destination for big-time transfer portal talent.
8: I think we're checking all the boxes now from a recruiting standpoint, what they're looking for. Oh, I want to play in a winning program. Great. Check, right? I want to play in front of fans. Check. I want to be coached. Check. Do you produce pros? Oh, yeah. Jordan Harrison and J.J. Quinnelly were playing in the WNBA. Check. So I just think we're now checking all of the boxes where before maybe we were checking most of the boxes, but now we're kind of checking the vast majority.
7: Guard Gia Cook is back for her second season at West Virginia after emerging as a key piece of the puzzle last year after transferring from Houston. She says after winning a Big 12 Conference Tournament Championship last season, she wants to have that feeling again.
9: Oh, it means everything. Y'all should have saw my videos. Like, I was crazy on Instagram, but that was a so unreal moment just for my journey and things like that. It was definitely hard for me. So just to come here and kind of find a home and win a Big 12 championship, that was amazing for me. It meant a lot, and I want to run it back.
7: You can read more on our summer check-in with the West Virginia women's basketball team at WVMetroNews.com. The West Virginia baseball team continues to receive recognition following its run to the College World Series. Gavin Kelly and Max Yale named two more All-American teams, both first-team selections by the College Baseball Foundation and D1 Baseball. The two are the sixth and seventh first-team All-Americans in Mountaineer program history, and with his fourth and fifth All-American picks, Kelly is a consensus All-American. The West Virginia men's basketball team faces an old rival this season as a three-game series begins with Virginia Tech. The first game is this year, coming up December 5th in Morgantown at Hope Coliseum. The follow-up is next season in Blacksburg at Virginia Tech's Castle Coliseum, and the third game set for a neutral site, the Charleston Coliseum and Convention Center, during the 2028-29 season. The best West Virginia high school baseball players are getting their postseason honors. The West Virginia Sports Writers Association releasing its Class AAA All-State teams. The first team is captained by Braxton Burke, who starred on the pitcher's mound and on the infield for state champion St. Albans. He's joined by his fellow Red Dragon two-way standout Brogan Sams, while Princeton's Brady Combs captains the second team. You can find the full list of selections, including honorable mentions, at WVMetroNews.com. Another West Virginia native is getting an opportunity in the NBA. POCA alum Isaac McNeely signing an Exhibit 10 contract with the Atlanta Hawks. That allows McNeely to participate in Atlanta's training camp without counting against the team's roster for next season, and he's likely to play for the Hawks in the NBA Summer League, which begins on July 3rd. McNeely averaged 10 points per game at Louisville this past season, joining the Cardinals after playing his first 3 years at Virginia. And the West Virginia football team continues to develop its 2027 recruiting class, securing the commitment of three-star wide receiver recruit Chase Gears. The Pennsylvania native chose the Mountaineers over offers from Pitt, Syracuse, Cincinnati, Illinois, and more. He's West Virginia's 23rd commit in the class of 2027. Morning news time is 6:42.
10: I'm Kate Burdett on the Ohio News Network. A man is facing charges after he allegedly shot and injured two people in Cleveland with a blow dart gun this week. Christy Paul with ONN affiliate WKYC-TV has details.
11: According to police, a 56-year-old woman was outside the Family Dollar store on Clark Avenue when a man approached her and shot her multiple times with the darts. Police say the two knew each other. The woman had to undergo surgery to remove a dart from her liver. While police were investigating, another victim apparently showed up at the hospital with similar injuries. 42-year-old Andrew DeVia was taken into custody, and police did take a dart gun, they say, into evidence during that arrest.
10: In Central Ohio, there's a potential deal being negotiated between the Columbus Zoo and Liberty Township to pay for emergency services. Tracy Townsend of ONN affiliate WBNS-TV has the story.
12: The zoo and the township have been at odds since last summer over a surcharge that township trustees added to zoo admission to help pay for these services. Well, the zoo sued to stop that tax. Last night, Governor DeWine signed a bill into law that stops municipalities from imposing fees on local entertainment venues, which is how the township implemented that fee. The zoo says no official agreement has been signed at this time, but says Governor DeWine has helped the two sides settle on potential terms. Under the proposal, the zoo would agree to pay nearly $3,000 for every EMS run for the next 5 years.
10: I'm Kate Burdett on the Ohio News Network.
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17: Good morning. I'm John Walkup with your 7 News headlines on this Friday, June 26th. A large AI data center may be moving into Belmont County. County commissioners say they were surprised to learn that Energy Acres announced on their website their plan to open a data center they're calling the Real Stargate Ohio in 2029. It will supposedly be situated on thousands of acres in Belmont County, although the location hasn't been revealed. County commissioners and the county's Port Authority director say they're not sure how real the project is, where it is, or who owns the property. For more details, head over to our website at WTRF.com. Well, with summer officially here, many are hitting the water to stay cool. Responders say it's an important time for you to know how to respond in an emergency situation. Whether you're hitting the lake, the pool, or the beach, water activities are a great way to beat the heat. Many will be taking advantage of opportunities to stay cool while celebrating for the 4th of July. Responders say it pays to be ready for a medical emergency. While it's ideal to be CPR certified or have someone on hand who is certified, being able to follow instructions from 911 dispatchers can also save lives. Members of law enforcement say when reaching out to give clear details about the situation and stay calm. One local organization just got a massive grant to help continue the revival of downtown Wheeling. Wheeling Heritage just received the $49,000 T-Mobile Hometown Grant. They held a celebration last night at Business After Hours, hosted by the Health Plan and the Wheeling Area Chamber of Commerce. Officials with Wheeling Heritage were only one of only 26 groups across the country in a pool of more than 2,000 applicants to receive this grant, and they already have big plans for what to do with the money. The grant is one of 8 hometown grants that T-Mobile has awarded across West Virginia since 2021. And taking a look at some consumer news this morning, a new lawsuit claims Amazon's Prime Day deals aren't really deals. The suit was filed in Washington State. In one given example, a $120 kids tablet was marked down to $72 for Prime Day. However, that same tablet was selling on Amazon for as low as $50 in the months leading up to the summer sales event. That's a look at your 7 News headlines. Have a fantastic Friday and a wonderful weekend. I'm Johnny Walkup, working for you.
18: Hello, everyone. From the Watchdog, I'm Darnell Foster. With a look at your local weather forecast for your Friday, mostly cloudy skies with rain showers likely, a daytime high near 78. Through the overnight, mostly cloudy skies, we're down to about 60 for the low. You'll see plenty of sunshine mixing with a few clouds around for your Saturday, with temperatures in the upper 70s. 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

0: In 1914, the same year the first commercial flight soared and the Panama Canal opened, Greer Industries was born. Herbert and Agnes Greer began in Morgantown, West Virginia, striking the first pick into the limestone formation that would become the backbone of one of the state's great industrial legacies. From the roads we drive on, the buildings we build, and the communities we serve, Greer Industries has been delivering quality for decades. At Greer Industries, we've been improving lives for more than a century.
1: That is the call of a ring-tailed lemur resonating through the wildlands of Madagascar. And that familiar sound is the call of an African elephant from the vast savannas of northern Kenya. These animals speak different languages, but they both have the same story to tell. Their species are in trouble, their habitats are being altered at a rapid rate, and damaged habitat means less food and less places to live. While we have reintroduced more than 40 endangered species, we cannot return them to a home that does not exist. Rescuing an animal is only half the battle. So please join San Diego Zoo Global Wildlife Conservancy in our efforts to preserve and conserve the native habitats of our endangered species and ensure that the wild places are filled with the wild calls of their inhabitants for generations to come. Join us now at endextinction.org.
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12: 6'6 kicker Jack Cassidy transferred to WVU from Western Kentucky. He'll compete for kicking duties with another transfer, Peter Notaro from Alabama, and with roster holdover, Nate Flowers from Fairmont Senior High School. Mountaineer special teams coordinator Pat Kirkland on the unique abilities of the 6'6 Cassidy.
14: You know, Jack Cassidy is just, one, is personality-wise, I think he fits in well here. He loves Morgantown. He loves the tradition of West Virginia football. He's embraced that. He's a worker, and he's got such a skill set. The strong leg that he has, you know, it's just putting it all together on a consistent basis, and he's definitely been making some really big strides the last couple weeks. But you know, so are the other guys. You know, I know Peter, you know, before he got kind of banged up a little bit, was in the mix and will continue to do so. But Nate Flowers is a guy that has been working his tail off to compete. A lot of those kickers that are consistent are the littler guys, because there's just not as many moving parts.
15: Yeah.
14: And Jack His swing is so compact for a big guy, you know, and he doesn't crouch over the ball. You know, he's got a great drive step and he stays tall and powers through it. So I've been really impressed. We've kind of slowed down his arm, his upper body a little bit because he had a lot of moving parts, you know, early in the spring, and he's kind of settled that down a little bit, and that's helped him with the consistency. But that is the challenge with the bigger kid. You get a bigger leg, but you've got to get the technique part down where he's comfortable day to day.
12: Mountaineer Special Teams Coordinator Pat Kirkland on the upcoming battle for special teams playing time with WVU. With the Golden Blue Report, I'm Kyle Wiggs, Metro News Sports.
2: 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We've got more news coming up in the next hour. TJ Meadows on commentary. 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
16: From ABC News, I'm Sherry Preston. The number of people killed in the Venezuela earthquakes now stands at 265. However, many more still believe trapped in the rubble. U.S. rescue teams on the way to help search for survivors, says ABC's Victor Oquendo.
17: Earthquake experts warn the death toll could top 10,000. As families frantically search by flashlight for their loved ones. At least 25,000 are still unaccounted for. American tourist Jason Wang made it out alive. He was about to get into a cable car when the quake struck.
18: It started to shake, and then I felt the ground shaking a little bit, and then just mass panic. Like, everyone was just bolting the door.
17: So many in need. Patients evacuated from a damaged hospital lined up on the street.
16: A Supreme Court decision that could have dire consequences for tens of thousands of refugees from Haiti and Syria. Here's ABC's Karen Waugh.
19: The 6-3 ruling ends what's called temporary protected status, or TPS, for roughly 350,000 Haitians, many of whom have lived and worked here legally for years after fleeing violence in Haiti or natural disasters like the 2010 Haiti earthquake. Most will now have to leave the U.S. or face deportation.
16: This is White House Deputy Chief of Staff Stephen Miller.
20: On humanitarian issues, the most humanitarian thing that we could do is, which is what we are doing and have done, is to end illegal immigration. That is the most humanitarian thing.
16: Industry groups warn the decision could have serious consequences on the nation's elder care workforce, which employs tens of thousands of Haitians. Russian air defenses intercepted 660 Ukrainian drones in a major nighttime attack on 12 Russian regions. President Trump insists Iran is begging for a peace deal.
21: They want to make a deal with us very badly, and we probably will. I think we will, but the strait is open.
16: But last night, an Iranian drone hit a ship crossing through the strait. You're listening to ABC News.
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2: The Red Lobster Endless Summer Shrimp promotion helped break the company, and now some who are owed money from it are suing. Here's ABC's Jim Ryan.
3: Customers loved it, but $20 Ultimate Endless Shrimp helped to drive Red Lobster into bankruptcy. Now some creditors are suing the former controlling shareholder, Thai Union, saying that seafood producer demanded the promotion remain in place because it benefited from it. In its filing, the creditors call the Endless Shrimp deal a car crash.
2: The race to build AI data centers will cost all of us a lot more money. The memory used in those facilities is the same used by all sorts of devices. And now those who manufacture those devices are forcing us to pay more if we want new ones.
4: Two tech giants are raising prices by hundreds of dollars on their most popular products, blaming the booming demand for memory chips, calling it chipflation. Apple says it's increasing the MacBook Pro by $300 to nearly $2,000. And the iPad Air is up $150, now selling for $749. Microsoft joining suit, saying by August, some Xbox consoles will increase by $150.
2: ABC's Andrea Fujii. Celebrations on the Ivory Coast. As the national team advances out of the FIFA World Cup group stage for the first time ever, they'll face either France or Norway. The U.S. men's team headed for the knockout phase, even though they were beaten by Turkey last night. Sherry Preston, ABC News.
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9: I'm Kate Burdett on the Ohio News Network. A man is facing charges after he allegedly shot and injured two people in Cleveland with a blow dart gun this week. Christy Paul with ONN affiliate WKYC-TV has details.
10: According to police, a 56-year-old woman was outside the Family Dollar store on Clark Avenue when a man approached her and shot her multiple times with the darts. Police say the two knew each other. The woman had to undergo surgery to remove a dart from her liver. While police were investigating, another victim apparently showed up at the hospital with similar injuries. 42-year-old Andrew DeVia was taken into custody, and police did take a dart gun, they say, into evidence during that arrest.
9: In Central Ohio, there's a potential deal being negotiated between the Columbus Zoo and Liberty Township to pay for emergency services. Tracy Townsend of ONN affiliate WBNS-TV has the story.
11: The zoo and the township have been at odds since last summer over a surcharge that township trustees added to zoo admission to help pay for these services. Well, the zoo sued to stop that tax. Last night, Governor DeWine signed a bill into law that stops municipalities from imposing fees on local entertainment venues, which is how the township implemented that fee. The zoo says no official agreement has been signed at this time, but says Governor DeWine has helped the two sides settle on potential terms. Under the proposal, the zoo would agree to pay nearly $3,000 for every EMS run for the next 5 years.
9: I'm Kate Burdett on the Ohio News Network.
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25: 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From The Watchdog, I'm Darnell Foster. With a look at your local weather forecast for your Friday, mostly cloudy skies with rain showers likely, a daytime high near 78. Through the overnight, mostly cloudy skies, we're down to about 60 for the low. You'll see plenty of sunshine mixing with a few clouds around for your Saturday, with temperatures in the upper 70s. Have yourself a great day, everyone. From The Watchdog, I'm Darnell Foster.
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0: Hey, hey, hey, good morning, and welcome to Slider and Stack here on the Watchdog Radio Network as we fill in for Howard Monroe this Friday. Good morning, Shane Stack.
1: Good morning, Mr. Slider. How are you on this fine morning?
0: A little foggy coming in. You were out in the woods, or not, you know, out in the country, a lot of woods, surrounded by woods. Foggy when you started the trip this morning, or when you got close to the river?
1: A little bit. Not horrible on the hill, and it's kind of broken down here on the river, at least on the West Virginia side of the river, but still be careful out there this morning, but not as bad as what it was early this morning.
0: All right. It's Friday. Already kind of got that muggy feeling. 65 degrees here in downtown Wheeling. What kind of temperature do you have, Shane Stack?
1: I have 65. I agree
0: with
1: you.
0: We are agreeing on the weather. And please tell everyone, the great folks up at Ogilby, they sponsor the weather.
1: Yeah, weather brought to you by Ogilby Resort and Conference Center.
0: I guess I could have said that, too.
1: You could have said that if you would have liked
0: it. It sounds a lot better coming from you. You look like you just woke up. Did you get a lot of sleep last night?
1: I

0: after we said goodbye after the show. But it was one of those days, kind of like, remember the tribute we made to George Kellis? Kind of like at last minute, I think we found out it was George's birthday. Right,
1: put it all together, yeah.
0: And man, we got so much. And then, you know, unfortunately, a couple weeks ago, we paid tribute to our friend Jim Frio for a whole 3 hours. Got a lot of feedback from that. But got a lot of feedback from yesterday's show. And a lot of people were telling me, yes, it was great to hear kind of from the horse's mouth. David Croft joined us. He is the attorney for the business that owns the property there now. Got it right from him. And also Mark Delbrook, who was at the town hall meeting on Tuesday night. People was thanking me, Shane, for having him on. I thought, well, you know, it made sense. But I think the people really appreciated the show yesterday.
1: Yeah, I agree with you, Bob. And I got some of the same feedback. Thought it was a great, great show yesterday. Try to get the information out there, the real information out there about what's going to potentially happen. And that's the big word, potentially happen, at the old Center Foundry property up in Warwood. And Bob, we're going to continue that today with at least two of our guests, special guests. We did a kind of a late shuffle yesterday evening, and at 8 o'clock, why don't you tell them who we're going to have in here?
0: I will. Mayor Denny Magruder of the fantastic city of Wheeling, West Virginia, where Shane and I are sitting right dab in the middle of downtown. He will join us at 8. The mayor was on the front page of the paper this morning. Did you see that, Shane?
1: I did. I did see that when I looked at the intel this
0: mayor
1: morning.
0: Clarifies city's role in Warwood Project, and we're going to have the mayor with us at 8 o'clock. Thank you, Shane. I think John Large helped us out there. Good morning, John. Thank you. And, of course, thank you to Mayor Magruder for he'll be in a little after 8 o'clock.
1: Yeah, it'll be great to talk to the mayor, and we won't confine our discussion just to Center Foundry. There's a couple more of the veterans banners going up in Warwood today that I know the mayor will need to leave directly from here and get up there to those events. So we'll talk about those as well. That's an ongoing program here in the city of Wheeling.
0: Business as usual at 8:30. Jennifer from Uniglobe is going to be joining us. I don't know what we're talking about, Shane.
1: We're
0: I imagine
1: find
0: be.
1: Out.
0: be vacation.
1: It'll be a
0: right?
1: surprise. Maybe we'll build Bob a vacation
0: today. Get my hopes up, and then I love to talk about it, and Jennifer will be with us at 8:30. At 9 o'clock, really looking forward to this. He came out swinging today in his editorial. Newspaper editor John McCabe will be with us live in the studio. Looking forward. I think this might be the first time.
1: Yeah,
0: other than the Christmas party or something like that.
1: Yeah, I believe so, for you and I to be able to sit down with John for about 45 minutes today and talk all things. Hopefully he has enough time to sit down that long with us. But I can't wait, Bob. Obviously the controversy up in Warwood, big, big topic this week. But also I read John's editorial this morning sort of in regards to the McCardle incident down at Wheeling Middle School, but John took a real stance on them calling the in-school suspension the hole, quote unquote the hole, and I can't wait to talk to John about that, because Bob, to me, I don't know that it's that big of a deal. Again, I think we've got a pretty soft society. I think a nickname for in-school suspension isn't that big of a deal, but we'll talk about that with John.
0: Well, he's probably listening, so let's don't rally him up until he gets in
1: here.
0: No,
1: that's okay. I like getting people riled up.
0: See, they called it ice.
1: I remember
0: at Wheeling Park. They called it ice.
1: Yes, I remember hearing that.
0: You know, I spent my time in ice. The hole, I mean, it's just really a nickname, right?
1: Yeah, and I think John's big aversion to that was that sounds similar to something that you would hear referred to in a prison, the hole. They throw people in the hole, solitary confinement. I think that's what it is, long-term, very little contact, with the other prisoners or the outside world or anything like that. So I think that's why he's a little bit ticked off about them calling in-school suspension the hole. I'm probably on the other side of that. I think we need to lighten up a little bit.
0: That was my girlfriend's nickname in high school.
1: The hole. Yeah.
0: Here she comes now. A lot to talk about with John McKay. Man, we hit on this. I don't know if it's official yet, but I think pretty much the days of the Wheeling Nailers being affiliated with the Pittsburgh Penguins are over.
1: Yeah, it sounds like the new family ownership of the Pittsburgh.
0: What a jerk that guy sounds like. Man, yeah. I can't wait to get into that.
1: Start with an H. I can't remember.
0: Hoffman. David Hoffman. He made some comments yesterday about, oh, man, we got to be – they'll run us out of town down here in Naples. What about all the Wheeling fans, not the Nailers – that have been Pittsburgh Penguin fans since the beginning, goof.
1: Yeah.
0: What about all the fan base down here?
1: You know, it is a real shame ball.

0: to have that long of an affiliation, but obviously the Hoffman family has some sort of affinity or connection to the Florida Everblades, and they want them to be the Penguins affiliate, it sounds like. I don't think it's official yet, but boy, Bob, it looks like we're really, really close to losing that affiliation here in Wheeling.
1: Don't let the door hit you in the ass. And I've been a Pittsburgh Penguin fan since almost the beginning, Shane
0: right.
1: Stack. You know what? I just don't think they ever treated them right. You know, they actually own the Wilkes-Barre team. I didn't know that until the story in the paper today. So I don't think that's going to change anytime soon. But, you know, I thought Mr. Hoffman was insensitive.
0: Really?
1: Yeah, I
0: didn't read any comments on it or anything. Bob, do you think there's any chance any other if this happens, any other NHL teams pick up the Nailers?
1: Not sure if we'll be able to say that today, but stay tuned. Monday morning, Howard Carnell is going to be with us.
0: Oh, great.
1: And Howard will have a little bit more insight. The perfect matchup to me, Shane, would be the Columbus Blue Jackets.
0: Okay.
1: And
0: close
1: I try to really stick it to the Penguins.
0: Do the Blue Jackets have an affiliate?
1: Not sure. Okay. I'm not sure how that would work out. We got a really jam-packed show, but anytime along the way, we would love to hear from you. And there's a couple ways to do it. 304-214-1600 is the number. You can use that number to text Shane. He'll keep an eye on that. Or you can do what Neil did. Pick up the phone and call us. Hey, good morning, Neil.
2: Good morning. So I've lived in Warwood and or been affiliated. My mother went to Warwood High School my entire life. So let's look back and see. Their Tower Trucking was there beside where the foundry is.
0: Correct.
2: Tower Trucking had been there for a long time. They took Tower Trucking out, and they put in a McDonald's and a little plaza. Nobody complained about that. Now they're taking the foundry and doing it. I mean, time will tell as to what these people are going to do, but you had a private business sell to another private business. You know, what does anybody have in any of it? I mean, yeah, they got to get permits, and they got to do this, and they got to do that. But, you know, that happens every day across this country, around the world.
1: Neil, I have a theory. When's the last time you were up in the Clearview section?
2: I live in Clearview.
1: What about that crater across the road there? I mean, I threw this out there. I just think maybe the residents of Clearview and Warwood are a little gun shy. I mean, because really, who saw that coming? Shane's over shaking his head at me already.
0: Well, I am. I'm shaking my head.
1: Could you imagine stepping off your porch and looking at that every day? Your porch was there before that crater.
0: Yes, I can, because guess what, Bob?
2: Well,
0: I grew up near number four coal mine. There was a slurry pile up on top of the hill, so I knew what I'm with Neil on this, have been the whole time. It's private business, and if they're doing everything they're supposed to do within the bounds of the law, there's not a whole lot anybody, at least in my opinion, can do about it.
1: Go ahead, Neil. Finish your thought.
2: Ask Howard Carnell about that. It's right across from his house.
1: I know.
2: Yeah, up on Highland. I just, you know, everybody, there's social medias out there, so you have a platform so you can do it. I think people are jumping the gun. People are trying to get advantages one way or another politically, you know, from a business standpoint. But, hey, there's no business there right now. Zero business. So if they even bring 10 jobs in, that's better than nothing.
0: Yeah, I agree with you. And another example, you know, Bob talked about the Tunnel Ridge, I call it Slurry Pond up there, whatever the official name is. But you know what? I grew up in the country down there in Powhatan, own a farm out there. My mom and dad still live there. And not only down there, but where I live up in Clinton Hills, nobody ever asked me about the well sites they were drilling. And the noise that we were going to hear, that hum from the well sites, the booms, the pounding, and at nighttime, the lights that light up real bright. Now, they've done a nice job. Some of them, they try to build walls around them to help out with that. But you know what? Nobody came and knocked on my door at my farm or at my house or at my mom and dad and said, hey, do you mind if we put this right over the hill from you? They did business within the bounds of the law.
2: Well, another kind of sidelight to all this is everybody said, well, you know, they have to use fresh potable water. That's not true. That if the water that they bring into there and whatever they use for their cooling system can be recycled. The drilling pads have been taking water out of the Ohio River and using it. There's a place up below the dam that was They ran their line all the way up into River Hills or Clearview area for that well site. There's two well sites up there, one on one side and one on the other side of that slurry pond that they were pumping it out of the river. Right now in McMakin, there's one right there where the old driving range used to be, right before you get to the Narrows. They're pumping water out of the Ohio River. So, I, you know, and that's for free. They're not charged a dime for that.
0: Yeah, so, and you know, Neil, on the charging side, I don't know, but you're right. I've seen them pump multiple places out of the river, you know, between here and down toward Hannibal and Sardis. Also, right out Big Wheeling Creek, right by the coal mine bridge. They're pumping it right out of there, too.
2: Yep. So time will tell. We'll see what happens with it. But a private business buys a private business, and everybody goes berserk.
0: I have a feeling we'll all survive this.
1: Neil, we want to say thank you for listening, and really thanks for taking the time and calling us this morning and sharing your thoughts. You have a great weekend. Final thought from you,
2: thank
1: Neil.
2: You.
1: Well, you're quite welcome. Thank you.
2: Have a great day, everybody. Enjoy the weather.
1: Well, there you go.
0: Neil. Appreciate it.
1: Yeah, I think that is. See, you gotta. Now it's Friday. That was Tuesday night.
0: Everybody was fired up.
1: And now, Shane, I think since the smoke has cleared a little bit, that thing was kind of put in a frenzy.
0: It was.
1: Politically.
0: You had one person do.
1: And do I necessarily blame? No, I think is that called stumping or I don't know.
0: Grandstanding is the term that I use. But that's politics.
1: You know what? And we're still talking about it today. A couple of acknowledgments, Shane, before we go any further, if I could.
0: Go ahead.
1: First and foremost, good morning to Howard Monroe, who is still in the ICU. And again, to show you what a trooper Howard is, I got the text this morning. Hey, I took care of the news. I took care of the weather. He is in the intensive care unit, and he's still trying to help us put the best show that we can forward. So, Shane, I'm going to ask everybody for a favor today. And they might tell me to go to
0: stay off Howard's ass today.
1: Stay off Howard's ass today. We know what comes up later on this afternoon on the Watchdog Radio Network, and right around 11:30, they have steam release. How about today? Best wishes, Howard.
0: Right. Let's think about him a little today.
1: You know, how about us really send the message today that we're thinking about you, Howard? Get off his ass. You said it right, Shane. And another special acknowledgement. I don't know if he's going to be able to join us or not. I ask him after we finish up with Zach to give us a call from Minnesota. Our friend, our brother, Brian Beresford, coach of the Pickerington Special Olympics, the Jaguars. I think that's the same team. Gold medal winner, Shane.
0: Well, it'll be interesting to see if he joins us, Bob, because he is slated, I believe, to be on the Pine Room show today.
1: Well, I put the invite out there. He said he didn't know if they would be on the road or what. So, yes, if we don't have Bear this morning, I don't know what time. Do you have the rundown there? Let's give Mark and those guys a plug.
0: Yeah, I do for this afternoon. Pine Room will be on the Watchdog Radio Network today from noon until 3 at 1:35 on the Pine Room. Local legend, I call him.
1: He is a legend.
0: Bo McConaughey will be in the studio to talk all things Beast of the East baseball tournament. And at 2 o'clock, DJ Abicella will be right here talking about what Bob and I just talked about, a status update on the Wheeling Nailers. So some important information coming up on the Pine Room and possibly Bob Bear joining them to talk a little bit about what you just mentioned and their volleyball team at the National Special Olympics.
1: Man, a lot going on. So, yeah, that's huge. And they went all the way to the University of Minnesota, to their campus. And it was just like the Olympics. They had a village where the athletes and the coaches stayed. And congratulations to them. I mean, everyone around here knows Cade. That is Bear and Janda's oldest son. First year for college, he's a freshman. And he is a bruiser. Can you imagine him on that front line?
0: No.
1: And you look over at him, and
0: he
1: is a gentle giant. I'm sure he had a big smile on his face.
0: He doesn't even have to jump. He just raises his hand and knocks the ball down in his face.
1: I bet he was hammering some. Yeah. So it'll be great to hear from them. Hopefully we're able to a little bit later. How was your day yesterday? Did you get the feedback that I got? I mean, this is a really good week to fill in for Howard because there's a lot going on, Shane.
0: Right. I did, Bob. I heard a lot from a lot of people, text messages, personal phone calls, and ran in to a few people yesterday. And, you know, most of it revolved around the data center. I never know which way you're supposed to say that controversy. And a little bit about how you said it earlier. I think it got blown out of proportion right off of the rip, probably by, and I don't want to minimize their concerns because, you know, concerns are okay. That's all right. But probably by a small handful of people jumping up and down. How many people did Coach say they had up there at the Warwood Vets?
1: He said a couple hundred.
0: Yeah, and I'm sure not all of them were, you know, jumping up and down, ticked off about this, but probably a good many of them were. But let's get the facts out there. Let's get things straight. And let's remember, private business, Bob, private piece of property, if they're doing things the way it's supposed to be done by the law, by the rules, by the regulations, business isn't always a bad thing. And sometimes they do inconvenience you. But again, I compare it to those gas and oil wells. Nobody asked my permission to plop one up right down over the hill from Mom and Dad's house or across the ridge up there on 88 where we could hear it in Clinton Hills. Sometimes we have to learn to live with those things. Change isn't always a bad thing.
1: I was home yesterday, the whole day, and I got a lot of calls. I got a lot of text throughout the day. It was just one of those days. And a couple of the calls were about the story that we did on former principal Richard McArdle, who is looks like he's facing felony charges now. Looks like that is going to proceed to the grand jury. A couple calls, Shane, and they were both very strong that if this goes to trial, there's a lot going to come out. Yeah. This is going to be a big one.
0: I heard the same thing, Bob, and we won't go any farther than that. I won't go any farther than that, but I heard the same exact thing that this probably isn't going to be very pretty at the end of the day. So
1: was it Al Jolson that said, you ain't seen nothing yet? I mean, or maybe it was President Franklin. I'm not sure.
0: Yeah, and Bob, you read the story in the Intel yesterday. Was that yesterday or Wednesday morning? And just the description of the video is pretty damning. And this, again, innocent until proven guilty. We don't know what was said. We haven't been told what led up to the incident, but I kind of heard the same thing you did, Bob. There may be a little bit more to come on this.
1: Another story that we've been back and forth, I think we even teased this on Monday, and we do have Howard Carnell scheduled for this coming Monday, but it does appear that the days of the Wheeling Nailers being the ECHL affiliate of the Pittsburgh Penguins are over. Some are reporting that they have already said it's over. Listening to some of the comments and some of the quotes by the new ownership, particularly David Hoffman, he was almost giddy as he talked about their family also owning, I believe, the Florida Everglades. And just like said, yeah, they would string us up down here if we didn't move our East Coast Hockey League team affiliate down here. And in the story also that I read this morning, I didn't know this, the Pittsburgh Penguins outright own the Wilkes-Barre Penguins. So they're not going to move that. And maybe this is the best move for them, Shane, but it looks like they will own entirely their ECHL team, and it looks like they're going to move their affiliation to Florida.
0: Right. Yeah, it's sad, Bob, but it sounds like the writing's on the wall. We'll probably get a little more inside information this afternoon on the Pine Room.
1: Am I too bitter about this already?
0: Well, no, you're a hockey guy, Bob. I mean, you know, from the 1,000-foot view, it bothers me for Wheeling in general because, you know, now we've got a void. What's next? What do the Nailers do? What's the future look like? You had mentioned the possibility, maybe the Columbus Blue Jackets, you know, another local team there, a couple hours away to get there. Their ECHL affiliate, Kalamazoo Wings. So I don't know what will happen there, Bob, but it will be a blow to the city of Wheeling if we can't get this figured out pretty quickly.
1: It looks like to me, and it's early in the game, that this Mr. Hoffman has more money than Manners.
0: Really?
1: Well, again, say something about, you know, we the Penguins have been a part of the Wheeling Nailers go back, you know, for a long, long time. You know, something about that, because again, you can cut your ties here. But I know that there's a lot of support for the Pittsburgh Penguins down this way. Do I think this move maybe make push come to shove and those fans won't be Penguin fans anymore? No.
0: Doubtful.
1: Very doubtful. But there's people like me that it's the principle of it.
0: Right.
1: Yes. Before you jump the gun, have your ducks in a row and first say, look, we'd like to thank Wheeling for all they've done for us.
0: Yeah.
1: Before you get that smirk on your face because you're a billionaire or your daddy was a billionaire and now it's trickling down to you. I hate those guys, Shane.
0: I don't know. I might have a smirk on my face if I had $1 billion.
1: I would too.
0: No, you know who I feel bad for, Bob? Those real, real loyal people. And we go to a few Nailers games a year that have those season tickets down there. I think those are probably the folks that the Penguins might lose as fans. They've been loyal to the Nailers for so long, and the affiliation with the Penguins, that might tick some of those folks off.
1: Yeah, just the timing of it. You know, again, I thought he could have been a little bit more sensitive, but that's me. And the other thing that we touched on Monday, we know that it's going to cost more to do business for the Wheeling Nailers this year. That we know that for sure because of the short stoppage in play last year. Well, it was basically a strike. They agreed to what they wanted, and it's going to cost, what do we say, Shane, $225,000 or $250,000 more.
0: I think that's what you had said, yeah.
1: So, yeah, a lot up in the air. So we'll get into to that, and maybe the mayor even has an opinion, but it's early in the game.
0: Yeah, that'll be interesting to ask Denny if he has any information on it all, because I'm sure he has his thumb on that pulse. Bob, take a look at the skies out there. Chance of showers and thunderstorms today. I've got 67 degrees here in downtown Wheeling. Supposed to get up to around 77 degrees today. 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
1: We will take a break. We'll go down to 16th Street, and Johnny Walkup has the news. Thank you, Howard. And then morning meteorologist Zach Gaskwe will join us, and we'll talk weather with him. Slaughter and Stack, we'll be right back.
3: Good morning. I'm John Walkup with your 7 News headlines on this Friday, June 26th. A large AI data center may be moving into Belmont County. County commissioners say they were surprised to learn that Energy Acres announced on their website their plan to open a data center they're calling the Real Stargate, Ohio, in 2029. It will supposedly be situated on thousands of acres in Belmont County, although the location hasn't been revealed. County commissioners and the county's Port Authority director say they're not sure how real the project is, where it is, or who owns the property. For more details, head over to our website at WTRF.com. Well, with summer officially here, many are hitting the water to stay cool. Responders say it's an important time for you to know how to respond in an emergency situation. Whether you're hitting the lake, the pool, or the beach, water activities are a great way to beat the heat. Many will be taking advantage of opportunities to stay cool while celebrating for the 4th of July. Responders say it pays to be ready for a medical emergency. While it's ideal to be CPR certified or have someone on hand who is certified, being able to follow instructions from 911 dispatchers can also save lives. Members of law enforcement say when reaching out to give clear details about the situation and stay calm. One local organization just got a massive grant to help continue the revival of downtown Wheeling. Wheeling Heritage just received the $49,000 T-Mobile Hometown Grant. They held a celebration last night at Business After Hours, hosted by the Health Plan and the Wheeling Area Chamber of Commerce. Officials with Wheeling Heritage were only one of only 26 groups across the country in a pool of more than 2,000 applicants to receive this grant, and they already have big plans for what to do with the money. The grant is one of 8 hometown grants that T-Mobile has awarded across West Virginia since 2021. And taking a look at some consumer news this morning, a new lawsuit claims Amazon's Prime Day deals aren't really deals. The suit was filed in Washington State. In one given example, a $120 kids tablet was marked down to $72 for Prime Day. However, that same tablet was selling on Amazon for as low as $50 in the months leading up to the summer sales event. That's a look at your 7 News headlines. Have a fantastic Friday and a wonderful weekend. I'm Johnny Walkup, working for you.
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0: back to Slider and Stack, 7:39 on your Friday morning, 67 degrees here in downtown Wheeling, 65 in Moundsville, and 65 in St. Clairsville. 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And for a little more of a weather update, we're going to go down to the Big 7 and Zach Gasquie.
1: Good morning, Zach.
2: Hey, good morning. How are y'all doing on this finally Friday?
1: Well, I already know what's coming forward as far as the weather. I don't want to ruin it for anybody. I'll let you do that. But, man, it looks like that humid weather's coming back. And the other thing, next week this time is damn near the 4th of July. Summer's going quick, boys.
0: Very quick.
2: Oh, yeah, absolutely. Summer's definitely going to be Mother Nature, I should say, is going to be cranking up the temperature dial there as we head into next week. So, again, it's going to be hot, muddy weather expected there. So it's going to be quite a little bit of a change there as we head into next week. But in the meantime, we have to deal with some showers and storms. Of course, we had some pretty strong storms yesterday, had a few tornado warnings. It doesn't look like we had any tornado reports. But I know the Weather Service will be sending out some teams today to see if there actually was a tornado on the ground in some of those storms yesterday. But we got some heavy rain, got some hail reports as well north of the area, and some wind reports as well. So the storms are a little bit strong yesterday. We were under a low severe weather risk, so you know there was still some chance of seeing some strong storms. And luckily things have calmed down now, but we're kind of dealing with some widespread fog as a result of that rain yesterday. Seeing a lot of moisture in the air, and so widespread fog this morning. Looks like in all of our shy camps, from what I can see, seems to be in the form of low clouds and maybe some fog near the ground. It looks like some of our higher elevation places are seeing a little bit of fog. So, again, regardless, make sure you drive safe as you head out the door on this Friday. I think the fog will probably burn off, but clouds are going to be sitting around, unfortunately, through the majority of the day today.
0: Yeah, Zach, as I was coming down the hill this morning, there was a little bit of that fog up near Ogilby Park, but dropping down, it sort of dissipated. Little patches here and there, but not too bad. You mentioned the temperatures. It sounds like they're going to start cranking up next week. And, the last thing that I want to hear, but it's probably good because I need to prepare for a little trip to Florida down there for a conference. And from what we're looking at the extended forecast down there, it is going to be hot. Down there. So how hot are we talking next week?
2: Yeah, so it looks like we'll probably be in the upper 80s and low 90s tomorrow, or not tomorrow, sorry, next week for most areas. And the humidity is going to be a factor, unfortunately. So I wouldn't be surprised if we see any heat advisories being issued. I kind of look at the National Weather Service's heat risk map because it kind of gives you a good idea of the heat risk that we could see. And it goes out 7 days, so it's actually covering a lot of that of the kind of that core of the heat wave. And it looks like we're in a major risk, which is a level three. There's four levels. There's minor, moderate, major, and extreme. Most of us are in a major risk, which kind of to read the wording there, it affects everyone without cooling or hydration, as well as health systems and industry. So basically, you just need to take into account your heat safety tips, and I think we'll be fine with that. So otherwise, just expect hot and muddy weather as we head into next week with high temperatures in the low 90s, and we're probably going to see those feels-like temperatures soar into the upper 90s.
0: Yeah, I'll pass on those temperatures, Zach. I don't know how Mr. Slider feels about that stuff.
1: I'm already bumming.
0: Turn up the air conditioning, and I'll be just fine.
2: Yeah, yeah. Well, I guarantee you the light bills are going to be soaring as we head into the first month of July. You might wonder why your power bill is so high, and it's because, we had this to start the month of July, and who knows that there might be a heat wave in the middle of July for all we know. So summertime kind of the peak time for those pretty costly electric bills.
1: Zach, I kind of took a shot at France yesterday, and Shane scolded me a little bit, said I was a little too insensitive. We talked about, they said one day, was it Wednesday, was the hottest day ever in Paris. And when I looked at the notes, and yes, I'm not very smart, so Celsius kind of throws me off a little bit. But I only had it as jumping from 85 degrees as the record to 86. And Shane said, no, they're looking at triple digits over there. Which one of us is right? Did the French, make too much out of 86, or did it really hit 114 over there?
2: It looks like it got into the triple digits up there in France. That's very, very unusual for them. And you kind of feel for them, too, because that's not a country where air conditioning is widespread. Just to kind of mention that, my sister is actually over there. She was visiting Paris and was going to go on the Eiffel Tower, but they had to close it down just simply because of the heat that they're dealing with. So certainly an unusual heat wave for our friends over there in France. But it looks like, kind of just looking at their extended forecast, looks like they're going to cool off here pretty quickly, and next week maybe get toward like the normal temperature for them this time of the year. But still, kind of a memorable heat wave. As you said, they broke their all-time record high temperature, which is pretty unusual. That doesn't happen very often. So, I don't think our heat wave will be that strong, but we'll certainly feel kind of the hot, muddy weather as we head into the middle of next week.
1: All right, so I'll apologize to the French. All right, Shane?
0: Okay, thank you. Oui, oui, thank you.
1: Oui, oui.
0: Thank you very much. We appreciate it.
1: Zach, try to stay cool this weekend and enjoy yourself. I know you got to rest up. That's what you like to do, get your rest back. And Howard will be off at least until Tuesday next week. Shane and I'll be here Monday. So we'll keep our fingers crossed for Howard, and we'll see you on Monday.
2: All right, sounds good. Y'all have a good weekend. I'll see you on Monday.
1: Take care. Zach Gasqui of the Big 7. Yeah, you hate that weather even more than I do.
0: Despise it, and it amazes me. And I don't know what the climate is like in France or in Paris or wherever it's at over there, but that air conditioning isn't a widespread thing over there. Oh,
1: what do they think? Well, I guess it maybe doesn't get that hot.
0: Yeah, maybe they don't have the humidity or the higher temperatures. But you know me, anything above about 72 degrees, I got that air conditioner cranked on. I couldn't deal with that.
1: Shane, bear with me. I think I'm going to be able to do this. But one of the usual things about Slider and Stack, we start the morning off, the week off, on Monday morning, and then we normally wrap things up on Friday from 3 to 5. We switch back over to the afternoon. Because Howard is laid up a little bit and having some tests done, Shane and I are here in the morning all week. And I started the week off, and try to think about just for a minute, folks. I don't care if you're a lawyer or a dentist or who you are. If you get bad news and then you have to go in there and give your opening remarks, or you have to go in there and help this door poor old lady with her dentures, and you get the news that I got live on the air, and I had two choices, Shane. Either just forget about everything, let's go to network and try to address this. So it was kind of like finding out that your favorite uncle has passed away. And then, yes, he was 97 years old and he lived a long life, but talking about the passing of Walter Zane, and Walter's funeral is today at 9.
0: Oh, okay.
1: Now, normally I would have made arrangements and I would have been there
0: to get over there. Yeah.
1: But because Howard is in the hospital and because Shane and I are here, I'm not going to be able to do that. But again, I just didn't give the man his due on Monday because I became so emotional. You know, I just found out, Shane, you'll be able to say this, 30 seconds?
0: Air. Yeah, you started crying while we were at the break, and you said, I got to get through this.
1: And again, the man was 97 years old, and he lived a really good life. What was sad towards the end with Walter is he didn't get to do the things that he probably really wanted to do. He took care of his family first, and they depended on him. And then towards the end, he at 97, he wasn't able to do the things that he would normally do, Shane. But there's just a guy right there, and he was as common as anyone. But he really made his mark. There was something very, very special about him, Shane, because, and I didn't hang out with him all the time. But let me try to paint this picture. He wasn't a political, big political figure or a huge wealthy man. But anytime I was with Walter, being out at a fundraiser, a smoke or anything like that, anytime I was in his presence, Shane, he had that personality. He had that gift where you just really felt good, kind of proud being with him. Sure. Look, everybody, I'm standing with Walter. I'm hanging out with Walter.
0: Yeah.
1: And, I mentioned a couple guys that were always on my list, and not family members, but men that really, I think, made a huge difference in my life. I know that. And I talked about Lou John. He was an attorney. But I think it was really, really in his soul, Shane, to help people. Now, you probably never knew Lou John, but certainly you know his son, Joe.
0: Yeah, never knew Lou, never knew Walter Zien. Obviously, like you said, I know Joe John. But, Bob, those special people come along in your life from time to time that have that, impact. I've ran across those same kind of people. You know, one of mine just passed away, and he was a friend of yours, too.
1: We lost Jim Frio.
0: You know, that stuff happens, especially, you know, at your age and at my age, it begins to happen for me, where you lose those. The only good thing, Bob, you have all those memories to hang on to.
1: You're right, Shane. And you know, we talked about getting old. You know, it's just not a lot of fun. And you know, Mr. John, he was Lebanese, so he came, and his people came from that part of the world. Walter Zien was from Ukraine. Mm-hmm. His people was from there. And the other guy that made a special mark on me, and again, I didn't know him very well. I didn't hang out with him, but I just really thought he was special. And you knew him maybe even better than I did. And later on, I heard that he could be pretty tough around a card game. But talking about Dr. Basil Papadimitriou, I just thought he was a special human being, Shane.
0: Yeah, and you knew him in a different light than I did, Bob. I knew him from sitting at a card table, you know, kind of going head to head with him. So you gave me a different look, a different side of him than I ever got to see.
1: I bet Walter could be rough around the dice game or around a card game. Walter was always a gentleman, you know, even if he was probably taking your money. But look at Dr. Papadimitriou. You know, he was Greek. His people came from Greece. And I just think, you know, those three men, to me, just had this about just helping people, you know, just making people feel better about themselves. And all three of them are gone now, Shane.
0: Right. And then, Bob, you know, you're talking about three guys there who were all businessmen in one sense or the other, as a doctor, as an attorney, as a restaurant and bar owner. They were all businessmen, and I kind of see that throughout. You know, I live in that world, that it's a common theme. Not everybody, but a lot of men and women who own businesses seem to have that effect on certain people. They, you know, I don't know if it's because people rely on them for certain things, and maybe they just rely on them for friendship. It depends on the situation, but it seems like a common thread in the small business owner world.
1: And Dr. Papadimitriou, I don't think he ever did retire. I think he was seeing patients in his 90s, right?
0: Yeah, wasn't his office on the island?
1: Right,
0: yeah.
1: And, you know, Mr. John, the same way, you know, he was still helping people out as their attorney. Yeah, Walter retired a little bit, but again, the sad part about Walter's passing was that at 97, you know, he just didn't get to enjoy retirement the way that he should have, because of all the family the things that he had to take care of, Shane. But I was able to talk about him today. Monday,
0: you didn't
1: I couldn't.
0: Cry yet,
1: I didn't.
0: Bob,
1: well, it's not over with yet.
0: Yeah.
1: But Walter's funeral is again today at St. Mike's Church. And I wish I could be there, but I won't be able to.
0: You'll be there in spirit.
1: I am, and I was able to talk about him today. And I just wanted to remind everyone just what a special human being Walter Zien was.
0: Bob, we got a couple. Do you have anything planned here? I got a question for you.
1: Go, shoot.
0: There was a story yesterday. I think I saw it in the Intel, where Ohio Governor DeWine vetoed a bill that would require ID for mail-in voting. I just wanted to get your feeling. I don't think you and I have ever talked about this. Do you think you should have to show some form of state-issued ID before you get to vote?
1: Only because of one reason. I think that nips in the bud all this fraud.
0: Right.
1: Do I think that they made me... I just can't imagine someone trying to sneak in and vote. You got one vote. All right, you're breaking a couple of laws. You're going out of your way to do something against the law. Why would you want to do that? Is could you have a big enough movement where you had so many people do that and influence an election one way? I think it's unlikely, but maybe. I just think it's good to tighten up a little bit.
0: Well,
1: I guess,
0: Shane. I do too. That's why this debate has been going on for a while about voter ID. Do you have to show your driver's license or your passport or, you know, some sort of official identification to vote? I don't see what the big deal about that is, Bob. I mean,
1: got to show ID all the time.
0: Everywhere you go, they're asking you for ID. You probably remember the day when credit cards first start to, really be big. Some people would ask you for you'd present them your credit card, and they'd say, well, can I see your driver's license, too, to make sure it was your credit card. We don't see that as much anymore. Technology has changed. Things are a lot different now. But I just don't see the big deal why people don't want to have to show what right they think is being infringed on by proving you are who you say you are before you cast your ballot. And I get your point, Bob, about the national election, especially, can there be a big enough movement? Some people think there were in voter fraud, to get enough people to vote to influence an election. Nationally, it's probably questionable. But in a state or local election, sure, I think you could get enough to influence something.
1: I really think if you had common sense and voting is important to you, that everyone should have a card, an ID card.
0: Right.
1: And here it is. And match up with your ID. They look to see if you're registered.
0: You go in and vote. No big deal.
1: Hey, good morning, Bear. Brian Beresford is with us. First of all, congratulations. Are you on the road, or were you celebrating last night? Was it a rough night? What's up?
3: We just got up. We're still in the hotel. We're an hour behind out here. So.
1: Oh, man. Yeah, I forgot about that.
3: Yeah, we were up pretty late having a good time.
1: Gold medal winners. Tell us a little bit about it.
3: Yeah, we obviously some of our guys that people down there know with Cage and Brendan and Josh Moen, and then we had three new players from Hilliard, which is on the other side of Columbus, that joined us. And man, what an experience this has been out here. There was 9 teams in the unified division, and some of these teams have been playing together for up to 12 years. Some of them have been put together for over 2 years practicing, and. We got through the pool play, which is kind of like anybody that's watching soccer, the World Cup right now, they got them divisioned off. And I think, Josh, we got 2-2 in that, I think.
4: Yeah.
3: We went 2-2 in pool play, then we got into bracketing, and I think we ended up winning 10 total sets to bring him the gold 25-23 in the final match.
1: Man, that's tight. Was you nervous? Yeah. Was you nervous, Coach?
3: I trust my guys. You get a little bit nervous. I'm a little bit nervous, but I wasn't too bad. I had faith in it. I have one of my athletes here right now. It's Jay-Z. He's from here. And if you want to say, ask him a question real quick.
1: Put him on there.
3: There you go, Jay-Z.
5: Hello.
1: Hey, Jay-Z, congratulations. You're a gold medal winner. How you feel?
5: Feel great.
0: Did you smash that ball down in anybody's face across the net?
5: Tried to, at least.
0: Yeah, good.
1: Jay-Z, how did it feel? I imagine it was pretty special when they put that gold medal around your neck.
5: Yes, it felt amazing.
1: Well, what are you doing up so early? You having trouble sleeping? You still all celebrating?
5: Yeah, still celebrating.
0: Old Coach Beresford, he's tough on you guys. He probably made you get up.
1: Probably early. Practice time. All right. Well, Jay-Z, again, thank you for joining us here in Wheeling, West Virginia, and congratulations. Way to go.
5: All right, thank you.
1: Take care.
3: See you, Beresford. Hey, thanks, guys.
1: Well, thank you, Bear.
0: Appreciate it.
1: Congratulations, pal. So you'll be heading home. You're on the University of Minnesota, correct?
3: Yeah, correct. University of Minnesota campus. Let me just tell you something. At 52 years old, a dorm bed is pretty nice. If you guys really want an adventure, go ahead and try that for 9 days.
1: So you'll be ready to have your own bed to get home to Pickerington.
3: Yeah, we get home tomorrow night, yeah.
1: How'd they treat you up there in Minnesota?
3: It's been good. I mean, it's an amazing experience. I mean, you're talking 3,000 athletes from all 50 states plus Puerto Rico. So yeah, it's been a pretty amazing experience.
1: Well, have a safe trip home, and we're gonna play "We Are the Champions" for you going out. So tell Cage and the rest of your team, everybody, congratulations, and have a safe trip home.
3: Well, sure will.
1: All right, thanks, Brian.
3: All right. Bye.
1: Brian Beresford, everyone. That's pretty cool, isn't it, Shane?
0: Yeah, it is. It's very, very cool for those guys to get to go out there and do that. Bob, before we hit the break, real
1: special
0: quick,
1: birthday.
0: Yeah, a couple special birthdays. First and foremost, young lady, real young lady, down there in Moundsville, West Virginia, if she's listening, which I think she is, Pam McNinch, happy birthday.
1: Happy birthday,
0: down
1: Pam.
0: Down there, I hope Denny bought you a really nice, expensive present
1: really
0: for
1: expensive.
0: Your birthday. And also, a member of the Watchdog team and local doctor, Angelo George's, I believe, had a birthday this week. So happy birthday to Dr. George's as well.
1: He'll be sitting where Shane is sitting right now tomorrow morning from 9 to noon. Doc's Rock and Rock Saturday Sports Huddle. So congratulations to Bear. Happy birthday to Pam, and happy birthday to Doc.
0: There we go. Lots of special stuff. A lot of champions out there.
1: Be right back with Denny Magruder.

0: Lost Riviere and American living in Caracas. ABC's Victor Oquendo has more.
1: It's extremely difficult right now, partly because they just don't have a lot of the equipment needed to get through everything that we're seeing on the ground there. There are so many people in need right now with its battered infrastructure, a deteriorating hospital system, to even food insecurity. Venezuela was already facing a national crisis before these two earthquakes.
0: New concerns about immigrants in the United States now that the Supreme Court has ruled 6-3 to end a temporary protected status for those from Syria and Haiti who have fled wars and natural disasters in their home countries. ABC's Karen Hua with more on the decision's impact.
2: The court's decision reaches far beyond any one community. Industry groups warn it could have serious consequences on the nation's elder care workforce, where tens of thousands of Haitians work as nurses and home health aides.
0: There will be a big firefighting effort underway in the state of Utah this weekend.
3: South of Salt Lake City, the Iron Fire has consumed more than 40,000 acres near the town of Eureka.
4: That fire just started raging over the top of that mountain.
3: Charles Davis knew it was time to leave his home quickly.
4: That was probably one of the most scary experiences I've ever had in my life, other than the time that I spent in Iraq.
3: The Iron Fire is now 26% contained. Farther south, the much larger Cottonwood Fire is at 0% containment. Jim Ryan, ABC News.
0: The European heat wave is spreading east, headed for places like Switzerland, Germany, Austria, and Luxembourg. Dozens of people have drowned trying to cool off in the hot temperatures. 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
0: Accused CEO killer Luigi Mangione in court next week as his defense team works behind the scenes.
9: As Luigi Mangione heads back to court on Monday, we're learning that his lawyers were in talks for a possible plea deal. Sources say the defense and federal prosecutors in Manhattan discussed the possibility of Mangione pleading guilty to killing United Healthcare CEO Brian Thompson. It's not clear how close they may have come to an agreement. Mangione has pleaded not guilty. His state trial begins in September, and his federal trial is set for next year.
0: ABC's Sophie Flay. Jurors considering the case against the man accused of setting the fire that sparked the Palisades blaze in Southern California cannot reach a verdict. ABC's Kevin Zodebeck in Los Angeles.
10: That jury sent a note to the judge saying a verdict was reached only about 30 minutes later, to then send the judge another note saying, actually, there's a deadlock. For 2 days now, this jury has been deliberating. Before that, they were really presented with a ton of circumstantial evidence from prosecutors.
0: The Palisades fire destroyed more than 6,800 homes and killed a dozen people. International visitors here for the FIFA World Cup apparently love ranch dressing. 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
12: I'm Jay Fox on the Ohio News Network. On Wednesday, Cincinnati police arrested and charged a man with a triple murder that occurred last Saturday night. ONN's Amy Steigerwald explains.
13: 62-year-old James Lewis has been arrested and charged with three counts of murder for a triple shooting that killed three family members in Cincinnati's Millville neighborhood Saturday night. Cincinnati police responded to reports of gunfire and discovered one victim at the location. Witnesses directed police to another block where two other victims were found, 38-year-old Kenneth Burton, 41-year-old Brianna Burton, and 53-year-old Teresa Dudley all died at the scene.
12: Governor Mike DeWine called the U.S. Supreme Court ruling on TPS for Haitians a mistake. ONN's Angela Ann has details.
14: Ohio Governor Mike DeWine has been outspoken in his support of Haitian immigrants in Springfield. He called the policy to remove them a mistake. The governor said in part, quote, while these Haitians were working and contributing to our community and economy yesterday, today it is now illegal to employ them. The governor went on to say this, quote, changing the immigration status of these individuals is not in the best interest of the United States nor Ohio, end quote.
12: Lieutenant Governor Jim Tressel has been selected for enshrinement in the Ohio Stadium Ring of Honor. Tressel was the head football coach at Ohio State from 2001 to 2010, winning the national championship in 2002. For the Ohio News Network, I'm Jay Fox.
15: When you first saw her, she was out walking her dog. 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
18: 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With a look at your local weather forecast for your Friday, mostly cloudy skies with rain showers likely, a daytime high near 78. Through the overnight, mostly cloudy skies, we're down to about 60 for the low. You'll see plenty of sunshine mixing with a few clouds around for your Saturday with temperatures in the upper 70s. Have yourself a great day, everyone. From The Watchdog, I'm Darnell Foster.
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0: 8:08 on your Friday morning. We're downtown. Come on down and join us. Slatter and Stack filling in for Howard Monroe. Howard is still in the hospital getting some tests done. Shane, we have a special guest.
1: We do. Very, very special guest with us here in the studio this morning, Bob. Mayor Denny Magruder of the great city Wheeling, West Virginia.
2: The great city.
0: Good morning, Denny.
1: Thanks
0: good morning,
1: for being Bob. Here, Mayor. We appreciate you coming in early this
2: Thank
1: morning.
2: Thank you for having me.
1: You have
2: Thank
1: lots you. Of things to do today. Well, let's talk about the the special thing you're going to take part in today. Big program here in the city of Wheeling, the military banner program. You see them flying all throughout
0: town.
1: Boy,
0: they look great. They really do.
1: Absolutely. And you guys are going to honor a couple more veterans.
2: Two fellows this morning, two soldiers from Warwood who both died at Iwo Jima.
1: Yeah. And I was amazed last night when I got the information on these two. Both died at Iwo Jima about, 23 days apart from each other.
2: I think it was.
1: The two gentlemen being recognized today, Robert Fred Sites, I believe. Is that how you say the last name?
2: I believe so.
1: And Jacob Vossen, both up there in Warwood. That event, Corporal Sites will be honored at 9:30 this morning at Garden Park.
2: Correct.
1: And just after that's over, Corporal Vossen will be honored at 11 o'clock at 1804 Warwood Avenue. Is that the Bernie Glenn parking lot?
2: It is the Bernie Glenn lot, kind of across from the gas station there.
1: Okay. Okay.
0: And so I know he's listening, so let's irritate him. Way to go, John Larch. John's behind that, and it's just outstanding.
2: You know, John's on here, and John's done a fabulous job, and he'll tell you that in less than 2 years, there's 400 banners flying above our streets.
1: That's amazing.
2: And one of the things like today, we offer these special killed in action ceremonies. If you haven't been to one, you get a chance sometime. Come. I mean, they're so touching. They're so solemn. Many times the Moundsville Honor Guard's present to do a 21-gun salute, and then of course the playing of taps. But you get the feel when family members are there. You start to feel what it means, and that's the tragedy that I've come to learn about. It's not only the veteran who was killed in action; it's the family he left behind, the wife, the kids, the fathers, mothers, brothers, sisters. Gold Star families have a special place in my heart.
1: And Denny, it's amazing. We're talking World War II here. Those memories from so long ago still live on family today. And you mentioned the Moundsville Honor Guard. I'm a member of the Sons of the American Legion at the Moundsville post down there. Those guys work so they're somewhere every day.
2: Every day. They're unbelievable.
1: Yes.
2: They're unbelievable.
1: Great.
2: And they're just so... they're so dedicated.
1: Right. I don't think those guys go. I bet they're 5 days a week. They're in their uniforms out performing a ceremony somewhere. So that's a great, great thing that they do. Any other programs honoring any veterans coming up?
2: There's some more coming. I think we have 7 already scheduled for this summer. We had one last week. We've got the 2 today. And again, if someone's been killed in action, we're more than happy to have a dedicated service for them.
1: Great program, great way to honor our veterans.
0: When you open up the paper this morning, you'll see right there above the fold in bold letters, Mayor clarifies city's role in Warwood Project. This all kind of came to a head Tuesday night. There was a town hall meeting at the Warwood Vets in Warwood. Mark Delbrook said about 200 people were there. It's concerned citizens of the Warwood area mainly. And we had Wheeling attorney David Croft on also, who represents the company that owns that property. Denny, did this thing get blown out of proportion, or is that just a dumb question to start it off with here?
2: No, I think it's blown out of proportion for sure. But and I understand that. When somebody reads something in today's world on social media, and then it goes and it's put out there. I mean, listen, I'll be honest with you. I never heard of the company that posted the LinkedIn message.
1: Stokes.
2: I haven't seen that message myself. I'm not a big social media user, right. But I've had a number of friends and people that have reported what was in that document. I'd never heard of the Stokes Incorporated. I'd never

0: Dave was present. Bob Heron and I were there. There just was, at the end of that session, there was nothing to report. It was a very preliminary discussion about possibilities. You know, we saw no diagrams, no blueprints, no narratives at all, nothing written, with the intent that, hey, we're gonna move on. We're going to develop some of this and look, we're going to put the paperwork together. We'll be back in touch. We haven't been back in touch yet.
1: Right. And I think that's so important for people to remember. And if you've never served in any kind of government, a mayor, councilman, you know, whatever role it might be, these kind of meetings happen all the time. There's always investors, potential buyers poking around to see what's available for sale, what they might be able to do with a piece of property or redevelopment, whatever it might be. And like Mayor Magruder just said, you might have 3, 4, 5 of those a month sometimes. And at the end of the day, there's really nothing to report. And attorney David Croft, who's the representing Silicon Foundation, you know, told us yesterday there are no blueprints, there are no plans, there's nothing. So when you guys walked out of that meeting on May 22nd, all you knew was a piece of property was sold for $1.5 million to Silicon Foundation. And that's about it at this point.
0: And they had an interest. They have an interest. And
1: sure.
0: The one thing I would like to make clear, though, Shane, is that, you know, several people have inferred that Councilman Acero, Tony Acero, is a quality man.
1: Very nice.
0: Tremendous
1: man.
0: Guy. Tony had no knowledge of this meeting. Again, you know, we keep council pretty well updated on what's really happening. But when we have all these investigatory conversations, we would have to have 2 and 3 hour, you know, calls every day to keep council updated at that point. Obviously, once we had some paperwork or blueprints or requests or filings, all a council would know and be advised. But I feel bad for the fellow councilman because people are saying, well, they knew all about this. They had no clue. They weren't involved in the meeting. Ooh. It was that preliminary.
1: Right. And you said it best. Tony is Sarah. I've done business with Tony, have known Tony for a while now. Just a super, super nice guy. And he's going to stick up for the residents of Warwood.
0: He definitely
1: you
0: is.
1: Know, and he's going to do it the right way. I have no doubt about Tony in that regard.
2: So what's next, Denny? Just wait for them to get back to you and Mr. Heron?
0: Yeah, I think that's the bottom line. Obviously, right now, I know that obviously David Croft's been in touch with him and said, hey, this thing's kind of blown up. We need to sit down and have a further conversation. I think before I can make another statement, we have to see documents. What's the plan? What are we going to do? And at that point, we start heavy-duty investigations. That's typically what we do.
1: Sure, and there's a House bill out there, Denny, and I'm not super familiar with it. I haven't got that far down in the weeds yet, but I believe it was House Bill 2014 that sort of deregulated these sorts of things, took away some local control. Now, I believe the idea from the legislature was to open West Virginia up for business a little bit, and now some people locally are perceiving that they took control away from the local community, but it sounds like this was more of an economic thing. They wanted to say, hey, we're here and we're open to these
0: things.
1: Insane.
0: This bill was passed a year and a half ago.
1: Right.
0: I mean, this was 2025.
1: Didn't happen last week.
0: Again, I think we had some just cursory knowledge of 2014 because we get updated on bills. If you've ever sat down to read a bill, when you're done, unless you're an attorney, you probably don't understand it anyway.
1: Pretty tough.
0: So while I was aware of House Bill 2014, I didn't know what the details and contents were specifically. We'll be updated a bit now. We're having, you know, our attorneys look at it as well, so we know. But, I don't believe it was the state's idea to try to take away any control.
1: Right.
0: Some people may see that, but, maybe they were trying to stimulate business.
2: Let's get this one out of the way, Shane. Bear with me, because Denny has been there since day one. He goes back to Larry Kish, and maybe he'll be able to calm me down a little bit. But, Denny, I was a little bit put off by the comments by the new owners of the Pittsburgh Penguins and Mr. Hoffman, who didn't come out and say it, but it's leaning that way. It looks like the Wheeling Nailers are going to lose their affiliation with the Pittsburgh Penguins. And, again, you've been there since day one. Your feelings on that?
0: You know, I've seen that kind of thing happen. You know, when we began the Wheeling Nailers, we had a pretty competent GM by the name of Larry Kish. And Larry was able to get us in those early years. We had two affiliations, the Edmonton Oilers and the Montreal Canadiens. And these were two organizations who believed heavily in player development. So they had young players available. For those fans that go back to day one, if

0: you remember in the early years, the first 3-4 years, the Nailers were always near the top. We were playing to be in first place every day. Now, unfortunately, we never won the League Cup, but we did win some league championships, meaning during the regular season, we're the best team in the league. Of course, and then things changed, and the Penguins came in. I don't know the Hoffman family, but when I saw over a month or so ago that the Hoffmans were probably going to buy it, in my heart and soul, in my experience, I'm saying, look, if they own, and they do own the Florida Everblades, it's been a very successful franchise, that's probably what they're going to do. I think what we just have to do is turn around and look around. There are other opportunities. You know, I'm just thinking personally, the Columbus Blue Jackets ought to be awful hungry. This would help them develop their eastern market. It would solidify, I think, Cambridge and Zanesville as members of the Blue Jacket family. And so I think that's an opportunity. Will that happen? I don't know. People have talked about Buffalo. This is not an unusual. It's sad. We all see ourselves as major Penguin fans. So from that point, it's sad, Bob. But I think there's other opportunities to hook up with some other organizations. And we just keep our minds and hearts open and hope that that happens.
1: Mayor Denny Magruder with us here this morning, 8:20 on the Watchdog Radio Network, talking a little bit about everything this morning, specifically right now, the Wheeling Nailers. And I think you guys, Bob, you're a dyed-in-the-wool hockey fan. You came from a hockey family. Your boys played hockey. Denny, your previous position, you lived and breathed hockey. You had to. And to me, I do think the Columbus Blue Jackets are the natural ones. I know multiple families from down here along the river that drive over to Columbus a few times a month to watch those games. So I think that would be great. Denny, do you know, have you heard anything as the city has Red put their feelers out there yet with what looks like is going to happen?
0: Again, if I said anything, it'd be very speculative. I haven't talked directly to Brian Komorowski or the folks at Red. Listen, I know they're ahead of the curve.
1: Sure.
0: They obviously suspected the same thing I did. Hoffman's are buying the Penguins. They already own, you know, the Florida Everblades. I can't blame them. It's a natural evolution. Now, for the Pens, will it be as easy to get a player there as it is from Wheeling? Probably not as easy, but the Hoffman own their personal aircraft. They can jump somebody on a plane and fly him up.
2: I thought they were a little insensitive. Yes, he's happy for the Everblades and the people down there in Florida. But they've been pretty loyal here in Wheeling to that Penguin logo, Denny. And I just thought they were a little bit insensitive.
0: Yeah, and I think, Bob, there might be better ways to handle that. You're absolutely right. But this is a Penguin marketplace. So it'll be a little strange if we're cheering for two different major league clubs here at the same time. But look, the Nailers are part of the fabric of Wheeling right now. And some people worry about things like the coach. In my own mind, yeah, we had a great coach this year. What an accomplishment. But here's the thing. Don't you think the coach is worried about a job as well? Because
2: he is.
0: Florida already has a coach. So maybe he says, I don't work for the Penguins anymore. I work for wherever the new affiliate is.
1: Right, absolutely. And you said it best there. The Nailers are part of the fabric of the city of Wheeling,
0: really
1: West
0: are.
1: Virginia. And I know Red, I know the city. You guys are going to do everything you can do to try to, if this does happen, to make the situation
0: Shane,
1: right.
0: I would say this once again. Wheeling is the smallest market in the ECHL. And we're the longest standing franchise.
1: 92.
0: We started play. And, you know, when you go back, we're talking, I think next year's what, 34th season, Bobby?
2: Been a while, yeah.
0: Again, and I think that the people here have been.
2: Tommy McVie, John Brophy, all those characters, Denny, you knew those guys.
0: Yeah, absolutely. John Brophy's dog bit me in the locker room, for God's sake.
2: He probably laughed.
0: He laughed and wished he would bite me again.
1: Get him again.
2: But what about Tommy McVie? You talk about a hockey guy. People didn't realize his pedigree, his resume, the places he had been in the NHL. And Wheeling had to Tommy McVie for, what, a season and a half?
0: We had him for 2 years, I believe. And, you know, Tommy was a great coach. He really was. I became I would say friends with Tommy. Got to know each other very well. And I remember one morning he came into my office. You know, the Nailers, again, were fighting for first place. They had lost maybe 3 or 4 in a row. And Tommy said, damn, I can't even go out and get my newspaper. I said, why, Tom? He said, people will see me. So I got the broom. He opened the front door and pulled his paper in with the broom so the neighbors wouldn't see. That's how much he cared about winning.
1: Wow. Wow, that is amazing.
2: And, of course, Doug Sauter, too. You've heard that name, Shane. Doug Sauter set the standard.
1: Sure. And I remember him as a young boy. He was the one with the mustache, right? Was that the mustache?
2: Big mustache.
1: Guy?
2: That's the first thing you would see was his mustache.
1: That's what I remember as a young boy.
0: I have to tell you, I've had conversations maybe every year or so with Doug. When Doug's going by somewhere, a couple times I've met Doug, he's been coming through town kind of unannounced. He'd call me and say, hey, can we have breakfast at the Downs at the racetrack? So Doug was an amazing guy, and he helped, I think, launch this great love for the Nailers.
2: No question.
0: He was around town. He was perhaps
2: everywhere.
0: The best ambassador the Nailers at that time, of course, the Thunderbirds ever had. I mean, here's a guy at the time when smoking was being outlawed across America and across the city. He would walk down Main Street, open the front door to the banks, wave to the girls and blow rings from his cigar.
1: My kind of guy.
2: Your kind of guy, Stack.
1: I love him. My, get him back here. Can we get him back by any chance? Guys, I want to shift gears for just a second. We've had a couple texts over here, and I'm going to kind of sum them up into one question for you, Mayor Magruder. And this is back on the data center, potential
2: sure.
1: data center project. You know, we heard the outcry earlier this week, whether it was well-founded or not, it is in question. Let's say, for instance, we get plans tomorrow. It's dropped tomorrow. They want to put in this small data center, maybe some light manufacturing up there. And there is the public outcry at this point that we do not want this. Now, I don't think that's a good thing. I think we ought to be open and ready for business to come here to Wheeling. But if for some reason we saw it a different way, is there anything the city of Wheeling can do about it or the citizens to stop it?
0: Well, here's the one thing I'd say is that when we get plans and if there's plans coming, if there's, I think that once this gets in motion, we get those to the appropriate parties first, but then we make sure the public hears what's there. You know, give them every opportunity for what legally, whatever you can give
1: right.
0: them. I mean, if the plans belong to somebody else and they're not available, shame on them. They
1: right.
0: need to help sell it. But I think the public deserves to hear the story.
1: Sure.
0: And then to try to discern the truth.
1: Right.
0: I mean, that's one of the problems, I think, with the internet, is that things run rampant. Listen, I myself don't know the truth this morning.
1: Right.
0: I will do everything in my power to learn the truth. I'll talk to the people who plan to come to town about the details. I won't necessarily believe everything they tell me until I validate it with some third party. I personally would want to go see something that's very similar. And again, I don't blame the people for being concerned. That's
1: sure.
0: not something I'm going to do. The only thing I would ask them is that, look, let's go into this with open eyes. And if somebody says you're going to do this, let's do as a community and as individuals a real investigation. Let's form our own opinions and not let the internet form our opinion.
1: And that's a huge, huge problem. Because right
2: really
1: now,
2: is.
1: If you do a Google search for data center, the first probably five pages are going to be everything bad you could ever find about one, whether it's well-founded or not, information. So, yeah, you've got to do your own research. You got to know. And I, what you just said is an idea that a texter had yesterday. Let's see, show us a similar project. If that
0: yeah.
1: were to come to fruition, take a video, tell us where it's at so we can go investigate it and see what it looks like. I have a problem with the closed-mindedness to business. You know, the Ohio Valley in Wheeling was thriving at one time, and we are, in reality, I believe, struggling to get back to that point.
0: We are.
1: And this is the future, folks, and we I think we have to embrace it and move forward.
0: You know, Shane, let's be honest. I'm the oldest guy in this room. I'm 78. So by nature, I'm a conservative and
1: sure.
0: believe and I saw Wheeling in some of the great industrial days. The industrial era is coming to a close, if not over.
1: Right.
0: And the technological era is upon us. So I'm not saying that's right or wrong, but I'm saying we need to investigate that. If Wheeling wants to move forward and grow modern day, we have to at least consider it. I'm not here advocating for it today because I don't know enough.
1: Right.
0: But we just need to go out with an open mind.
1: I agree with you.
2: Are you still having fun, Mayor? Even the days that you look and you see something like, wait a minute, that's not right. Are you still having fun?
0: Bob, absolutely. It's just like the radio business. You have good days and bad. You know, listen, when you're the mayor or when you're a resident of Wheeling, we have our challenges. We all know that. but we also have our great things. And I think it's a matter of perspective. I think we have to look at the positive. When you wake up in the morning and you think positive, you feel better all day. When I wake up in the morning and I'm thinking to myself, oh, this has gone wrong. I got this problem today. I got work at home. I got a broken water pipe or something. It kind of ruins my day. So I've learned to hopefully focus on the positive. Bob, in all honesty, I'm about 2 years in, which is halfway through the first term. I'm having fun. I enjoy Wheeling. I enjoy the citizens. So I'll be up there on Warwood Avenue this morning and hope some of those folks can come out and help us pay tribute to those two soldiers killed in action to help us be the city we are today.
2: 23 days apart.
1: Yeah, isn't that amazing? Same area in Iwo Jima, amazing, and a great tribute will be paid to them this morning. Mayor Denny Magruder, we know you have to go. We've got about a minute left. Anything else you'd like to say to the folks listening?
0: Just thank you to everybody out there. I think, again, just please know that we're trying to do what we believe in our hearts is right for Wheeling. The big thing is we want to be honest. We have nothing to hide. And again, my... I just feel for Councilman Acero because I think he's been blindsided. He didn't know, let's be honest, I said I'd never heard of Stokes either, but he gets hit with this, and he had even no knowledge. At least I was in a meeting, but the meeting had no story that we could tell.
1: Right, exactly. So there you have it, folks. City of Wheeling, they're going to stay open. They're going to stay honest with you and transparent about this project. If they have information to pass on, they're going to do it. Mayor Denny Magruder, thank you so much
2: for
1: coming in this morning.
0: Thank you both.
1: Always a pleasure to have you here.
0: My pleasure, Shane and Bobby.
2: All right, Johnny Walkup is here, and then Jennifer from Uniglobe will be next.
3: Good morning. I'm John Walkup with your 7 News headlines on this Friday, June 26th. A large AI data center may be moving into Belmont County. County commissioners say they were surprised to learn that Energy Acres announced on their website their plan to open a data center they're calling the Real Stargate, Ohio, in 2029. It will supposedly be situated on thousands of acres in Belmont County, although the location hasn't been revealed. County commissioners and the county's Port Authority director say they're not sure how real the project is, where it is, or who owns the property. For more details, head over to our website at WTRF.com. Well, with summer officially here, many are hitting the water to stay cool. Responders say it's an important time for you to know how to respond in an emergency situation. Whether you're hitting the lake, the pool, or the beach, water activities are a great way to beat the heat. Many will be taking advantage of opportunities to stay cool while celebrating for the 4th of July. Responders say it pays to be ready for a medical emergency. While it's ideal to be CPR certified or have someone on hand who is certified, being able to follow instructions from 911 dispatchers can also save lives. Members of law enforcement say when reaching out to give clear details about the situation and stay calm. One local organization just got a massive grant to help continue the revival of downtown Wheeling. Wheeling Heritage just received the $49,000 T-Mobile Hometown Grant. They held a celebration last night at Business After Hours, hosted by the Health Plan and the Wheeling Area Chamber of Commerce. Officials with Wheeling Heritage were only one of only 26 groups across the country in a pool of more than 2,000 applicants to receive this grant, and they already have big plans for what to do with the money. The grant is one of 8 hometown grants that T-Mobile has awarded across West Virginia since 2021. And taking a look at some consumer news this morning, a new lawsuit claims Amazon's Prime Day deals aren't really deals. The suit was filed in Washington State. In one given example, a $120 kids tablet was marked down to $72 for Prime Day. However, that same tablet was selling on Amazon for as low as $50 in the months leading up to the summer sales event. That's a look at your 7 News headlines. Have a fantastic Friday and a wonderful weekend. I'm Johnny Walkup, working for you.
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6: 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So I've always enjoyed that part of it.
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0: Welcome back to Slider and Stack, filling in for Howard Monroe on the Watchdog Radio Network. 8:35 on your Friday morning. 67 degrees here in downtown Wheeling, 68 in Moundsville, and 67 in St. Clairsville. 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
1: I messed up already, Shane.
0: I'm messing up.
1: Good morning. Good morning, Jennifer.
2: Good morning, both
1: this,
2: of you.
1: This was the perfect day for the Go-Go's vacation because as soon as she basically, when she leaves us, she is going on vacation. How did I mess that up, Jennifer?
2: Well, now we know what song's going to play when I'm done.
1: That is, go. I'm gonna, you got it.
2: Yeah. No, we always talked about that. I needed a new song, and I actually have it like narrowed down to four, and I'm trying to figure out which one is my good entrance song. But well, Bob, yes, vacation would have been a good one.
0: Bob is the master of the buffer music, mm-hmm. So let him help you out on that because he's really...
1: We will go out with the Go-Go's.
0: Yeah. He's really, really good at it. Well, Bob mentioned it. You mentioned it when you walked in. You're headed on vacation right after this. So I need you two to educate me because I know you've both been there. Tell us a little bit about your own vacation that you're going
2: to
0: have.
2: Yeah, so we go to, my family, we go to Myrtle Beach every single year. That is our vacation. It has been that way since I was born. And it works for us. And it's perfect. It's an easy drive. Although when I was little, it was the world's longest drive in the back of a van with seven people and me stuck in the middle. But, you know, you had your DVD players and your CD players and all your activity books back in the day.
0: I understand the back in the day, believe me.
2: So it's an easy ride. And then we like it because we know it. It's a place that, yes, you're on vacation, but you're not worrying about where do we go to dinner and where is that and how do we get there. We're that family. We go to the same five restaurants. We know what we like. We know our spots. There's shopping. There's entertainment. There's golf. There's just a little bit of shows. There's a little bit of everything for everybody.
1: You might find this hard to believe, Shane, but I was near 30 the first time that I ever went to Myrtle Beach. It was right after Hurricane Hugo. Does either one of you remember that?
2: I remember of it.
1: It's been a while.
0: We're in a different generation.
1: And it really hit Myrtle Beach hard. I mean, plywood, the whole bit. And I remember thinking, this would really be a great place to relocate. And then it was the very first sports bar was a place called Murphy's Law. They were from Pittsburgh. They had the idea when nobody even used the term sports bar. It's right there on King's Highway, Murphy's Law. But boy, the vision that they had. So I have kind of watched Myrtle Beach just grow and grow. It is truly one of my favorite places in the world.
2: And we've enjoyed watching it grow too. So when my grandfather got a timeshare back in the 80s, and that's how it started. They went, and then in the summers they took us and all of that. But we've watched. You know, hotels be torn down, new ones be built up, restaurants close, restaurant opens.
1: Pavilion's gone.
2: Oh yeah, the pavilion. Shane, if it was still there, that would be the one place that I would tell you to go.
0: Can I
2: to
0: smoke
2: the pavilion.
0: A cigar there?
2: I don't think so.
1: not inside.
0: What was the pavilion?
2: The pavilion
1: was
2: a
1: big pavilion.
0: Oh, okay.
2: Yeah, and it had
1: right downtown
2: amusement park rides and
0: really?
2: Everything. When we were little, my parents would take us and my grandparents would go do their own thing. It was the family versus adult,
0: sure.
2: You know, date night thing. But we would go every single year. You end with the water ride where you get wet and then you just walk back to the car and then get in your pajamas
0: right.
2: And go to sleep kind of thing. So, like, it was just this fun amusement park. You got the good food. You got the good rides. It was everything you could imagine. And the year that closed and then got torn down was very, so there are some sad memories of Myrtle as well, but it is fun to just watch places grow, things like that. And I know we still are in the same place from 1980, whatever, that my grandfather.
0: Really?
1: Don't change.
2: Yeah.
1: That's what I love about Myrtle Beach. Now, Shane, the name that you might recognize and was really, really close to the pavilion, really next door, was the Bowery. You remember?
0: That's
1: where Alabama got their start. So I never got to see Alabama in Myrtle Beach. I know they're down there a lot. They used to have their own theater, too. Mm-hmm. But it used to be so cool. And you talk about a dive bar. You been in the Bowery, Jennifer?
2: I have not. So far, I'm taking notes from Bob today of all the places I got to go this week.
1: But it would be really cool and try to picture, you know, the Alabama band in their jam. And so Myrtle Beach is great. I just, from the first time I was there, Jennifer, I was hooked. Mm-hmm. I just love Myrtle Beach. And then all my friends said, if you ever go to Florida, you ever go to Clearwater, you'll never go back to Myrtle Beach. I said, I don't know. I just really like it.
0: And see, that's where I love Clearwater, St. Peter. Pete Beach, that area down there, and never having been to Myrtle Beach, let's pretend here for a minute Shane's going to take a vacation for 5 days with the family. How would you set me up in Myrtle Beach?
2: So I would start with, where do you want to stay? Because the Myrtle Beach is, it's long.
0: Okay.
2: So there's people that stay in North Myrtle Beach. There's people that stay right in the beach. There's Surfside. There's, you know, all these different areas. So do you want to be close to the boardwalk, into the downtown where the Skywheel is, where the Bowery is? Do you want to be near that where you can walk to different restaurants and stuff? Do you want to be a little further away and have just a few restaurants in walking distance, but be closer to Broadway at the Beach, which is this shopping, entertainment, dining complex?
0: Okay.
2: Or kind of head more north. You're near the theaters, the Alabama Theater, the where all the shows are.
0: I think we'd be downtowners, close to walking distance to everyone.
1: That's me. I always stay at the Yachtsman. I haven't been there for a long time, but yeah. I always liked downtown.
2: Yeah, so that's what we'll, okay, we'll find you a resort there. The Yachtsman, I believe, is still there. I'm pretty sure I've seen the sign and everything.
1: Jeez, I'm old. I remember when it was new.
0: Bob was staying down there for $39.99 a night back
1: then. Let me tell a real quick story. The first time I took my wife, who was the biggest New York Giants fan ever. She loved the New York Giants. And I had read in the paper on the airplane that Lawrence Taylor, the NFL or the Hall of Fame linebacker, was in Myrtle Beach and he was in a little trouble. All right. So I was kidding with her. I said, we're going to run into Lawrence Taylor at the Yachtsman. So I left her in the car when we drove and I got there and I go in to check out. We just missed Lawrence
0: really?
1: Taylor. Yeah.
0: Oh.
1: She said, you're not going to believe us. He just walked out of here 5 minutes ago.
0: Wow.
2: You hit that one red light and just missed.
1: Yeah, but I'm old, Jennifer. I'll be 64 next week. But I, you know, I remember when the Yachtsman was like brand new.
2: Mm-hmm. Well, and that's not old, Bob, first of all. Not old.
1: Oh, thank you. But so, yeah, it is.
2: But that's what we, I mean, my parents have gone since they were in their, I can't do math, 40s, 50s. So like they've watched it grown too and see different things. And I think when they first started it, they actually stayed. We stayed at a place called the Schooner 2. I think they stayed at the Schooner, the one.
0: The original.
2: Yes. So it is. But Myrtle Beach is just fun. So we'll get you a hotel there. Then it's up to you. You can Uber around or you can rent a car, but it's easy driving.
1: And you're going to think you're still in Ohio Valley because of all the license plates. They're all Ohio and West Virginia.
0: Now, yeah. Are golf cart rentals a thing down there? Like
2: yes.
0: Virginia Beach? I love that.
2: Yes. Now, it's not as popular, but you'll see them on like at night. You'll see some people cruising down the boulevard.
0: But you could do that and cruise around down there.
2: Yes, just not like...
0: Not in town and
2: yes.
0: stuff. Okay.
2: Yeah, you're kind of just on the main drag.
0: Virginia Beach, you can basically drive it anywhere you need to go.
2: No, but I can tell you where the good golf courses are that you can really drive a golf cart.
0: Well, I don't, if you
1: he
0: ever
1: just wants to smoke a cigar.
0: If you ever saw
1: wants.
0: Me golf, yeah. don't you don't need to worry
2: well,
0: about
2: my,
0: that.
2: Well, my husband's family, they also go to Myrtle Beach, you know, Ohio Valley thing, and they stay closer to the airport, and there's a golf course right across from the airport, and that's he's joked this whole week, 2 weeks leading up to my family's vacation, because we have two little nieces, and they're like, are you coming? Are you coming? He's like, only if I can golf, only if I can golf. So Forrest will show you the golf cart, and then you can just ride on it and
0: do
2: smoke
0: that.
2: Your cigar.
0: That'd be fine. I can ride along. I can hit a good drive every now and then and putt, but the rest of my game, he's not going to want to see that.
1: And there's another place that I always try to go to at least for lunch one time. It's south, but it's Merle's Inlet. How would you describe Merle's Inlet, Jennifer?
2: Ooh, how would I describe Merle's?
1: Like a port?
0: I've heard a lot of people like to go there.
1: I guess that's a port where they bring the ships, the fish and ships in. From.
0: Okay. I never imagined that.
2: Yeah, and that's what we, so we stay closer to like Broadway at the Beach and kind of center, in my mind, it's center Myrtle Beach.
1: So you drive to the beach every day if you're going to stay at your hotel there at Boardwalk on the Beach, is that what it's called? Broadway on the Beach?
2: So Broadway at the Beach is in line with our resort. So Broadway's like three blocks up. We are oceanfront.
1: Oh, okay.
2: So we park right there. We rent some chairs. We take our own chairs. We do a little bit of everything. And then we drive every night to wherever we're going. We'll do a night at Broadway. We'll do a night down by like the Skywheel, and that's where my favorite, the Land Shark, because I want a good Jimmy Buffett music playing and have a Land Shark beer.
0: Okay.
2: My personal favorite. But then we'll go up north one night. We don't go to Merle's Inlet that much though. For us, for me, it's like that's so far away.
1: Kind of boring.
2: It's like 20 minutes.
1: The boats just come in and out.
2: Yeah.
1: But there's just something about the seafood where the atmosphere, I guess, is
0: right.
1: After a while, it's like, well.
2: It's more nautical.
1: Let me get back to the beach.
0: Well, we may have to plan a Myrtle Beach trip here soon. Jennifer, you guys have a lot of stuff coming up here, and I was just picking out some things that I'm kind of familiar with. You've got a little trip to Fort Necessity coming up.
2: We do. We're celebrating America's 250th. So at the end of July, we're doing a trip up there, and that's going to be a really neat one. And it's educational, but it's historical, but it's fun because we're doing Fort Necessity. You're getting to go to some of the other highlights along the way. You get lunch at like an old tavern type place, end with the pie shop, which is my personal favorite because I'm not a history buff. I want to be.
0: How many boxes do you take home from that place?
2: At least a dozen. But it's a nice one day trip to kind of go back in time, see Fort Necessity, hear the stories, kind of just put it into a perspective, and to do it in the year of America's 250th.
1: Is that Uniontown? Is that area there? Or am I way off? Where is Fort Necessity?
0: Oh, Bob, you put her on the spot there.
1: Well, you're the one who brought it up. I thought, where's it at? I think it is Uniontown. I think it's over that way. But
0: we'll look it up.
2: Yeah, sure.
1: Sorry about that.
0: I'm not really sure. Southwestern Pennsylvania, Maryland, Farmington, Pennsylvania.
2: Maryland put that trip together, so that is why I did not know that answer.
0: You're good.
1: And sorry, Howard, I messed that up.
2: It's good. I should know that answer. Yeah, so
0: you're all good. 8:47 here on your Friday morning. Jennifer Merriman with us from Uniglobe Ohio Valley Travel. Another one that you have coming up was a place that we were talking before we came on the air about where my family vacation, but a favorite day trip of ours was to head up to Sugar Creek.
2: Oh, yes.
0: And you guys are going to pair two great things, Sugar Creek and Dean Martin.
2: Yes. So that's what we do, about 2 to 3 trips to Sugar Creek a year. And those ones sell out every single time because right. Sugar Creek is just, it's an easy getaway. You get to shop, you get to eat some really good food. And then, we tie a little show into it to kind of end the night. So this one is a Dean Martin tribute. Perfect timing with, Dean Martin Festival last weekend and things like that. So it's a good one-day getaway. And, people are, I can just drive there myself. But it's nicer to just hop on the bus, not have to worry about parking, moving, right. Things like that. So a one-day trip to Sugar Creek in August.
0: That's a great area up there.
1: The Battle of Fort Necessity was in Fayette County, Pennsylvania. So I think it's right there by Uniontown, yes. Pretty close. It was on my birthday. 208 years before I was born.
0: 208 years on
1: 1754,
0: July
1: 1754, yes.
2: So I was going to Google it later and then do the math.
0: Right, exactly.
2: If my dad's listening, I'm going to be in so much trouble for not knowing this.
1: It was my fault.
2: This will now be the conversation on the way to the beach, I'm going to get a history lesson. So sorry, Dad.
1: You know George Washington was there, right, Jennifer?
0: Now, I've heard a lot of talk. I listen to the radio show even when Bob and I are not on the air together, and I hear you on here Fridays with Howard. What's this talk about this buffet trip you're gonna do? let me hear about this.
2: Ooh,
0: thing.
2: So you heard.
0: I heard.
2: It was Howard's idea to. I forget how it actually came up, but we were talking about the world.
0: Probably because he and Bob always talk about food.
2: Yes.
0: Probably,
2: yeah. But it was the world's largest buffet is the Smorgasbord. Up in Lancaster. And so it came up that Howard was talking about you could do a bus trip of just all buffets. And then we came up with Buffet Bus. And I went back to the office and I said, on Fridays after doing the show, I go back to work and I'm like, I don't want to work. Like, I want to just keep talking and having fun. And so I'm like, let's look this up. And I mapped out a rough draft itinerary of a one-night trip to Lancaster and texted it to Howard before 10 a.m. So Buffet Bus. Now, I will say that first week we had like 4 different people come into the office and be like, when is it? What are you doing? And I'm like, I thought we were joking, but okay, let's put this together.
0: Might take off, yeah.
2: But then last week, Howard, if you're interested in it, let me know. It was silence.
0: Really?
2: Yes.
0: So you might have to do
2: so
0: this
2: I only
0: on
2: have
0: a
2: to
0: very
2: do it for
0: small
2: the 4,
0: bus.
2: Yes, maybe 5.
0: A van.
2: If
0: you take Bob along,
2: he'll be up to 6.
0: He'll be okay.
2: Yes.
0: With that, another trip you have coming up that I'm very familiar with, been there a few times, is down to the Biltmore Estate, Nashville, North Carolina.
2: Yes, that one is leaving on Sunday. So if you are ready to, if you can pack quick, we can still throw space on there.
0: Oh, wow, I didn't notice the date there. Oh, my goodness, yes.
2: Yeah, so that one leaves on Sunday, but we still have space on the bus, and so we can call and get the room.
1: What's so special about that place?
0: It's just beautiful, Bob. It's beautiful. It is. I mean, really, I don't know how else to describe the Biltmore. It's beautiful.
2: It is. It's beautiful. It's historical. It's
1: like the Greenbrier, that type of thing?
2: It very much so. Because you can do a tour of the grounds. There's the gardens. There's things like that. It's just kind of like this enchanting getaway that's not far away, close to Asheville. So you could, you know, take a ride over to Asheville and hit that scene in town. But it's just a nice little afternoon tease, things like that. So the Biltmore, good escape.
0: The beautiful people. We know how the beautiful people live down there.
1: Well, I'm not amongst them. So, yeah, I got to. But I have heard. Wasn't that like a private residence? And sure. They, at one time, somebody very, very wealthy.
0: The Vanderbilt.
2: That's what I was going to say. Yeah. But then I'm struggling today. I'm pretty
0: sure it was the Vanderbilt.
2: I didn't want to
1: shut
2: misspeak.
1: Up, Bob. Shut up,
0: no,
1: Bob.
0: No. I'm pretty sure it was the Vanderbilt.
2: We should have just
0: estate.
2: Made this. Text Bob the answers to his trivia questions today.
0: But that one, the trip to the Biltmore coming up very quickly, like Jennifer said, leaving Sunday, June 28th.
2: And we have people that call in and say, you know, I know this is leaving in 2 days, but do you still have space? So, yes, we still have space on the bus. We can call the hotel, make sure we can still get rooms. And you'll be on the bus Sunday headed to the Biltmore.
0: Very cool. It's a great, great area down there. That would be a great trip if you're into that kind of thing. Another close-by trip, but a very, very neat area to go. I've only ever been there one time, August 5th through the 7th. You guys are headed up to Put-in Bay, Ohio.
2: And that, when we were talking on the golf carts, I was going to say that's
0: the spot.
2: That's the spot. Right. You just rent a golf cart and drive around Put-in Bay, park it in front of the bar, the hotel, the restaurant, whatever it may be.
0: Perfect.
2: So that's a fun one that we just, I've gone twice. In the one day, we literally just drove around. We would drive around, pull up to the lakefront, sit for a bit, kayak for a bit, get back in the golf cart, drive over, go get there. You have a fire truck that's like a bar. And so you're sitting on like the stools on the side of a fire truck and having a drink, and then you golf cart over to lunch. So that one's a nice escape. We stay at the only lakefront resort on the island, so you can go out to the back area. There's a big grass field, there's a pool, there's a kind of like tiki bar place. So it's a nice quick getaway, but it's fun. You take a Jet Express to get there, so the bus takes you to a smaller boat. You get on that to get to the island. So
1: no cars on the island, just golf carts?
2: Just golf carts. So
1: you're kind of living, Stack.
0: Yeah, I like that kind of stuff. Just simple and easy. That's my favorite kind of thing. I have a question I want to ask you before we get there. I saw this really, really interesting trip before. Well, you've got till next year to decide. You guys are headed to Egypt next late April, early May.
2: We are.
0: That looks really cool.
2: We are.
1: Are you going, Jen?
2: To be determined. We haven't decided who's taking the 2027 trips yet. And you would think that I get first dibs, but I really don't.
0: You kind of own the joint, right?
2: Yeah, but whoever puts the trip together gets first dibs, and Georgette found that one. Because we talked about we needed something different for 27. We've done, this year we're doing a med cruise that hits just... It goes from Athens to Barcelona, hitting a lot of different countries. We have 120 people signed up for that one. So we were like, what's different? What haven't we done? So we thought, Georgette came up with it. What about Egypt? And so we looked at it. And this one's neat because it's both a land tour and a river cruise. So you get about 4 or 5 nights on land, and then you do 4 or 5 nights on the Nile. So it's just going to be a really interesting. That's very historic. I had to look up what a lot of the things meant as
0: right,
2: I was putting.
0: Right.
2: I'm like, what is a? I was like, I know pharaohs and I know pyramids. Like, what is the rest of this? But it's just going to be really neat. And yeah, even though it's not till April of next year, we're getting people to sign up now. We're getting some interest because the further out that you book, the better space availability, things like that. But that's going to be a really neat. And it's round trip Cairo, so it makes it easy flights in and out too.
0: Right, and you're going to hit all the highlights over there: Giza, the Great Pyramids, the Sphinx, Valley of the Kings, the Luxor Temple. Like you said, the Nile River cruise is part of it, plus the land tour that you're going to do. And then it looks like to wrap it up, you're going to come back to Cairo and tour the National Museum of Egyptian Civilization. I can't get my words out today, Bob. I don't know what's
1: a couple tough words there.
0: Yeah, my goodness gracious! But man, hitting all the famous things over there. That looks like a great trip, and you have a little bit of time to plan if you want to get on that one.
2: Yeah, and it's a full itinerary because we looked at some other packages and things like that, and it's like, well, they're not going to the Sphinx, they're not going to Cairo or whatever it may be.
0: Right.
2: So that one was the best full package, which is why we decided to do it. And yeah, we're taking signups now, and we'll probably do an information night probably later in the year, closer to our travel show in November, and get people to go to Egypt.
1: Cool. 8:55, we're talking to Jennifer Merriman here on Slider and Stack. And Jennifer, you have those big plan trips. But you're also there for people like me. If I said, I'm going to drive to Dallas, but I'm just not quite sure, I'm going to check with Uniglobe to maybe give me some tips, some ideas. Do you get a lot of that in the summertime?
2: We do. We honestly, this week, we've had a combination of, we had a client come in that him and his friend want to go and do a tour of Europe, and they want 14 days kind of doing a couple different countries. And then we have someone that comes in and just says, my family's in Dallas and I've never been and I want to go visit them. What do you recommend? And that's the what's nice about having, there's 10 to 12 of us in the office at a time. And Bill and I are, I think, the only two that have been to Dallas. So then let us help you. So you got Jenna and Renee and all of them doing the booking, but you have somebody that's been there, done that, to kind of give your tips. Same with like Egypt. Georgette's been to Egypt, but nobody else in the office has. So we find that person that has been there, done that, kind of can give those suggestions, and then we work together and get your flight, your car, your boat, your train, whatever it is that you may be. We've had a lot of requests for train. They want to go to Florida, but I want to go by train, or I want to go out west by train. So yeah, any place. I started saying it jokingly of like, I'll send you anywhere you want, and then the more I did it, I'm like, it's true. Like, I'll send you anywhere you want to go. Like, right. we can help with that.
0: Speaking of sending us anywhere we got to go, so this is business. Actually, I need to come and talk to you. So you just did a trip for us out at Osiris Shrine, mm-hmm. sent the folks down to Mexico, our potentate this year, and they actually partnered with the shrine up in Erie, Pennsylvania to do a joint trip, and you sent them to Mexico. I'm not a big out-of-the-country guy. As long as everything goes well, I'll be the potentate next year. Woo-woo. So it's my responsibility, my wife's responsibility to plan a trip. I'm not an out-of-the-country guy, so we're looking for all-inclusive beach, Gulf Coast of Florida kind of thing. Can I put you on the spot?
2: You can, because... So Renee was the one that put that trip together, okay. for Bruce and Bert. And I heard it went really well. And
0: everybody loved it.
2: Everyone enjoyed it. And we were trying to figure out, we're like, who is the next potentate? So we can say we're ready
1: you
2: for a trip.
1: You just met him.
2: Yeah. So, but there is a resort, and Renee just brought that up this week. It was on Monday. There is a resort that got remodeled down in Florida.
0: Really?
2: Port St. Lucia.
0: So that's on the Gulf Coast.
2: Yes. Okay. So it's not necessarily... beach,
0: okay.
2: But it is an all-inclusive. It is the one all-inclusive in the United States. And so we both looked at each other, and she's like, when are you, my sister lives in Florida, 2 hours away from this place. She's like, so can you send your sister? I was like, no, I'm sending myself. Right. I will go visit my sister and then fly and check it out. Because we were like, that would be a great option. We get requests for people that don't want to go out of the country, but they want that all-inclusive experience. Right. So next time I will have the answer for you, because I'm going to go check that out.
0: We
2: and
0: need
2: just
0: to
2: see.
0: Call and make an appointment.
2: Yes.
0: With you to talk about this, because we really need to get it planned. Mm-hmm. You know with
2: yes.
0: the experience from this past year, you got to get that stuff out there mm-hmm. way ahead of time to get it going. But that's kind of what we're thinking, is all inclusive Florida Gulf Coast mm-hmm. kind of thing. So
2: yeah, so that's the only like downside, is it's not beached like White Sand Beach
0: right.
2: of Caribbean, but. I'll go check it out, and then I'll report back.
0: Yeah,
2: let us know,
0: because that'll be interesting, because, you know, the all-inclusive is nice, because, mm-hmm. you know, you just pay, and you don't have to worry about it anymore. But, you know, I think we're flexible on that, too. It might not have to be, like, a complete all-inclusive trip. So
2: yeah.
0: that'll be great. So we're going to use Uniglobe
1: High All right.
0: travel
2: Yay.
0: For that.
1: Well, any of these trips strike a fancy with you? Fort Necessity, that one's coming up. Any of the trips, or if you have vacation plans of your own, stop in and see the fine folks at Uniglobe. What's your address?
2: 2258 Main Street. That question I need the answer to.
0: Phone number is 304-232-5171.
1: Have a safe trip to Myrtle Beach and have a lot of fun.
2: Thank you.
0: All
1: right.
0: Thanks, Jennifer.
1: John McCabe is next. Slatter and Stack.

0: devastating twin earthquakes this week.
1: Emergency crews digging through mountains of concrete and twisted metal. Crowds cheering as people are freed from the rubble. Four-year-old Adrian carried to safety. Venezuelan TV showing three more children covered in dust pulled out alive. This woman saying she held onto a doorframe during the quake and watched her friend disappear.
0: ABC's Victor Oquendo, at least 589 people have been confirmed killed and more than 4,000 injured, tens of thousands believed still trapped. Iran striking a ship passing through the Strait of Hormuz, even though President Trump said just last night the strait was fully open. ABC's Rachel Scott's at the White House.
2: This is a clear escalation, and it's unclear this morning how this is going to impact the ongoing negotiations on making a longer-term deal to end this war. We are told that Iranian forces launched a drone strike on a cargo ship that was passing in the Strait of Hormuz. The strike stopped traffic in the strait. Oil prices jumping after the attack, but have fallen below $70 a barrel this morning. All of it, though, contradicting the president, who just hours earlier and later claimed that the strait was open as he praised the talks.
0: In a 6-3 ruling yesterday, the Supreme Court paved the way for the deportation of thousands of Haitian and Syrian immigrants as it ends their temporary protected status. The court has not ruled on birthright citizenship, which President Trump signed an executive order to end. His Deputy Chief of Staff, Stephen Miller, saying,
3: obviously the right and correct way to end birthright citizenship is for the Supreme Court to rule what the 14th Amendment clearly and correctly means. But one way or another, this nation has to end birthright citizenship.
0: President Trump's former National Security Advisor John Bolton expected to appear in federal court today, pleading guilty to mishandling classified information. This is ABC News.
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0: Parts of Europe continue sweltering. That extreme heat and humidity is headed east now to Switzerland, Germany, Austria, and elsewhere. In London, bus drivers have been battling heat fatigue, and this store owner, Arun Raj, is facing melted inventory.
8: We had like at least 400 to 500 pounds worth of chocolates were thrown away. Yeah. And for a small shopkeeper, it is a big money.
0: Dozens of people have drowned trying to cool off. Wildfires in the western U.S., including in Utah, where extreme fire risk has triggered a statewide ban on fireworks for the nation's 250th birthday this Independence Day.
9: As crews in the air and on the ground fight the flames, some homeowners have taken matters into their own hands.
10: I just wanted to save my house.
9: Ray Dean has lived in Eureka, Utah for 80 years and used a garden hose to fight the flames approaching his home, and he won.
10: I'm feeling good. I'm thankful.
9: Meanwhile, the Cottonwood Fire in southern Utah has destroyed hundreds of cabins, condominiums, and a large part of Eagle Point Resort. Jim Ryan, ABC News.
0: 4th of July travel is already underway, with record numbers of people expected to travel. American Airlines projecting more than 8 million flyers, United anticipating 6 million, AAA estimating more than 72 million people will be on the roads through July 5th. Nearly 700,000 bags of potato chips have been recalled due to salmonella. The chips in question, Utz-owned potato chip Zaps and Dirty brand. Sherry Preston, ABC News.
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14: In Southwest Ohio, one person is dead and two more are injured following a fatal crash in Warren County yesterday morning. 87-year-old Gerald Rajewski of Blanchester was killed and two others were injured in a two-vehicle crash in Salem Township yesterday morning. A Toyota Camry traveling northbound failed to yield at an intersection and was struck by a Dodge Ram truck traveling westbound. Rajewski was a passenger in the Camry. He was life-flighted to Miami Valley Hospital, where he was pronounced dead. The Camry's driver's identity has not been released, but has serious injuries. The Ram driver's injuries are less serious. The crash is under investigation. The former pastor of a church in Northwest Ohio who is accused of sexual battery of a minor was indicted in Henry County on Wednesday. ONN's Jeff Hogan has more.
15: A grand jury indicted 52-year-old Christopher Walter on two counts of sexual battery and one count of grooming. The sexual battery charge includes an Ohio revised code specification that applies when the alleged offender is a clergy member and the alleged victim attends the church served by that clergy member. On social media, Walter was listed as the pastor for Emmanuel Lutheran Church in Deschler. Church officials say Walter was removed from his position June 2nd.
14: In Northeast Ohio, one woman from Euclid, east of Cleveland, has been charged with embezzling almost $500,000 from the Society of Pelvic Surgeons. For the Ohio News Network, I'm Jay Fox.
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0: And welcome back to Slider and Stack, 9:09 on your Friday morning. It is Shane Stack and Bob Slider. Let me get this out of here.
1: Get that out of there, Bob, would you?
0: Now we're on track. Welcome to the studios, Mr. John McCabe.
2: Morning, sir.
0: Good morning, John. Thanks for coming in.
2: You're welcome, guys.
1: Appreciate you coming in this fine morning without Howard Monroe this morning.
2: Yeah, a little different. It's been, I think, Bob, maybe once or twice when Howard wasn't here, you and I did a show together.
0: I was trying to think. Yeah,
2: I think we did.
0: Not many. Howard. That's for sure.
2: But that's been, several years back now.
0: Been a while ago. Yeah. Man, it's one of those weeks, John. There's just so much to talk about. Where do you want to start, Shane?
1: We'll start wherever John wants to start.
0: Where do you want to start, John?
1: You want to do the elephant in the room right off the bat, John?
2: Is that the Nailers? Is that the
1: that could be the elephant.
2: Data center module.
0: The hole.
2: Compute,
0: what about the hole? I think it struck a nerve with Mr. McCabe.
1: Tell you what, let's talk about the Nailers first because we just
2: the hole. Yeah, I didn't think about the hole.
1: Yeah,
2: there
1: the
2: you
1: hole.
2: Go.
1: Yeah, we're, a lot gonna, to talk we're about. Definitely going to talk about that. But let's talk about the Nailers, John. You've been here throughout their whole history. Are you worried about this at all?
2: I'm not really worried for the team. As others reported first, and we reported as well yesterday, there are a few teams, Columbus, Buffalo, I think, and Utah, that do not have current ECHL affiliates. Columbus seems like it would be a good fit. Buffalo, good fit as well. Utah would be a little more difficult. But I'm not really, I'm not worried about the team. I had a good chat yesterday with, one of the governors or the team's governor and talked through a little bit of this. And, of course, their statement came out. I think from the standpoint, I don't see the ECHL allowing its oldest franchise to go away. I don't think, so I hope that's not something people are too worried about. And again, as you look through the team's history, I was thinking last night of the Brooks brothers when they were here, Rob and Jim. And, the several ownership groups over the years. And the one thing I'll say, since Red has stepped in and taken over, the overall financial trajectory, while challenging as any minor league sports franchise is, has been much steadier. We haven't had these waves of uncertainty that we did previously. So we start there. Obviously you hope they can pick up, as I mentioned, an NHL affiliate. If they do lose the Penguins again, as of last night, the Nailers had not heard anything official from the Pittsburgh Penguins, but David Hoffman made it very clear yesterday. And again, he owns the Florida Everblades. Understand that totally. I was not aware until I read it yesterday that if the Everblades is not the Penguins affiliate, then he will have to sell the team. He'll have to divest himself of that.
0: Say asset. That again.
2: So what I read yesterday out of the Post Gazette, if the Everblades do not become an affiliate of the Penguins, he would have to sell his ownership share in the Florida Everblades.
0: So some sort of conflict.
2: Yeah.
0: Unless
2: exactly.
0: you're with them,
2: Correct.
0: Then you can't.
2: If he's with them, then it's part of that same group.
0: I got
2: group.
0: You. So
2: yeah.
0: that makes so sense. That almost. Makes it even more. Convincing.
2: I think, what did he say? The people in Naples would basically string me up by my toenails.
0: But what about the people here, John? Again, maybe I'm just a little over insensitive on this. I thought his comments, he should have shut up. He should have kept his mouth shut because they've been pretty loyal to the Nailers, which he had nothing to do with, but also been very loyal to the Pittsburgh Penguins, which he is now the owner of. I think he should have maybe treaded a little bit lighter.
2: Yeah, I'm sure he didn't think of it from the standpoint of how people in Wheeling would react. Again, I think you're right. I mean, the Penguins had a pretty good presence this postseason for the Nailers at their games here in Wheeling. They were sent groups of people up. Obviously, players who have gone on to play for the Penguins, including the goalie this year. So there's, and again, the 58-minute commute between the two markets is just ideal. It really is. When you need to call a guy up in a hurry, you can have him there in an hour.

0: running, you know, on the administrative end on a shoestring budget to try to put all of the financial resources into the product, that, you know, having to pony up, you know, whether it's $200,000 to $250,000 is a big hit. You know, what we can hope is that the wave of success the team had this year continues into next year. You know, the local community responds to this adversity we're seeing.
1: But I can hear my mother saying, you know, when I'd ask her for that $20 bill, do you know how many bottles of beer I got to sell to make that $20 bill? How many tickets would you have to sell? They'd have to get corporate interest
0: also.
1: Yeah,
0: yeah, for certain. I mean, it's going to have to, you know, it's going to have to be more than just selling tickets. But, you know, the businesses, you know, if the team's successful and the fans are responding, businesses will respond as well. It's just, you know, and that's what's made it tough. The Nailers have had good seasons, and the Nailers had really challenging seasons in the last, you know, handful of years. So let's hope this wave of success, you know, continues to ride.
2: And sitting here thinking about it while you guys have been talking, I can't really blame the Hoffman family. They own the Everglades down there, and they're familiar with it. They control it, and this would be a situation here in Wheeling where they would have to deal with other owners in their affiliation agreements. So I can't say that I blame them for making that move. It's not great for us here in Wheeling, but I think it'll all work out.
0: That team brings in, I think, 6,000 to 7,000 fans a night to their home games. They, you know, what, I think, won 4 of the last 5 Kelly Cups.
1: Pretty big,
0: they still call it the Kelly Cup.
1: Yes.
0: You know, yeah. And so, I mean, they've been very successful and do things, they're run very well. And so I totally understand the Hoffman family's decision to want to keep the Everglades within their control and have them with the Nailers. It just makes things so much simpler. And it does grow, you know, from their standpoint, it grows that fan base in Florida. You know, we talked earlier about this market and kind of the transition it's been in for years. You know, the Florida market is going one way, and that's up.
1: Right? Up, yes. Yeah. 9:17, we're talking to John McCabe. If you missed it, shame on you, but in the paper this morning, brand new editorial by Mr. McCabe. Seemed like that the term "the hole" kind of really got under your skin a little bit.
0: Yeah, I mean, I hope it bothers you guys too. I mean,
1: not as much as you. Let me set it up. The story that Shane and I got into yesterday, one of the stories that we've kind of been tiptoeing around because we didn't have all the information, was the Richard McArdle story, the former principal at Wheeling. What is that?
0: Wheeling Middle School.
1: That was fired, and then he found out this week that, yes, he will be.
0: Yes, he retired.
1: Okay.
0: Yeah, so he did retire. He did
1: not. He was not fired.
0: I don't believe it. They allowed him to retire.
1: But he got some news this week that wasn't so great. His case is going to go before the grand jury. And in the story, we found out that their in-school suspension has the nickname The Hole. Yep. And, John, go ahead. Let us know.
0: Yeah, I'll preface it this way. I've known Mr. McArdle for 10 to 12 years, somewhere in there. My three kids all went to Wheeling Middle. So I approach this from the standpoint of somebody who's long been a champion of that school. They do a lot of things extremely well. This is a new term. I asked all of my kids over the last 2 days if they'd ever heard it. They said no. So this must be a new level of terminology that's cropped in the last, you know, two, three years. But I just think that school, so as I look at that school has a lot of challenges, and within its student body, it has a very high low SES scores, which are socioeconomic status scores, which means, you know, the number of families that fall below the poverty line, number of students there whose families fall below the poverty line. You have, you know, again, I've got to know a lot of young men and women over the years who came from broken families, who lived with grandparents, whose parent, you know, a parent might be incarcerated or totally out of the picture. And I've, you know, when I heard that on Tuesday, when I read that Wednesday morning, and I really sat and I thought about it, I thought, what message are we sending to these young children that are coming from South Wheeling, now from Wheeling Island, some from Bethlehem, obviously. What message are we sending to them that we're sending them to the hole when they get in trouble? Is that a message of, I think it sends a terrible message is where I'll go with that. As I thought of, again, the children I know there, you know, kids when they act out and get in trouble need to be disciplined. There's no doubt. In-school suspension, perfectly fine.

0: But that, you know, and I'm sure Mike McLeod, who handled that, was very good at dealing with the children and making sure they understood what they did wrong, you know, all those. But, you know, words matter. And I, and that's what I said in the editorial. Words really do matter. And I just think this sends an image that Ohio County schools would not, you know, overall would not be in agreement with. At least I hope so.
1: Yeah. And John, you're making me maybe rethink my opinion a little bit there, because when I initially read your editorial this morning, I thought, oh, come on.
0: This is not about being soft. Trust me. It's not about being soft at all.
1: And, you know, and I grew up in a different world, rural community. Mm-hmm. You know, I would say when, you know, I born in 1987. So when I graduated in high school in 2005, it was probably more like graduating in 1990 than the world that was out there around me. So I grew up probably a little harder with some harder people than most did. So when I initially heard this thing about the whole, I didn't think a thing. I went, okay, that's what they call it. Mm-hmm. It's in school suspension. They called it the whole. Bob, you said they called it at Wheeling Park ice.
2: Yes.
1: That has a different terminology now than it did back
2: then.
1: But
2: I think the kids kind of give it that nickname. Well, the kids probably give the whole the nickname.
1: And that's what I'm really curious about hearing you talk now. If that is a name that came from the administration or the teachers, there's a problem there. If it's something that the kids started calling it and the teachers picked up on it, the administration, now they probably shouldn't have picked up on it, I might have a little bit less of a problem.
0: My youngest is 3 years removed, going on 4 years removed from Wheeling.
1: And they never
0: heard it. She had never heard that term.
1: Wow.
0: They just called it ISS.
2: So you were kind of surprised when you...
0: 100%. Yeah. And again, this is not like we just heard it from random. This came out during a hearing in magistrate court to bound this that for this case to be bound over to the grand jury. Again, it's not about being soft. I mean, you know, but as a parent, when you're hard with your kids, you know, you would never send your kids to the hole. Think of it that way.
1: Well, and
0: you might send them to their room. You might, you know, you might punish them and ground them.
2: It does kind of sound like prison.
0: You know, when you say the whole,
1: That's what it means. Solitary confinement.
0: I go right to like Shawshank Redemption, you know, or something like that.
1: right.
0: You know, think of that.
1: And again,
2: anything but the whole. Please don't send me to the hole.
1: It's a little tough. I didn't experience this, but I know kids that I went to school with that grew up in great families that were very disciplinary with their kids. Lock you in a closet. Lock you in a closet. That was your punishment.
0: Yeah.
1: Yep. You did what we told you, exactly what we told you not to do, and you're going to be in a closet for
2: about
1: an hour.
2: A little punishment when I was in school, too, and it wasn't ice. They actually smacked your ass.
0: Yeah. I still remember kids got paddled as well.
1: My dad went to Catholic school back in the day over in Neff, Sacred Heart over there and stuff, and still to this day, he remembers that ruler across the fingers.
2: Yeah. I mean, so the Catholics, they even cut that out. They don't even smack anymore, do they? Does anybody smack on the ass?
0: I mean, I'll just reiterate. This is not about being soft. This is not about coddling kids. Kids need a firm hand. And, you know, one thing I'll say for Mr. McCardle, he was a by-the-book guy. I always got along with him extremely well. In this case, when I read that and heard about what happened at the hearing, I just feel this sends such a terrible message to kids that are already, many of whom already are coming from troubling circumstances.
1: Right.
0: And it just maybe sets a stage for failure instead of success.
1: Yeah, something that they're used to. Oh, I'm used to going to the hole. It's no big deal. You're making me rethink what I thought about it. Do you know, John, during the hearing yesterday, did that terminology come from who at the hearing?
0: I don't know.
1: Not sure. I'm really curious.
0: Yeah, I'm not sure who it came from. But it was discussed, obviously, but I don't know.
1: Right. And my experience with Mr. McCardle was the same as yours. Known him for about 10 or 12 years. Yeah. Sort of had the same experience. Seemed like a great guy to me. Never.
2: And I apologize for screwing that up. I thought he was terminated. But
0: I don't think so. I think he retired. Again, it's in my mind that the story we had when he left is he retired. And had enough, had enough years of service to do that.
2: That's a lot better than being terminated.
0: Yeah. Right. Yeah. Now, I could be wrong. And if I'm wrong, I
2: 304-214-1600. Send Shane a text or we'll put you on the air. Are you going to be able to stick around for the whole hour?
0: Yes.
2: Well, great. Let's save the big story, the town hall meeting, for after the break.
1: Bob, can I ask one more
2: question? Sure, absolutely, Shane.
1: I'm,
2: yeah,
1: I'm just really curious. And obviously, the John and the newspaper, they don't deal in speculation or rumors or anything like that. But on this McArdle story, Bob and I have both heard through some back channels that if and when this thing does go to some sort of trial, there may be some other things that are going to pop up that probably aren't going to help Mr. McArdle a whole lot. I didn't know if you'd been hearing anything like that.
0: You know, I've not heard it directly from folks, but I, you know.
1: We'll leave it at that. Yeah, that's good enough for me.
0: I mean.
1: But no.
2: But John, you are really the expert here because your kids went to school there.
0: I wouldn't call myself an expert, but I mean, you know, what I think is I can give a perspective that, you know, folks who didn't send their kids there really aren't entitled to give in a lot of ways. I mean, I look at it and think, you know, I loved the opportunity to send my kids there. And at times it was challenging. You know, a lot of we live in Bethlehem, a lot of, you know, kids that our kids went to school with at Bethlehem Elementary refused to go to William Middle. They went to, some went to Bridge Street. Most went to Triadelphia if they went somewhere else.
2: Bridge Street probably a little closer?
0: Probably about the same distance over the hill one way or the other. But, you know, but there's a stigma that's been around that school. But, you know, for me, sending our kids there gave them an opportunity for, you know, to learn more about leadership, to learn more about how to, you know, about how life works. You know, in life you don't deal with everyone who looks like you, thinks like you, comes from the same background as you, you know, comes from two parent families, etc. You know, life is a big mess in a lot of ways. And I think exposing your kids early and helping them to understand that not everybody has the same advantages that you have. Not everybody is coming from a home where, you know, reading is valued, where sitting down at the table and having dinner together is valued, where, you know, working on homework together is valued. And when you get those opportunities to kind of show others that there can be a better way, I think that's very powerful for kids to understand at an early age.
1: Yeah, and just to clear things up here a little bit, I did look up the article from March 13th written by Jocelyn King. Ohio County School Administrator resigns.
0: Resigned, alleged altercation with
1: students.
2: Thank you, Shane.
1: Yeah,
2: well, and I apologize because I have been saying this week that he was fired. John is going to stick around, and after we take a break, we're going to talk about the town meeting Tuesday night. Was you there, John?
0: I was not.
2: Okay, so we're going to do that after the break. But before we get to the break, we had another pretty big storm this week. You got hit up in Bethlehem.
0: Yeah.
2: Elm Terrace got hit. Elm Grove, the Kruger Street area. Another article of yours I thought was right, editorial of yours, I thought was right on the money. We got to quit talking about this and do something.
0: I mean, someone's got to figure that out. You know, I know the city is saying, well, we're going to figure it out, but you know, that no movement goes by. There's something fundamentally wrong in that area right now with, you know, I was talking to Howard, called Howard Tuesday, or was that Monday. And I called Howard, you know, when I started seeing pictures of people stranded in the McDonald's parking lot there at Kruger Street. And he's like, oh, yeah, so the boys are here. You know, the basement's flooded. We got sandbags out. And we talked for about 5-10 minutes as I was driving out to Elm Grove from downtown. And, you know, and just, you know, these things didn't happen 15-20 years ago, right, and definitely not to this level. And you know, there needs to be the city, there needs, you know, the creeks are a problem. I know, I think it might have been, I heard the city manager talking the other day that might not have made a difference. I totally disagree. You know, the creeks just have built up and there's trash and everything else. You know, what happened on Kruger Street is not, in my mind, not from runoff. It's from the, you know, storm sewers backing up because they have nowhere to go.
1: Right.
0: So, you know, that's something that the folks that live there should not have to continue to tolerate, that, having your basement flooded every time it rains.
2: I welcome your strong opinions. To me, nothing really, that has to be full center. Forget the roads, 100%. Forget anything. Fix that.
0: 100%.
2: Because, hell, we're just getting started. I mean, it might
0: rain
2: today. It might do it again later today.
0: Yeah, the storm patterns that are forming this summer, tough winter. The storm patterns that are forming this summer, what is it, a La Nina or something like that?
1: Yeah.
0: You know, we're going to have a wet summer, and it's going to be these quick bursts that dump a lot of rain really fast. And, you know, I don't want us to be is what we saw also this week down in, what was it, Boone and maybe Logan County, where they had, you know, 6 inches of rainfall, and, you know, people are having to be, you know, emergency evacuations.
1: Right.
0: Those are dangerous things.
1: This is a problem we've known about and have known about for a little while. Yeah. It's really time to take a step to correct it. And like Bob said, we loved what your editorial said. We said the same thing on the air. This isn't a new problem.
2: It could be what, smaller pipe? Now we have to get bigger pipes. See, I'm always the belief of this. And people say, Bob, you're an idiot. Shut up. The blacktop, the cement. That changes everything water.
0: Yeah. Of course.
2: So I think you got to pay more attention to that. Look, now, cement, concrete's always been in the Elm Terrace area, so I don't think you can blame that. You have the hillside, yes. I think that bigger pipe is needed there.
0: And it's the Highlands. And this is no offense to the Highlands, but you think about all that rain that fell.
2: That water's got to go somewhere.
0: That used to absorb into, you know, millions and billions of yards, cubic yards of dirt and grass and trees that is now, you know, being collected in drains and pushed into spillways and overflows. I mean, that water goes somewhere. So it's, you know, when you're already saturated and you're, you know, got now more water. And again, this is not to blame the Highlands for anything that happened. What I'm just saying is development. As development crops up, you know, all these things factor in, and there probably hasn't been, you know, a substantial, you know, assessment of what are the, you know, the stormwater discharge needs for an area. You know, Elm Grove is kind of a low-lying area. You sit, you know, right down below Bethlehem.
2: Especially
0: right
2: Kruger Street.
0: Where the Highlands is at there. Yeah, and so everything is running down to those points. So I think that, you know, this is something that, you know, I know the city administration is taking it seriously. It, you know, there needs to be more than lip service to pay to this.
2: Remember, Woodsdale was getting hit also.
0: Yeah, right. Yeah. Right.
1: Absolutely. Well, we had that issue up there with that potential hilltop removal. Yeah. And the citizens in Woodsdale, there was some outcry there, and they got that.
2: Yeah, bunch.
1: The development,
0: the GC&P development that Kevin Coyne wanted to do. Yeah.
1: Absolutely. We're at the bottom of the hour, 9:31 here on the Watchdog Radio Network, 67 degrees here in downtown Wheeling. 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And Bob will be back right after the break.
3: Good morning. I'm John Walkup with your 7 News headlines on this Friday, June 26th. A large AI data center may be moving into Belmont County. County commissioners say they were surprised to learn that Energy Acres announced on their website their plan to open a data center they're calling The Real Stargate, Ohio in 2029. It will supposedly be situated on thousands of acres in Belmont County, although the location hasn't been revealed. County commissioners and the county's Port Authority director say they're not sure how real the project is, where it is, or who owns the property. For more details, head over to our website at WTRF.com. Well, with summer officially here, many are hitting the water to stay cool. Responders say it's an important time for you to know how to respond in an emergency situation. Whether you're hitting the lake, the pool, or the beach, water activities are a great way to beat the heat. Many will be taking advantage of opportunities to stay cool while celebrating for the 4th of July. Responders say it pays to be ready for a medical emergency. While it's ideal to be CPR certified or have someone on hand who is certified, being able to follow instructions from 911 dispatchers can also save lives. Members of law enforcement say when reaching out to give clear details about the situation and stay calm. One local organization just got a massive grant to help continue the revival of downtown Wheeling. Wheeling Heritage just received the $49,000 T-Mobile Hometown Grant. They held a celebration last night at Business After Hours, hosted by the Health Plan and the Wheeling Area Chamber of Commerce. Officials with Wheeling Heritage were only one of only 26 groups across the country in a pool of more than 2,000 applicants to receive this grant, and they already have big plans for what to do with the money. The grant is one of 8 hometown grants that T-Mobile has awarded across West Virginia since 2021. And taking a look at some consumer news this morning, a new lawsuit claims Amazon's Prime Day deals aren't really deals. The suit was filed in Washington State. In one given example, a $120 kids tablet was marked down to $72 for Prime Day. However, that same tablet was selling on Amazon for as low as $50 in the months leading up to the summer sales event. That's a look at your 7 News headlines. Have a fantastic Friday and a wonderful weekend. I'm Johnny Walkup, working for you.
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0: 9:35. Welcome back to Slider and Stack. John McCabe is with us. All right, let's get to this. Tuesday night, it was called a town meeting. It was held at the Warwood Vets in Warwood, and a lot of people showed up. John McCabe, I wasn't there. Shane wasn't there, and I ask you, you weren't there. Your thoughts? You knew what was happening, and then your thoughts after the town hall meeting.
1: I mean, the town hall meeting itself kind of was what you expected it to be. Nobody knew anything. You know, it was a chance for people to come out and hear, you know, Delegate Sean Fluharty and Senator Laura Wakeham Chapman say, yeah, we don't know anything, but we're going to try to find out. Right. You know, I understand. I mean, it was, you know, great and responsive by both of them. I think Delegate Fluharty, you know, Sean had a scheduled event there to give them a check or something along that line, and they just kind of, you know, changed it up real quick, which was, you know, perfectly, you know, perfect timing there. But, you know, Tuesday, I think the challenge we had on Tuesday is the same challenge we had over the weekend. Information existed in a vacuum. All people kind of knew was what Stokes Energy, for some reason, put out there, and a little bit here and a little bit there. And so when, information is, when you've got this vacuum, what happens? People kind of go to their worst fears. People make up in their minds what they think it's going to be, you know, and so that kind of ruled the day through Wednesday. You know, I think it was on Wednesday, we finally had a chance to talk with one of their principals who was at a conference in Munich who, I listened in on the conversation, seemed extremely surprised at where this had gone in just a short amount of time, and put the perspective out there of what they're going to do. First phase is they're going to build these modules for data centers, you know, then second phase might be something a little bit different. And kind of where we stand now is, that's where we have to, we've got to take them at their word. They've done nothing to show that they're being disingenuous. They had a company that maybe they're working with, is Stokes Energy, that put information out there without, at least according to everyone, anyone else knowing about it. And that even includes, you guys talked to Dave Croft yesterday. I talked to Dave as well earlier this week. And, so as we look at all that, we sit here on a Friday, kind of like 5-6 days or so after this first kind of became publicly known, what do we know now? Really what we know now is not that much more than what we knew originally. We do know that Silicon Foundation Energy is, has bought the property, I think $1.5 million, has some plans to come in and, revitalize parts of that. To build, again, data center modules, power, the power needs that, the grid needs are already there. The infrastructure is there from when Center Foundry was there. But this is really the challenge for me, I think, in the world of instant information is things spread so quickly, misinformation or misconceptions about a project can spread so quickly. And once that, genie's out of the bottle, it's so hard to get back in. No matter what happens now, there are going to be a lot of people, in this region, not only just in Warwood, who are never going to believe Silicon Foundation.
2: Right. And it's so dangerous, John. We talked about it with Mayor Denny Magruder earlier today. That Google search can be so helpful, but yep. It can be so dangerous. And the folks at Stokes kind of put the cart before the horse, mm-hmm. It sounds like, on this Silicon Foundation was not ready for that kind of stuff to be put out there because, quite frankly, there is no plan at this point. We don't have anything just yet. Have you heard anything additional as of this morning about when we might have some more information?
1: No. I was, and forgive me, I cannot remember the gentleman's name. He's from the Netherlands that we spoke with. But, I was very encouraged, and I think this is where I hope people here who have been 100% against anything happening there that has, any kind of connotation with data center. He said, hey, if we want to come in and do a town hall, we're happy to do it. We're happy to sit down with everyone and tell them what we're doing. I mean, as we look at this and, Bob, this kind of fits in with what Howard and I talked about a few weeks ago with golf carts. Is this maybe the best idea? I don't know. That's not for me to judge. But it's an idea for a property that otherwise, let's be honest, is going to sit vacant and decay. It is just there's nobody knocking on the door to come in and reopen Center Foundry as a steel foundry.
2: It's a lot more than we had a week ago.
1: Yeah, and so I, you know, as I look at where this community's at and where it, you know, where it's been headed and where it needs to head, you know, there's always this rush to say no to everything,
2: right?
1: And that worries me a lot. Again, this may be an idea that's not right for that site. We'll find that out as we move ahead, and the public will have plenty of opportunities to voice their opinion, talk with, you know, hopefully can talk directly with Silicon Foundation representatives. But by the same token, we just can't say no to everything. We can't say no based on fear. And that's what a lot of this is. Right.
0: 9:41, we're talking Slatter and Stack, filling in for Howard, talking to John McCabe. John, you've been in Wheeling a long time. Were you surprised that this popped up, that so many people were angry, upset?
1: You know, so what I was surprised about, I've heard some rumblings about one or two potential other data centers, not the one in Belmont County. That one kind of came out of the blue as well. But some ones in other areas of the county. But I had not even considered that a site such as the Center Foundry would play a role in this. It's not a big site.
2: Right.
1: You know, and again, when we think of data centers and, you know, seen a few in person, you know, they take up a lot of area. I would not expect that to be like a full scale data center, like, you know, like you might see out in, with others. And just a quick note from Dave Croft, Andre.
0: Thank you, David.
1: Garon and N will be in next week to meet with city, county, and state leaders on this project. So that's perfect. You know, and that's what they said they would do. So that moves that, continues to move that forward, which is what, as Silicon Foundation, you know, again, I don't think most companies want to come in and just say, we're putting this here, we're not going to tell you anything. They want to be a good community partner.
0: Well, let me ask you this without pointing the finger too much. The thing started where Sean Fleuharty was going to drop off a check that he had helped them get. It was a grant for the Warwood vets. And then he said, well, wait a minute. Let's have a little town meeting when the scuttlebutt was started with this. Was that a mistake? Should it have been separated and leave the politics out of it?
1: It definitely wasn't a mistake. I'll start there. You know, the Delegate Fleuharty is in what is going to be a pitched battle for that first senatorial district seat with Senator Laura Wakeham Chapman. You know, the delegate has, you know, Bob, you've heard me say that I don't think he had a strong chance. I think now that's changed a little bit. I think this gives him some tinder for his fire on this issue. She voted for House Bill 2014.
0: Senator Laura Wakeham Chapman.
1: Yeah. And this, you know, that's the microgrid bill. And I think a lot of the concerns here is, you know, from a lot of folks is, you know, that bill kind of limits local control of data centers in some ways. So that is, you know, something that that he now has to run on. And he didn't have a lot to run on before other than I'm not her.
2: Right, exactly. And I saw it not as a mistake, kind of like John said. It was a political opportunity for
1: 100%.
2: Sean to take. I called it grandstanding over the last couple of days here. But you know what? In politics, you take those opportunities when they're presented to you. And this was a big one for him with the outcry for this potential project, something we don't even know about. You know, when you can get 200 people in a room who are probably on your side, you take that shot, and one thing, and you do it.
1: You know, one thing, Shane, that I heard and that I found to be, you know, troubling as well, from our reporter who was there, Eric Ayers, you know, whenever questions were asked, the Delegate Fleuharty would answer, and, you know, it was basically what we were trying to find that out. People would clap. Senator Chapman would say the same thing. People would boo
2: her, right?
1: And you know, and that there's a level.
0: Is that fair? I mean,
1: no, it's not.
2: It's
1: fair.
2: Not.
1: It's just not that. You know, no matter what you think of her vote on something, she's a person that was duly elected by the citizens of this district to serve her constituents. Again, if you don't like the job she's done, vote her out.
2: You have a vote.
1: It's that simple.
2: Right, absolutely.
1: But there's no need to be rude.
2: Right.
1: We're all trying to figure out what's going on. She was caught by surprise just as everyone else was.
2: Yeah, and no, I you know I know Sean not as well as I know Laura, but I have no doubt they're both going to go out there and try to get the best information that they can get to bring it back to their constituents. And whether you're on the left or you're on the right, you're going to make the decision that you think is best for everybody and for the economy here. Mm-hmm. Well, in the first senatorial district and in the Wheeling area, John, I just have this big problem. It seems like every time something new happens, whatever kind of development it might be, we always seem to be the first community to stand up and say, we don't want that.
3: You're preaching to the choir there.
2: We don't want that.
1: You know, and again, and maybe, I don't know, I'm just thinking if I actually said this. I'm neither for nor against this project, this potential project. I want to find out more about it.
2: Sure.
1: If it's something that's good and it's going to revitalize a 15-acre piece of property right along the Ohio River on River Road, and it's not going to intrude on the neighborhood and cause all kind of problems, okay. If it's something, you know, if it's something that, you know, we all find to be distasteful in some way, then okay, then we'll look at it that way. So I don't want anyone to think I'm pro data center. I'm not. I'm pro Wheeling.
2: Right.
1: And I'm pro, and being part of pro Wheeling and pro Ohio Valley is, you know, we're dying right now. This community is quite literally dying.
0: We had a great call had a great call this morning that kind of started things off. I think his name was Neil, wasn't that right?
2: Yes.
0: Shane?
2: Yes, correct.
0: And he brought up, and I had forgotten this, I guess there was a trucking outfit, Tower was
2: Trucking.
0: That
2: the, it was right where the plaza's at.
0: So then, that's pretty nice, right? Yeah. That's pretty nice there. And Senator Foundry.
2: And I'll let you, Jim Frio sold that piece properly.
0: Sold.
1: Auction, little plug there.
0: And, you know, the best thing about Senator Foundry was the jobs that it had for people. But you talk about a dirty, hard place to work. I don't know if I'll call it an eyesore or not, but it sure wasn't a pretty thing to look at when you're driving up River Road. But I brought this point up a couple times, and it doesn't get much traction. And let me throw it past you, John. I think the people of Warwood and Clearview are still a little gun-shy because of that pit that's up in Clearview. You know, and Shane doesn't agree with me at all.
2: No.
0: But those houses were there before that pit was built.
2: Yeah. But the company did the right thing, and they went and bought the houses.
0: But they changed everything up there,
2: well,
0: Shane.
2: Bob, things change. We can't be scared of change. That's
0: I am. I'm definitely afraid of change.
1: We know. We know, Bob.
2: And Bob,
1: we understand.
2: You know, I think I'm there, too, and I bet John is to an extent. Are we always leery about change? Sure, that's natural to be, but I'm not going to close my eyes and hope it goes away.
1: You know, my dad and my grandfather both kind of reinforced to me early, you know, as in life, no matter if you're talking about yourself personally, the company you work for, the community you live in, you know, you're either moving ahead or you're falling behind.
2: Right.
1: And we have been in this mindset of kind of standing put, you know, and Howard and I talk about this all the time. You know, I'm not worried about, you know, population. I'm worried about quality of life. Well, that's a, you know, not to pick on Howard when he's not here, but that's not a mindset that is going to help this community find its path in 2026 and moving ahead. And I've always just kept that in mind that, you know, if you're not as a person improving your skills, learning new things, you know, dealing with difficult, you know, conversation. You know, I mean, I love chaos. I think chaos is great.
2: Yep.
1: Because that's how, you know, good things come
2: great
1: out
2: ideas.
1: Of that.
0: It's been a good week for talk radio, that's for sure.
1: Yeah, it can be very challenging at times, but how things happen.
0: You got a place up there in Bethlehem, too, and I probably couldn't take you to there, but I've been by it, and it is nasty.
1: That lay-down yard
0: What
1: there?
0: Is that? Yeah, how long has that been there?
1: That is, I mean, the that's right down below the Char House, the old Ernie's Esquire, down at the hill there. And that is where gas companies, I can't remember which one it is, you know, they run in and out of. They've got storage tanks there. They've got, you know, their trucks in there all the time.
2: It's been there for years, Bob.
1: Yeah, yeah.
0: So it's been there. But the place in Clearview, and I know I'm beating a good horse to death, the houses, the community was there before, what was the name of that coal
2: Tunnel
0: outfit?
2: Ridge.
0: Till they came in.
1: Yeah.
0: So again, they changed everything. Yeah. I can see where the folks of Warwood are saying, wait a minute, let's pump the brakes a little bit here.
2: Bob, I appreciate that to an extent, but I'm looking at the map of the Center Foundry property right now. You've had dirty industry right there for 100 years, and there really aren't that many homes in close proximity to that property. I think there's probably maybe 10 homes that border the property across Warwood Avenue right there. And then, you know, you have the plaza next door and all that stuff. So there aren't really many homes that are in close proximity to it. And you know what? A lot of those companies like Tunnel Ridge did up in Clearview, they'll make the effort. If they think they're going to impact those 10 homes, they'll go over and make them an offer.
1: They'll make them a fair market offer and move on.
2: And nobody wants to move out of their family home. I get that, but there is a give and a take here.
1: You know, one of the things I always tend to think about, and I think is a good way to live, is, you know, I'm always going to take people at their word. You know, if you don't, I think it's a tough way to live life if you're always distrustful of people. You know, always willing to give people a chance, willing to give this developer a chance, as I said earlier, see what they're going to do, let them present to, you know, leaders in the community at large. And again, if this is something that is workable and is going to, you know, clean up what is now a terrible eyesore, you know, contribute to the economy of this area, employ some people, okay. If not, okay, we'll move on and go from there.
0: I was surprised, and I think she showed a lot of backbone, that Senator Chapman even showed up at this.
1: Yeah, well, she had to know she was going into hostile territory for certain.
2: That takes a set to walk in there, because you know what you're going to get when you walk in there in her position, or probably just as a Republican in general.
0: Mm-hmm. Wonder what Mr. Fleuharty thought when he saw her.
2: Well, he was licking his chops, Bob. Yeah. Come on,
0: you
2: I
0: think
2: know
0: so?
2: What he thought.
1: Yeah.
2: Oh, yeah.
0: I got her right where I wanted her. See, I think she comes out of this a little bit above him, because she could have stayed away from that. She voted on this, a year?
2: I tell you what, now, it wouldn't have been in my district, but if I would happen to get appointed to that 4th delegate district seat,
1: you would have been
2: I got to be there.
1: Yeah,
2: got to be there. And they're going to boo me, too.
0: And I'm old school.
1: Willis from up in Brook County,
2: absolutely.
1: I would have been there.
2: Got
0: to
2: be there.
0: And I'm old school, guys. I treat females to my dying day
2: with respect.
0: Different.
2: Right.
0: If it would have been a Shane Stack or something like that, you think it would have maybe been even a little bit more hostile? Are the people really pissed up there?
1: If that had been a male senator, it probably would have been less hostile, because
0: really,
1: yeah, I do.
2: Look at what Donald Trump does to Elizabeth Warren and the female senators. Now he gets on the men too, but he really gets on them.
1: And unfortunately, it's easy, especially in groups. And it's hard. It's got to be hard for her. That had to be intimidating in some ways.
0: It had to be tough.
1: Had to be.
2: I'd have had a lump in my throat walking in there.
1: Yeah, for certain. give her a lot of credit. I mean, she did what she was supposed to do. That is. These are her constituents.
2: Right.
1: Whether they voted for her or not, they are her constituents. She voted for a bill that they're now upset over. She deserves the opportunity and had the right to go there and try to explain her vote, you know, what she knows, what she's going to do. That's how our democracy works.
2: And it does. And I give her credit, too, because it's really easy to do the pleasant things in a politician. It's tough to walk in a room like that when you know you're going to get booed, you're going to get some really tough questions, and no matter how well you answer them, they're not going to like what you have to say.
0: I don't know if I'm as strong as John on the race between Wakeham Chapman and Fleuharty. You guys seem to think that was a real plus for him. I think the people are going to forget in November. I still don't see this race being very close.
1: Well, I mean, I haven't really given a lot of thought about the race this week and how this might alter it. Other than, I mean, it does give
0: November's a long way off.
1: It is, but again, this this is going to seems like this project
2: it's
1: is going to
2: over.
1: Be. Going for some time, and that will go through, you know, the fall. I guess it's just going to depend on what we learn, where, you know, if House Bill 2014 really does take away all local control, and, you know, and this is some type of project that's not being presented now, and folks there are frustrated, I think that will be a negative for Senator Chapman.
2: I do too, John, and that's, you know, it's unfortunate. Senator Chapman and I are friends. I supported her in the primary, and I plan to support her in the general, and it's going to carry over. There's no question, and I think she realizes that unless somehow before November the spin changes on
1: 100%.
2: This, and we're able to show, here's a property that these folks have developed before, very similar to this, and this is what it looks like, and everybody feels a little bit better about it. Before we go to Bob Westfall, John, I've got a question. Saw the headline this morning. Mm-hmm. A High County Board of Education keeps an HVAC contract despite a chance to save about $2.7 million over several years. What's the story?
1: I didn't
2: get to read the article.
1: I glanced through it this morning before I came up. I did not get a chance to delve through it deeply. I don't know, but it may be a good topic to talk about next week, because it is interesting. The school districts you know, not only in Ohio County. Ohio County is still better off than a lot, but finances have really tightened down. You know, you may have seen, I think we had a story in the paper yesterday, Steve Adams, Brad McElhenney, and some other reporters had a call with Paul Hardesty, sure, the president of the state school board, you know, really raising the alarm that, you know, these next few years, there's going to be major shifts happening. School districts, you know, potentially going insolvent, more schools closing across the state. Public education is under extreme duress right now in West Virginia.
2: I believe Paul Hardesty's quote was, public education is on the rocks in West Virginia.
0: Yeah. 956 Slaughter and Stack. Let's take a call, guys. This gentleman was at the meeting. He's a Warwood resident. Go ahead, sir. You're on the air.
3: Yeah, I was born and raised in Warwood, right beside where Center Foundry dumped their sand. That's a byproduct from what they melted down there. And the playground up there is built on Center Foundry property, leased to the city for $1 for 100 years or whatever. They say nothing will grow up there, but there's all kind of stuff growing up there. And I was at the meeting, and I give Chapman credit. You know, she stood up for what she did, but she made her decision on the when they had restrictions on none of the newer plants that they built years ago. They didn't have restrictions. Well, she voted for it because there was restrictions included in building these things. Okay, but now I want to know is the pros and the cons on this thing that they want to build there in Center Foundry's property. Don't lie to the people of Warwood. Tell them the truth. If it's going to be a hazard, we want to know. If it's going to be an asset, we want to know. They will decide, but you can't lie to them. And at that meeting, nobody could tell them anything because they didn't know anything. Their questions were asked, and they couldn't answer it.
2: Right.
3: You know, my opinion, typical politician, they want to blow smoke.
2: and caller, you're right.
0: Thanks,
2: but,
0: caller.
2: But I think the reason they didn't give you any answers is because nobody has any answers.
1: There's no project, no plan.
2: Yeah. There's no blueprints. But I tell you what, to that caller, hopefully he's still listening.
0: Yes,
2: Bob,
0: thank you.
2: I will plan to. Hopefully she'll be available. Well, I think we'll get Senator Chapman on the show Monday morning, and we'll talk a little bit about this.
0: Sure has been a good week for news, John.
1: It's been a hectic week for certain, you know, like one thing after another. That's how it works. I mean, you know, again, as I said earlier, Monday afternoon, I didn't even realize Elm Grove was in the shape it was.
0: I slept through it. I didn't even know.
2: I was getting pictures from the folks at the Shrine out there. We had a little moat going on at the Shrine.
0: Exactly. One of the things we're going to have to pump our brakes on next weekend is the 4th of July. Man, summer is flying by.
2: Yes, it is. Happy birthday to America, by the way, next
0: 100%. 150 years old. Mr. McCabe, thanks so much for coming in.
1: Guys, it's always my pleasure.
0: Don't know for sure, but if Howard needs another week to recoup, I think we'll be here next week. Shane, are you gone? You're going to Florida. When you leave?
2: That's not till the following week after that, but I'll be here for sure Monday, Tuesday next week.
0: All right. Again, John, thanks. Have a great weekend.
2: Thanks, John.
0: All right. You've been listening to Slider and Stack on the Watchdog Radio Network, and Shane and I you know, we really appreciate it. We wish nothing but the best for Howard. And we want to thank the Fitzsimmons family for going to us, putting us on the air, because boy, oh boy, oh boy, do we appreciate it. Have a great weekend, everybody.

0: in the red when it comes to special education. And so that's something I think is a good starting spot where we need to really look at. I know we had a small bill last year that didn't really take care of it. It was kind of an effort of good faith to say, hey, we see you and we're going to try to help. But that's something I'd like to tackle and make sure we get taken care of this year. I think it could truly, truly free up some money of their local money that they're using for special education services when they get money from the state instead. I think that it would help.
1: Amy Grady, Senate Education Committee Chair, Mason County Senator. Always appreciate the perspective. Thank you very much.
0: Absolutely. Thank you, gentlemen.
1: Absolutely. Coming up, we'll get some of your texts, 304-TALK-304. Brad McElhenney will stop by. PEIA. I know. Not the most exciting topic. But when things are going decently, we got to highlight it. That'll be coming up bottom of the hour. Brad McElhenney stops by. Jared Halpern at 1106. This is Talk Line from the Encova Insurance Studios.
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0: Jackpots are growing in West Virginia. 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Final call for phone calls and texts in Steam release. Let's go to Rob on the phones. Hey, Rob, what's your steam?
1: Hey, how you guys doing? Hey, I'm really disappointed in President Trump. He's trying to make a deal with Iran. That is the biggest joke in the world. They would never follow up a peace deal with the United States or any nation on this planet. They're a terrorist country. That's all they know, and that's all they're going to follow. This is the biggest joke and waste of time I've ever saw. Thank you.
0: Rob, you are welcome. Have a great weekend. Let's go to Robert. Hey, Robert, what's your steam?
2: I'd like to see you, Dave and TJ, when you have Shelley Moore Capito, Jim Justice, Carol Miller, Riley Moore, ask them what they are doing to stop the U.S. debt clock from arriving at $40 trillion. $1 trillion, I've always asked people, how can you describe a trillion of anything to me? And they usually stumble. So I'll give you this. If you were born 11 and a half days ago, you've lived a million seconds. If you're 31 and a half years old, you've lived a billion seconds. A trillion seconds is 31,500 years. Multiply that by 40 and see.
0: Thank you very much, Robert. Have a great weekend. 800-765-TALK. The phone number, 800-765-8255. You can text us, 304-TALK, 304. So let's get more of those text teams in, TJ.
3: I think one-term Patty Moronisi needs a data center in his backyard. Texter says, I hope this Ferris wheel was not built in China. The true locals of Tucker County are fed up with these implants that have formed Tucker United and these other organizations and individuals that move into our communities and want to keep it their mountain playground, says the texter. 304-TALK 304. Why consider raising the retirement age for Social Security? Cut our benefits on people that paid in all their lives. Cut benefits for people that have never paid in, says the texter. Hey, guys, Ethan uses a yellow highlighter to make notes on yellow Post-its, and then he wonders why he can't read them. Ethan leaves the radio on at his apartment so his little dog, Wendell, can listen to Talkline. Little Wendell's ear perks up every time you all mention Lou Wendell pontoon boats. Also, we need to change the name of Randy's Ridge to Maisie's Mountain, says the texter. Let's see here. A couple more. Gotta love how people say hate has no place just before spewing hate and slanderous rhetoric in their texts and their calls.
0: Texter says, guys, I sent this in a Steam release at 11:33 and then again 11:51. Did it not get read? Something wrong? Here's the Steam. Just how big of a mistake did we make in starting the Iran war?
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6: We'll have the very latest on that story coming up in just minutes. But first, checking in on your forecast. After a round of storms yesterday, things have settled down, at least for the time being. Thank you for joining us for 7 News at Noon. I'm John Walkup. Let's go ahead and take a live look outside now. Over Moundsville, we see those overcast conditions, maybe some breaks of sunshine out there. I can tell you it's very humid outside. I stepped out not too long before the show. But the question is, could we see more thunderstorms fire up later this afternoon? Let's check in with Storm Tracker 7 meteorologist Zach Gaskley for a first check of that forecast. Good afternoon, Zach.
7: Hey, good afternoon, John. Yeah, things I'm expecting to see some scattered showers and storms later this afternoon, continuing into the evening and kind of evolving to a widespread rain overnight. But right now, things are quiet, but also very mild and muggy outside. Let's go ahead and take a live look outside over the area. This is at Interstate 70 at Dallas Pike exit. You can see traffic flowing pretty smoothly, but got a good bit of clouds around the area today. Of course, it's mild and muggy. Temperature around 71 degrees, maybe a few peaks of sunshine here or there, but you notice that dew point very close to that air temperature. temperature. So very humid as you head out the door this morning. A little bit of a southwest breeze, nothing too bad. Temperatures around the region, seems like here in town, we're one of the cool spots. We got low 70s, mid 70s, maybe a few spots cracking into the upper 70s right now. But again, things are not going to be as warm, I think, as they were yesterday, just given the amount of cloud cover we're seeing. Good news is it looks like a lot of that fog, if not all of it, has completely gone away. So that's good. Radar-wise, we're starting to see those light rain showers making their way into far southwestern areas. So we'll have to watch that. Otherwise, expect overcast skies throughout the afternoon with some showers and thunderstorms beginning to move in as we head into the late afternoon and evening. John?
6: All right, Zach, thanks. Well, new on 7 News, National Weather Service crews are out across parts of eastern Ohio assessing damage after strong storms moved through the region Thursday evening. Meteorologist Colton Milkerick from the Pittsburgh office stated there are reports of downed trees in Guernsey County. Storm damage was also reported in northern Noble County near Siouxland Acres in Senecaville. Several trees are reported to be uprooted, with some falling onto a camper van and a manufactured home. Milkerick says that those structures sustained little to no damage. Stay with 7 News. We'll have more from the damage survey and what crews found tonight at 6. Well, meantime, some Valley residents are cleaning up today after severe weather rolled through the area. This is what it looked like in Columbiana County yesterday evening as a tornado warning was issued. Officials say the worst moved through the area around 6:30. The video by Justin Kilbore was taken at the Y off routes 30 and 172 just west of Lisbon. You can hear the pea-sized hail in that video. Well, in other news, a large AI data center may be moving into Belmont County. County commissioners say they were surprised to learn that Energy Acres announced on their website their plan to open a data center they're calling the Real Stargate, Ohio, in 2029. It will supposedly be situated on thousands of acres in Belmont County. Although the location hasn't been revealed, county commissioners and the county's Port Authority director say they're not sure how real the project is, where it is, or who owns the property.
8: There's some concern on whether the credibility of this project, how real this project could potentially be. So I think it's really important in general, though, with projects like this, engagement with local stakeholders is really important. And I think that's what we would urge all project developers for projects like this, is to really reach out to local government and make sure that local leaders understand.
9: Just because you see it, just because it's on Facebook or on a website, doesn't always make it 100% the facts. And at the Port Authority, we try to deal with the facts, try to deal with real. I'm not saying this is not real, because I can't, but I can't prove it either way right now.
6: Larry Mary says he thinks there's a lot of misinformation out there right now. In his words, quote, if this project is real, we would like to talk to them and find out about it so we can deal with facts and not speculation, end quote. Well, one local organization just got a massive grant to help continue the revival of downtown Wheeling. Wheeling Heritage just received the $49,000 T-Mobile Hometown Grant. They held a celebration last night at Business After Hours hosted by the Health Plan and the Wheeling Area Chamber of Commerce. Officials with Wheeling Heritage were on one of the only 26 groups across the country in a pool of more than 2,000 applicants to receive this grant, and they already have big plans for what to do with the money.
10: That we're going to put in a new pocket park there, also an 18 to 20 foot Christmas tree for the City of Lights, a continuation of the snowflakes that we've done in the past, and also possibly a stage for entertainment and things that go on in the plaza. We're very lucky. Wheeling, West Virginia is just on the upswing, and we want to continue that momentum, and this grant helps us do that.
6: This grant is one of 8 hometown grants that T-Mobile has awarded across West Virginia since 2021, with a grand total for funding topping $355,000. Well, new at noon, the Ohio Supreme Court rejected challenges to a Columbia gas rate hike state regulators approved 3 years ago. In a unanimous ruling, the court found regulators did not abuse their discretion by approving the increase, which was agreed to by the Ohio Consumers Council. The court noted Columbia still has programs to help customers with low incomes. Well, that July 4th cookout with family and friends will most likely cost you more this year. New numbers from the American Farm Bureau show that the cost for a 10-person cookout is up about 4% from last year, with a total cost of $73.82. Todd Davis with the Indiana Farm Bureau says there are still ways to save.
11: Shoppers will have different experiences, and In a community where you have two or three different supermarkets, I would spend the time, thumb through the circular, and see which market would have the lower cross items, especially the proteins.
6: So what about some of your favorite foods? The price of 2 pounds of ground beef increased 73 cents year over year, while chicken breast is up 27 cents. The Farm Bureau says the numbers closely reflect broader inflation trends. Well, the Hancock County Humane Foundation is hosting their biggest fundraiser of the year this Saturday, Whiskerfest 2026, Paws and Stripes Forever. It's a backyard barbecue-themed event that aims to celebrate America's 250th birthday in raising money for animals in need. From 6 until 9 p.m. at the Laudamus Event Center in Weirton, participants can enjoy a night of food, drinks, live music, and take part in various raffle items. Tickets can be bought online or at the door on the day of the event and includes food, dessert, one adult beverage, and 5 raffle tickets. Organizers say every dollar raised goes directly back to the nonprofit supporting rescue efforts, spay and neuter services, and medical care for the homeless cats in the community. Well, still ahead at noon, Zach is back with another check of that forecast as we take a live look outside from Grandview Park over Moundsville. Will we see any more thunderstorms later on? He'll let us know next.
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18: 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With a look at your local weather forecast for your Friday, mostly cloudy skies with rain showers likely, a daytime high near 78. Through the overnight, mostly cloudy skies, we're down to about 60 for the low. You'll see plenty of sunshine mixing with a few clouds around for your Saturday with temperatures in the upper 70s. Have yourself a great day, everyone. From the Watchdog, I'm Darnell Foster.
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0: Fleetwood Mac, Rumors. A little bit of Stevie Nicks bring us into the Pioneer of the Watchdog 1210 on the hour here. That album released back in 1977. Pioneer of the Watchdog continues with on a Tuesday afternoon. Right now, sitting at 73 degrees out. We'll come back with a full Ogilvie Park Resort weather report when we get back after this break, or after this half hour. As for right now, we have a quick guest on the line, first of all. Coach, who do we got on the line?
1: Chubb, there's a lot of rumors. You said rumors. There's a lot of rumors out there about different things around the area, but there is one thing. It is not a rumor. It's a fact. Our own Bear Beresford, our team, one of our team members here at the Watchdog, took his Pickerington Jaguars team, volleyball team, unified volleyball team, to Minneapolis for the USA Games. I'm not talking like his town or the state of Ohio. I'm talking USA Games, the Olympic Games for volleyball. Tons of other sports going on, but they were involved in volleyball. And you know what they brought home, Job?
0: The gold.
1: The gold medal. That's all they do is win gold. So, Bear, congratulations to you and the guys on that incredible accomplishment.
2: Appreciate it, Coach. Yeah, it was pretty good here. I got 9 Olympic gold medalists standing around me here, so it's been a pretty awesome experience that we've had up here.
1: Man, you got to feel like you're in pretty high cotton there with guys with gold medals.
2: Yeah, it's I mean, like, you know, we won the states and other stuff. I mean, like we say, this is a United States. They are officially United States Olympic gold medalists. All 50 states are representative. Puerto Rico is here. So we covered everything. I mean, Hawaii's here. Alaska's here. There's nobody that's not here.
1: Wow. You beat Illinois, state of Illinois, in the championship. You beat North Dakota to get the championship. Before I get to Cage and Brendan and Nikki and Jay-Z, what's it mean to you? How's it feel for you?
2: I mean, obviously, especially with Cage playing, it makes it a little bit different, as we've learned. But the cool thing was it was us, and then we joined with Hilliard, which is another program. So, like, just the bonds that the teammates and partners and everybody's got this week is that's almost as big as winning. And just the seeing everybody's faces the second they won is probably the best.
1: Oh, man. You said the medals are pretty cool, huh?
2: The medals are, like I said, me and Cage will have one down in the studio at some point next week for you guys to check out.
1: Wow, that's fantastic. Well, we're going to be joined here by Cage Beresford. He's one of the one of the stars of the team. Cage, are you
3: How's
1: on there?
3: How's it going?
1: Are you on there, Cage?
3: How are we doing?
1: Hey, we're doing fine. The question is, how you doing?
3: Oh, we're feeling amazing here. We got some of the Hilliard athletes here. We got Brendan in for Pickerington. Josh is here, too, on Pickerington, but he's not currently with us right now. So most of us are here, and we're doing good.
1: All right, so you won a gold medal, which means you're the best unified volleyball team in the entire country. Cage, what's that feel like?
3: Feels good, though. We're going to go we here. We're a team. We did as a team. There's no me here. It's a we. Let's start by saying that.
1: Oh, that's a good attitude. I love it. You've always had that kind of attitude. Hey, tell me what the medal looks like.
3: It is a huge medal. One of our unified partners said it's like a dinner plate.
1: My goodness gracious. I can't wait to
3: see
1: one.
3: It. Yeah.
1: Hey, Cage, what were the scores in the final match with Illinois?
3: What did you say? Can you repeat?
1: Yeah, the scores, when you beat Illinois in the championship, what were the scores?
3: The first set was 25-17 in the first set.
1: Uh-huh.
3: The second set, we were up like 21-10, but they almost made a comeback. But uh-huh. We won 25-22, 25-23, something like that.
1: That is amazing. And when you guys finally got that last point, did you guys dog power anything, or did you just jump all over each other?
3: Well, we kind of celebrated, but one of our unified partners, Tate, he's not with us right now, but we started just shaking hands and stuff like that. You know, good sportsmanship, stuff like that.
1: That is fantastic.
3: But, well, not gonna lie,
1: that is
3: Loki almost.
1: Did you guys celebrate last night when you won it all?
3: Yeah, we did. Not gonna lie, I kind of almost cried yesterday a little bit. I almost did.
1: What did you do? Did you guys go get pizza, go get something to eat, and just
3: We went to a place. We went to a place that had pizza, wings, stuff like that. Some family members went also. We got some teammates here that had their families come also. So, yeah.

0: and it's one of my favorite sports I've ever watched, and I love it.
1: And next time I see you, we'll talk about volleyball.
0: Yeah, absolutely. Well, congratulations, Cage. Is Brendan standing there?
1: Yep, I'm going to pass it off to him.
0: All right, we're gonna talk. We're gonna talk here to Brendan. This is exciting talk. Have you ever talked to a gold medalist, Jubb?
2: I have not. I have not had the pleasure of speaking with a gold medalist before. This is a lifetime first.
0: Hey, is Brendan on here?
3: Yep, it's me.
0: Hey, Brendan. Congratulations.
3: Thank you.
0: All right, tell me what the feeling's like. How do you feel being the best volleyball team in the entire country?
3: It feels good, and I feel proud.
0: You should feel proud. How about your teammates? Were they excited? Was everybody excited after you got that last point?
3: Yes, everybody was.
0: Did you guys jump up and down? Were you guys going nuts?
3: Yes, we were.
0: You didn't dogpile, though. I can't believe it.
3: Yeah, all like jump for it, like dogpile.
0: That is so awesome. Are you excited for the closing ceremonies tonight?
3: Yes, I am.
0: That is fantastic. Well, what's that medal look like? I can't wait to see it. Is it big?
3: It looks like it's very huge, like some that you eat off a dinner plate.
0: Oh, my goodness. That's exciting. Well, everybody's really proud of you guys, and we hope you guys enjoy the closing ceremonies and hope you get home safe. And I bet everybody back home is going to be excited to see you guys.
3: Oh, yeah, big time.
0: Well, that's awesome. Well, Brendan, congratulations. You guys made us all proud. That's a heck of an accomplishment to be gold medalist in the entire country.
3: Yep, and not without all my teammates and everybody around me.
0: That's fantastic. Well, enjoy the rest of the day. You have fun. Are Nikki and Jay-Z around there?
3: Nikki's right here.
0: Okay, let me talk to Nikki.
4: Hello?
0: Is this Nikki?
4: Yes, it is.
0: Nikki, congratulations! You're from Hilliard, correct?
4: Yes, I am.
0: And you played with Pickerington Jaguars and won the gold medal, correct?
4: That's correct.
0: You have that. Are you wearing that medal right now?
4: I am not.
0: Why not?
4: It's heavy.
0: Oh, anyway, hey, that's unbelievable. When you're wearing a medal that's heavy like that, you know you did something really good. So how did you play? Did you do a good job?
4: I think I did a good job, yeah.
0: And did your teammates, did they do really, really good?
4: Oh, yeah, they're awesome.
0: Well, I bet you're excited for the closing ceremonies, ready to get home and celebrate.
4: Oh, yeah. Oh, yeah.
0: That's awesome. Where's Jay-Z?
4: He's right here. Hold on.
0: Let me talk to Jay-Z.
5: It's Jay-Z.
0: Hey, Jay-Z. What's up?
5: Yeah.
0: What's up?
5: What up?
0: How you feeling?
5: Great.
0: Was this the greatest thing that you've ever done playing volleyball?
5: Getting this national, beating all these teams.
0: How did you guys do it? How did you have the team good enough to do it?
5: We work together.
0: That's what it takes. And were you
5: uniform? Yep.
0: How was Cody and Adam and Tommy, Aaron and Ben? Did they do good?
5: Yep.
0: Are you guys going to party a little bit tonight, or are you just going to go to closing ceremonies and come back to this?
5: We're probably just going to closing ceremonies.
0: You're not going to party maybe a little bit?
5: No, we might try to, but we'll see.
0: What are you going to do with that medal when you get home? What are you going to do with that medal?
5: I like to be able to frame it with the jersey.
0: Oh, that's a great idea. Don't let anybody steal it.
5: No.
0: Are you wearing your medal right now?
5: No, it's in my bag.
0: Why aren't you guys wearing them? They too heavy?
5: Yeah.
0: No.
5: No.
0: All right, Jay-Z, everybody back in Hilliard's going to be awful proud of you.
5: Yep.
0: Well, and your teammates did a great job, didn't they?
5: Yes.
0: All right. Well,
5: Jay, it's all about working together as a team.
0: That's what it takes. And you guys obviously are good teammates to win a gold medal, and we're really proud of you. And I hope you have fun tonight at the closing ceremonies.
5: All right. Thanks.
0: All right. That's Jay-Z. You want to put your coach back on?
5: All right.
0: Awesome.
6: Hey, cool. Coach.
0: All right, they did a great job. They did awesome.

0: Hey, how about we have like one unified partner talking? They can talk about from their prospect what it's like playing with the athlete.
1: Yeah,
0: is that okay? We have time to run that one.
1: Yeah, who are you gonna have? Who are you gonna have on?
0: I need somebody here. Somebody take it. All right, we got Cody coming on.
1: We got Cody.
2: Hello, Coach.
1: Is this Cody?
2: Yes, it's him.
1: Cody, congratulations.
2: Thank you, sir. Thank you.
1: All right, Cody, first of all, how old are you?
2: I'm 32.
1: You're 32. Now, what kind of experience do you have playing volleyball? Did you play volleyball in high school or college or club volleyball?
2: Truthfully, I didn't play any organized volleyball growing up, but I've been playing for a long time with my dad. And as I got older, played a handful of bar leagues, but this is the first organized team that I've been a part of, and it's been such an experience.
1: How did you get chosen to be on that team, or how did you become part of that team?
2: So I'm affiliated with the Hilliard Bobcats. I work there in Hilliard. And my department, we do an annual police and fire games with the athletes and with the Hilliard Bobcats, and was kind of introduced through there. And they asked about having partners come in, and we're in need of some partners for the volleyball team. So I stepped up last year and took the team to states, and then this year was asked to come to the USA games with a few of these athletes. And I tell you, it's just absolutely been an unreal experience here.
1: I can just imagine the smiles and the hugs and everything else that's gone on there. Did you think, Cody? Did you think you could, you guys could win it all?
2: Oh, absolutely!
1: Really?
2: Absolutely. I had full faith in this team. Their abilities are just second to none.
1: Wow! And you say it was one of the best experiences that you've ever had in your life, correct?
2: Without a doubt, the energy and the attitudes that are around just this entire environment is one of a kind. You can't find any place that I've ever been to that surmounts to it. There's everybody is cheering each other on, and regardless, after every game, everyone is in just such great spirits and happy to be here and play hard and competitive. It's surreal.
1: That is awesome. We're talking to Cody from Pickerington Jaguars over in Pickerington, Ohio. They are bringing back the gold medal in the USA games just completed in Minneapolis. They beat Illinois in the championship match, and it was an incredible accomplishment by these guys. Cody, what makes you most proud about this whole experience?
2: I'm just more proud than anything of the way our team has presented and handled themselves. Like I said, they've not met everyone here has become a friend, made a lot of good relationships, and been able to go on and hopes everybody's asking to play more ball, and just great sportsmanship all around is the most prideful thing.
1: That's awesome, Cody. Well, enjoy the day, the closing ceremonies tonight, and safe travels back home. Now, where are you from? Are you from Pickerington, or are you from Hilliard, or where are you from?
2: I'm from Hilliard.
1: You're from Hilliard. Well, enjoy the closing ceremonies, as I've said. Enjoy the whole experience, it sounds like you have, and I congratulate all you guys. What an accomplishment.
2: Thank you, sir.
1: Yeah, all right, Cody. Appreciate it. You want to put Bear on real quick?
2: Without a doubt. Right here he is.
1: Thank you.
0: Hey, Coach.
1: All right, Bear. Well, congratulations. What a heck of an accomplishment by you guys, man. That's going to be a fun trip home.
0: And, our basketball team plays, not ours, the Team Ohio. None of our guys are on it. They play it, too. And if they win that, Ohio will sweep team sports out here.
1: Oh, my goodness.
0: They won softball gold yesterday. We won volleyball, and if they win basketball, we are going to sweep the country in team sports from Ohio.
1: Ohio flexing their muscles a little bit out there.
0: Yeah, they are.
1: Awesome. Well, congratulations, Bear. Enjoy the closing ceremonies. Can't wait to see those medals and see you guys sometime next week and safe travels home.
0: Yep, see you next week, guys.
1: All right, that's Bear Beresford, the coach of the gold medalist unified volleyball in the entire country.
3: What is, for those people that are listening, what does unified mean?
1: Unified means that there are three Special Olympians on a team, and then three adults that are not Special Olympians.
3: Okay.
1: So just, I don't know exactly what the wording is.
3: Right.
1: But it'd be like you being one of the unified players and with three Special Olympians.
3: Right.
1: So pretty cool matchup, and come away with the gold medal in the entire country.
3: That's great. That's awesome. I would be willing to bet that is the first gold medalist that we've ever probably had on here on the Watchdog, let alone on our show. But we're going to take an early break here. We'll come back. We've got a bunch of guests lined up for the rest of the show.
1: All pretty star-studded lineup.
3: A packed lineup. Well, actually, you know what? Before we go off, let me give you... before we go into who we got coming on, let me give you the Ogilvy Park Resort weather report here on the Watchdog Weather Bulletin. We'll go through some of the stuff. I know people have been, weather has been a hot topic to get into the past couple of days. So let's give you the Watchdog Weather Bulletin brought to you by our good friends at Ogilvy Park Resort.
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3: Today, we look like we're going to climb up to about, it looks like for the high today, we're going to be climbing up to about 76, peaking all the way back down into about the mid-60s before we climb back up. Rain is supposed to start today around 8 p.m. That's going to linger around all the way tomorrow throughout the entire day. Looks like almost close to 100% chance in the early morning. Got some thunderstorms rolling in the early afternoon. So if you got any outdoor activities on Saturday, look forward to potentially getting a little bit wet. We do have some rain actually moving in, and a little blip just popped up here on Storm Tracker 7. We do have some rain coming in the next hour, so you're going to see a little blip of rain here before that moves off into some more cloudy skies. For your 10-day forecast, look into the weekend. It looks like, for the most part, it is going to be pretty dreary. Going to see some rain all day Saturday, and then Sunday will clear up a bit. Going to see some partly cloudy, partly sunny skies. That'll take us into Monday, where you see most of the same thing. Lingering about the mid-70s up until Sunday, where we're going to hit 84. And then on Monday and Tuesday and Wednesday, we're hitting the 90s. We're up into 96 on Wednesday, 96 degrees. And then potentially on Thursday, we could see 97 degrees.
1: Ouch.
3: 3 degrees away from 100 in your first couple days of July, which is... that is a good start, if anything. 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And you can check out all the things going on up there, including some of the promos here at the Garden Bistro. I haven't been up there before. But if you have a chance, go up to Ogilvy Park and check it out. Ogilvy Park Resort, your good friends here at the Watchdog Radio Network. Who do we got coming up here in the next half hour?
1: The executive director of Wheeling Heritage, Scott Schennerline. They just received a massive check, $48,000 from T-Mobile to revitalize the Market Street Park.
3: Woo.
1: So excited to hear from Scott about what's going on with Wheeling Heritage and that check. Then at 1:30, you know why it's getting hot? What baseball tournament's coming up?
3: Oh, no. He's roaring in the Beast of the East.
1: Yeah, Bo McConaughey's going to come in. And what goes with the Beast of the East? Hot weather or rain. And it's going to be hot weather. Yeah. So we're going to talk a little Beast of the East, talk about what's going on with that, what fields we'll be using, et cetera. 2 o'clock, 2:08. DJ Abicella going to try to get us up to speed. Our good buddy, now he's on his way back from meetings, so he'll be calling in at 2:08 and try to get some answers on the Nailers and their future. And then at 2:35, Paul Smith, the chairman of the Party on the Plaza, he's going to come in and join us, talk about Party on the Plaza. He was on Donnie Gilbert's show yesterday, but he said he'd be more than glad to come on today and tell the other listeners that might not have tuned in to Donnie all about Party on the Plaza.
3: Good
1: and
3: stuff.
1: We'll be back with Scott Schennerline in about 5 minutes.
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3: Welcome back into the Watchdog. 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We're almost there as the month of June blazes by. Feels like we just got here, and now we're on the way out the door before we hop into my birthday month, which is, I would argue, one of the best months around, regardless of whether it's my birthday. I love July. July is such a good month. Chris shares a birthday with Jarrett and I. Well, not on the same day, but in the same month. My buddy Red shares the same birthday on the day. My cousin Sam shares the same birthday on the day. We've got there's 4th of July in the air, hot dogs and hamburgers and all things good going on in July. But it's a great month, and we're glad to share it with you here on the Watchdog Radio Network. You're home for summer listening here on the Watchdog Radio Network. We got some more guests coming on today. We got a guest jam-packed show. If you haven't, go check out those Amazon Prime deals. We had not that we get anything from that, but go check the Amazon Prime deals. You got one more day left on Amazon Prime Day. There were some deals on there. There are some BS deals, and I want to talk about that a little bit later because I downloaded something that gave me an insight into some of those deal changes. But now joining us on the line, Coach, who do we got on the line?
1: Pretty happy right now. Executive Director of Wheeling Heritage, Mr. Scott Schennerlein. Scott, thanks for joining us.
13: Hey, it's a pleasure to be on today.
1: Yeah, absolutely. pretty exciting news. You said you've known about this for a couple of weeks, but couldn't release it until T-Mobile released it. So congratulations on the grant. It's always great to get money and spend it on things to help improve Wheeling.
13: It absolutely is. Yeah, that was really hard for us. We kind of were excited and we want to tell people, but they had to announce us. They had 26 people. We were just one of those. So 25 other people to coordinate all over the country and then put out a press release. So we weren't allowed to say anything, but we were so excited yesterday to be able to make that announcement.
1: All right. We're talking to Scott Schennerliner, Executive Director of Wheeling Heritage. So tell everybody the check you received and what it's going to go towards.
13: We received about $49,000 approximately to do some upgrades in the Market Plaza area. Most people would remember that area where Stone and Thomas was and that area there, Louis Hot Dog, all that good stuff. But what we want to do is three things, essentially. We want to create a little pocket park space in that area, very nice space, kind of different than what we've done before. We have an opportunity to put a stage in that area. So we know, I know Panhandle has their upcoming event, Party on the Plaza, coming up. We want to be able to offer an opportunity for future bands and musicians to be able to play in that space, make it a more welcoming space. And then to continue our City of Lights program that we started last year with all the snowflakes, we want to add a large 18 to 20-foot Christmas tree in that area at Christmas time. And this will help us do that. So we're excited about that.
1: Scott, what exactly is a pocket plaza?
13: A pocket park, cities have pocket parks. Little places where a building may have used to have been that there's not a whole lot going on. And we could go in there and you can plant flowers and have seating, a space for people on their lunch hour to go sit and take a break and maybe eat their lunch, look at some pretty flowers. Just a green space that kind of enlivens a space that's not being utilized. And pocket parks can be moved. Just because this is here now, if there's a business that comes in, this could be moved to another location pretty easily. So that's kind of what they are, a place for people to just enjoy themselves for a small period of time and have a green space in the area.
1: Talking to Scott Schennerliner, Executive Director of Wheeling Heritage, just received a check for $48,919 to do some improvements on the Market Plaza. So I'm trying to picture, Scott, where exactly that is going to be. So it would be sort of in the area between running east and west. Is that where you're talking?
13: If you're there now, if people remember where the old Louis Hot Dog was, there's currently a small pocket park there that we're going to take out of there because there may be some future possibilities for that area. And then we're going to move it just up a little bit. There's a law firm there with a brick building right directly to the right of that building. And there are three lots there between the law firm and there's a beauty salon there.
1: Wow, that sounds exciting. So have you are all the plans drawn up for this pocket park?
13: Well, what we've done is we're creating a small committee of some of our board members and some local people that are going to help us. We're going to split it out into sections and formulate a plan on how to divide up what we need to get these things done. So that's about how we're going to do it, just have these committee members go about it and try to achieve this. We're going to have to order some things and get some. We want a Christmas tree here by Christmas. We got to get on it. So
1: wow. And it'll be here before you know it, that's for sure.
13: It sure will.
1: Scott, more than 2,000 organizations applied for this this grant. You were one of the 26 that received it. What do you guys feel like you did right to entice the T-Mobile people to award you guys this grant?
13: You know, that just the whole thing just intrigues me more so than even the money. Sometimes I'm just so impressed that out of 2,000 applications, 26 were chosen across the United States, and we were one of them. That's just absolutely amazing. You know what? I really don't have a great answer to that other than I know Ellen Ganeau, our board chair, and Amy Karish, our development manager in the office, really worked hard to put this together. Many hours went in. When you write grants, you've got to be really thoughtful. You've got to put budgets together. And they were really thoughtful and did their homework on that. And I think Wheeling, on its face, is just a great city that's just getting better all the time. And I think the momentum really helped throw us across the finish line.
1: Absolutely. Talking to Scott Schennerlein, Executive Director of Wheeling Heritage. Scott, talk a little bit about Wheeling Heritage. For those who are not real familiar with it, people should be getting to know Wheeling Heritage for all that you guys have done over the past several years. Talk a little bit about Wheeling Heritage and how you guys have evolved into really, really making Wheeling grow.
13: Sure. Wheeling Heritage is one of 62 national heritage areas in the United States. We are designated by Congress for the story that we tell in our area. And I tell most people, if you think about the three R's, the road, the river, and the rail, we had the Ohio River that ran through here, the B&O Railroad, and of course, we're the gateway to the west with the National Road running across the Suspension Bridge. So there was a lot of industry brought in because of those things and the availability of the river and the rail. And so we're here to tell that story. We do that. We're kind of special in the fact that our mission is to be a catalyst for the revitalization of Wheeling. And we like to say we do that in four pillars: arts and culture, small business investment, historic preservation, and grants investment. So if anything that fits under those, we believe that arts and culture make a thriving city. People are coming here to visit and live here now because of our historic structures that we have. They're not just coming to see a block building. They're coming. Those are all art forms, right, that were made once upon a time. And so we try our best to try to do things that are within those four pillars that uplift the city. And just trying to lend a hand and be a resource to them.
1: Yeah, Scott, tell folks out there listening, what is the difference between Wheeling Heritage and a CVB, Convention Visitors Bureau? What are the different goals for both of those organizations?
13: Sure. Well, I happen to be on the board of the Wheeling CVB, and they for Ohio County and Wheeling, and their job is really to market the area. So it's our job to help lift it up. But it's the Wheeling CVB's job to tell everybody what's going on in the area. They do advertising in Pittsburgh and Columbus and in the region to draw people in here. They speak to groups and help line those groups up with people, say, at Ogilby or the Hampton Inn to have meetings here in Wheeling. And so they're really a marketing resource to get all that information out there to other folks to tell them all the good things that we're doing here.
1: Yeah, absolutely. So speaking of Scott Schennerlein, Executive Director of Wheeling Heritage, Scott, you've been the Executive Director of Wheeling Heritage how long now?
13: Oh, this December it'll be 5 years.
1: Okay, yeah. Let's go back 5 years when you first took the position to now. What are the big changes, and do you feel the excitement in Wheeling?
13: I do. I feel like Wheeling was at a turning point or a tipping point when I first started to get here. There were some things in play. Obviously, Wheeling had worked really hard with the state and were able to get the streetscape project going, which was really a catalyst for where we are today and the fact that we're able to retain and attract other businesses. And so I think that was something. I think there's a whole new group of people out there that have an appetite for historic preservation and keeping old buildings alive and bringing them back into reuse. So I see that all happening as well. It's been a great journey, and I'm just happy to be here to help support the next chapter of Wheeling's history.
1: When you sit back in your office, or when you get a little downtime or can take a breath, what makes you the proudest of what Wheeling Heritage has done over the past years?
13: I think number one, I'm really proud of our team. Mm-hmm. We are small but mighty. There are five of us, and they just do so much every day. I wish the community just knew every bit of what they do. And so I have to brag on them. They do great things. And we wouldn't be here, and I wouldn't be able to do and help, without them. We do it together as a team. So, that's one of the things I'm most proud of is our team. I'm proud of our work that's going to bring about the Wheeling Gateway Center. We have a huge hand in that. We have a hand in some other projects that are coming to fruition around town. So our programs are strong. The fact that our program's show of hands is still going strong, it was a great idea, and we've been able to keep that moving The renovation at the Wheeling Artisan Center, really proud of that, and how this building is utilized. People don't know how many groups in Wheeling meet in this building, and how many meetings happen in this building that turn into other things that happen in the city. So it is well utilized, and proud of how it looks and proud of the usage of it now.
1: Yeah, absolutely. So much going on. I'm actually on your website right now looking at it. So anybody wants to learn more about Wheeling Heritage, tell them where they can go to find out any information that might be out there that may help them.
13: We have a great website. If you go to wheelingheritage.org and go on there, it'll tell you all about us. We have different programs available. We give out partnership grants. I think July 1st, our partnership grants open up. Those are grants that can be used. There are $500 to $1,000 that are given out quarterly, and so those will open up soon. Stop down July 2nd. We have an open house for the America 250 gallery, Main Street to Mountains, a Wheeling portrait that is going to appear in here in the next few days. So we're really excited about that. There's lots to do, but get on our website, and you can certainly call the office at 304-232-3087. But our website is loaded with information, and you can access everything from there.
1: And Scott, tell everybody where you're located.
13: We are located at 1400 Main Street in the Artisan Center building. We have a shop that we run downstairs, the Wheeling Artisan Shop, with all West Virginia items. So we're very proud of that, and stop in and shop for sure. Another shop downstairs, Prodigal Daughter, so you can visit her. So we are on the second floor of 1400 Main Street.
1: Okay, and what do you look as a timeline for the Pocket Park? When would it begin, and when do you think it'll be able to use?
13: You know, that's a good question. I don't have all the answers for that right now. I don't want to speak out of turn, but I would hope that, you know, by the fall we'd be able to get something going there, see some action there. Whether it'll be completed or not, I'm not sure. It's all going to depend on if we can find people to do the work and line up with their schedules. But hopefully we're going to order a Christmas tree first and get that on the move, and then we can work on getting the other items there.
1: Fantastic. Well, Scott, thanks you so much for taking a minute to join us and let people know what's going on with Wheeling Heritage. Really appreciate it.
13: Yeah, happy to be here. Thanks for having me.
1: Absolutely. I was Scott Schennerlein, Executive Director of Wheeling Heritage, talking about the grant they just received to revitalize Market Plaza. So that's another thing that's going to be cooking in Wheeling to make it even more inviting to go into downtown Wheeling.
3: Yeah, there's always stuff to do in Wheeling. And if you want to listen to more about things you can do here in Wheeling, especially in the local area, go to wheeling.com. Actually, no, what I was going to say previous to that was listen to Winging It with Sonia and Liv. They
1: yes.
3: cover all of that. And where you can listen to things and where you can find all the activities going on around Wheeling. But if you want to, you can go online, look up the CVB, Wheeling CVB, and go to their events page. It's wheelingcvb.com/events. And you can go onto their page and see all the things going on in Wheeling, which include right now things like just today on the 26th, you got your Fun Fest Fridays, which takes place at Ogilby Park Resort, our partners here at the Watchdog. There's the Fire Pit Fridays. Coach, you, myself, and Mom have gone up to Fire Pit Fridays up at Ogilby Park.
1: Yeah, good time, great setting, and just a relaxing evening. Want to do something really relaxing, go up there.
3: There's Patriotic Summer Fun happening with the paddle boats. The picture here is at, I believe, Wheeling Park, but this could be Shank Lake. The swan boats, get on a swan boat and paddle around. Yeah, you can go to up to, actually, it's at Ogilby Park. I was right, Ogilby Park Resort. Look at them coming out hot. We're giving multiple multiple things you can do up at Ogilby Park. There's this cool thing which I would love to go do, or at least get some insight into it. Star Stripes and Sizzle cooking demos. Again, Ogilby Park Resort. This is at the Skyline Kitchen and Bar. You can celebrate the flavors of summer during weekly live cooking demonstrations. That'd be a fun thing to go do, especially this time of year when you're going to be outside flaming some stuff up on the grill. You can go check it out. There's a Moon River Star Watch happening. I was actually going to go to one of these a while back when I was in college, and it got canceled because it rained. But you can go to Wheeling Heritage Port and go to the Moon River Star Watch. This is June 27th, so this Saturday, and that goes all the way till the Saturday into the of the 26th of December. So you've got all of this time to go every Saturday and go check out, or actually it's not every Saturday, the fourth Saturday of each month from 8 to 10 p.m. when the Earth's moon will be visible in the Wheeling's evening sky. You can go down there. You don't have to bring a telescope. You can, I guess, if you want. Go check it out. That's fun. That's fun stuff. That's all brought to you by the Smart Center here in downtown. But there's all kinds of stuff to do. I'm not going to go through all these, but there's just a zillion things to do at WheelingCVB.com/events. Go check it out. With the Wheeling Heritage doing the best here in Wheeling to keep you entertained and involved in the community. It's awesome stuff. And we just talked to Dylan Richardson. He's the head of media at the watchdog at Wheeling Heritage, and he does a fantastic job. So you're getting a professional production out of Wheeling Heritage, and for anybody that is interested in going and doing stuff, you're not going to be disappointed if it's things that the city of Wheeling has to offer. But who do we got coming up after the break? We got some more guests coming up here and later in the show, talking all various different walks of life as we're heading towards the Beast of the East. I believe Coach
1: Bo McConaughey coming out to be at the bottom of the hour.
3: Yes, he'll be here.
1: Talking to Beast of the East, and hopefully the weather cooperates. It usually doesn't, but it looks like it's going to be steamy, hot, and it looks like a little bit of rain in the forecast, but that's way far off yet. So it's next Thursday, Friday, Saturday, and Sunday. We've been involved in that quite often, so we know it's a grueling 4 days for anybody that's hosting a tournament. If you're playing in it, it's a grind. You're going doubleheader on Thursday, doubleheader on Friday, doubleheader on Saturday, and then if you win, you could play at least two, maybe three games on Sunday. So you're playing about eight to nine games in a 4 day span. And boy, if you're out in that heat, man, it is a long 4 days. So that's Bo's going to come in at 1:35 and talk about the Beast of the East and how it's holding up, see if it's going to survive another year with the lack of teams that come in anymore. So he'll be in, and DJ Abicella at the 2:05 hour talking about the Nailers. I don't know how much more news he has on the affiliation with the Penguins. You know, there are all kind of rumors out there that the Penguins will no longer be affiliated with the Nailers, which would be very, very disappointing. And then 2:35 party on the plaza. Chairman Paul Smith will come in to join us. A lot of good things happening there. we'll talk about that. We've been to that a couple times. That's really a lot of fun, party on the plaza. So, yeah, a lot going on after the 1 o'clock. At the 1 o'clock hour, we're going to talk a little sports. Talk a little bit of about what's going on at Center Foundry with the potential data center. Is it data or data?
3: I think it depends on where you're from. A lot of people here say data. A lot of people somewhere else say data. But I would say myself, the data. It's a data center. Data center.
1: Everybody's calling it data center, so we'll just stick with data center. That's I don't think it's an actual data center where the Center Foundry was as you come into Warwood. But a lot of upheaval in that. People were really concerned, and we had a town hall meeting on Tuesday at the Warwick Vets Club, which was incredibly, incredibly attended. Probably the biggest crowd I've seen in the Vets for one event, and it was thrown together. We threw that together in about 24 hours, and still was packed wall to wall with concerned citizens, and rightly so, but let's wait and see what this really is. It's coming to Center Foundry, and then everybody can make a judgment from there. So pump the brakes a little bit, and let's get more information. I guess the I don't know what he is, the CEO, the owner of this company, is coming next week to Wheeling to meet with the officials of Wheeling to really clarify some things. So hold tight on that, and we're going to talk a little bit about that after the break. I want to hit on some things that I saw at the meeting on Tuesday. I'll be interested to to hear any feedback on that. I heard Shane and Bob have been talking quite a bit about it since Wednesday. I was on a show with them on Wednesday, actually on Thursday, yesterday. So I expressed my feelings on it and what happened at the meeting. We'll talk a little bit about that. The 1 o'clock hour, a little bit of sports. The Pirates won a big game and took a series after losing the first game to Seattle. Took the series and are 41-40. The first time since 2015 that they've been over 500 halfway through the season. So 11 years since they've been over 500 halfway through the season. 81 games in. Hard to believe. Baseball is halfway over. United States loses really a meaningless match yesterday to Turkey. It's not Turkey anymore. It's Turkey. Did you know that, Job?
3: I did not know
1: they
3: that.
1: They changed their name to Turkey, and it's Turkeya, I think, now. Turkey. And I have no idea why they changed the name, but we lost to them yesterday in a 3-2 in a big match for them, but really a meaningless match to us. We now know that we play our first game in the round of 32 against Bosnia, and I can't remember the name of the other country with Bosnia, but we play them.
3: Herzegovina.
1: What is it?
3: Herzegovina.
1: Yeah. So the first game in the round of 32, and what is that, Job? Do you have that? It's Thursday, I think.
3: I will get it up.
1: Yeah, so the United States into the round of 32. And we'll let you know when that.
3: Wednesday at 8 o'clock.
1: Wednesday
3: at 8 o'clock. Okay, July 1st.
1: This coming Wednesday, the United States plays. Then, obviously, does anybody know? Is July 3rd a holiday? Do you know that, Job? Is that when people that work?
3: July 3rd, the 3rd of July is an official holiday because Independence Day, the 4th of July, lands on a Saturday this year. The federal government and many businesses observe the holiday on Friday, July 3rd.
1: And if it's on Sunday, do they get Monday off? Is that how that works? If it's on Sunday, you still get Friday off. Which day would you rather have off, Friday or Monday?
3: Probably Monday.
1: You think Monday?
3: Yeah, then you only got a 4-day week.
1: Well, you only have a 4-day week.
3: Yeah, but at the end of Friday, that's just a long weekend.
1: I think they're both long weekends.
3: Yeah, but having a Monday off, you're eating into Friday's already a lackadaisical day. Friday's always a happy day. Everybody's in a good mood. If you had a Monday off and you're already into Tuesday, and you're ready for a good week. You asked if July is on a Sunday, if they get Monday off?
1: Yes. Or do they stick to Friday?
3: It says that the following Monday is observed as the official federal and public holiday. So, yeah, the Monday then becomes the day off. Pine Number the Watchdog continues here on a Tuesday, Friday afternoon. I'm getting my days confused. We got a couple minutes left here before we head to break, and then we'll be back here to talk some more action. I want to talk about some Prime stuff on the Watchdog Radio Network. We'll continue.
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15: From ABC News, I'm Mike Dubusky. A judge in California has declared a mistrial in the case of Jonathan Rendernecht, the man accused of setting the devastating Palisades wildfire last year. Jurors deadlocked, with 10 saying he's not guilty, 2 opting for guilty.
16: Hearing that 10 of the jurors said not guilty, I think would give an air of confidence to the defense to say, if you choose to retry this case, why does it make sense? Why move forward? Because for any case, a prosecutor must show that they believe they can get a guilty verdict. With an outcome like this, I think it's a very difficult conversation for the prosecution to move forward. So I'm interested to see what happens next.
15: ABC News legal contributor Brian Buckmeyer, U.S. Attorney Bill Assayley, says he fully intends to retry the case. On Capitol Hill today, billionaire Leon Black walking out of a closed-door interview about his ties to Jeffrey Epstein, with his attorney saying the interview was nothing more than a planned political stunt. Ahead of the interview, House Oversight Committee Chairman James Comer said Black's testimony had the potential to be the most groundbreaking.
17: There's a lot of concerning things in the documents. There are a lot of statements from the survivors that are very concerning as well with respect to Mr. Black.
15: Comer now says he's issued two subpoenas to Black after he apparently refused to answer questions from the Oversight Committee. According to his opening remarks obtained by ABC News, Black argued the more than $150 million he paid Epstein was for legitimate services. Former National Security Advisor John Bolton pleading guilty to illegally holding on to classified material after serving in the first Trump administration. He faces up to 5 years in prison. And no relief yet from the heat wave in Europe. In France, 55 people have now drowned while trying to cool off in the water. And in the UK, several prominent London landmarks are now closed. 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
15: Certain immigrant communities in the U.S. are reeling after yesterday's Supreme Court decision on temporary protected status, a measure passed in 1990 allowing temporary citizenship for those traveling from countries impacted by armed conflict or natural disaster.
22: In a 6-3 ruling, the Supreme Court clearing the way for the Trump administration to cancel the temporary immigration status of hundreds of thousands of Haitians and Syrians. This ruling will impact those immigrants and their families who have been living and working legally in the U.S. for years, forcing them to leave or face deportation.
15: ABC's Rachel Scott. Borders our Tom Homan said yesterday, temporary means temporary. Another section of Texas has been designated an infested zone after an animal was found to be carrying the larvae of the New World screwworm. ABC's Jim Ryan says a total of 25 cases have now been detected.
23: State and federal agricultural officials have ordered quarantines for 9 west and southwest Texas counties as they sterilize adult flies and release them into the environment.
24: We've released 100 billion a week for 19 months. That's 8 billion sterile flies.
23: But Texas Agriculture Commissioner Sid Miller tells ABC News,
24: the sterile flies aren't working.
23: He wants to add a bait and insecticide regimen to the program, something federal officials have resisted. Jim Ryan, ABC News in Dallas-Fort Worth.
15: And Gracie, that missing giraffe in Texas that captured the attention of social media in recent days, has been found safe about 4 miles south of where she went missing. Mike Dubusky, ABC News.
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27: I'm Kate Burdett on the Ohio News Network. A natural gas explosion in Twinsburg, southeast of Cleveland, destroyed 3 homes and damaged several others. Candace Hare of ONN affiliate WKYC-TV has more.
28: A worker that was laying fiber line in the area hit that gas line. There was very little wind in the area at the time, and that meant that the natural gas wasn't able to disperse and started settling into the neighborhood. And as gas company crews headed to the scene, one home exploded. The blast destroyed 3 homes severely. severely damaging a dozen more and left two people hurt. The company that was digging in the area, United Group, said that they were working in this area, adding by a statement, quote, "We are cooperating with authorities and working to understand exactly what happened."
27: In the Columbus area, some riders say they're dealing with long delays and missed routes on the Central Ohio Transit Authority's bus system. Tracy Townsend of ONN affiliate WBNS-TV has details.
0: The Transit Authority says the problem is not a driver shortage. It has more than 700 operators on staff, and the bus recall is a manufacturer issue affecting transit systems across the country. COTA tells 10TV a manufacturer recall has sidelined 40 of its electric buses, reducing the number of buses available to serve riders. COTA says the repairs will begin next month, but could take several months to complete. COTA is also planning to buy 38 natural gas buses by the year 2027 to help make up for the lost capacity.
27: I'm Kate Burdett on the Ohio News Network.
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8: 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From the Watchdog, I'm Darnell Foster. With a look at your local weather forecast for your Friday, mostly cloudy skies with rain showers likely, a daytime high near 78. Through the overnight, mostly cloudy skies, we're down to about 60 for the low. You'll see plenty of sunshine mixing with a few clouds around for your Saturday, with temperatures in the upper 70s. Have yourself a great day, everyone. From the Watchdog, I'm Darnell Foster.
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0: Bruno Mars, Locked Out of Heaven, 2012 release. I remember listening to that in the car coming out of middle school and high school. I think he's still paying off his debt in Vegas. He's out there playing songs all the time. I think he's like not allowed to leave Vegas because he's got such a high gambling debt. That could be libelous, so I'm going to say that is not. I don't know if that's true or not. So there's a good chance that you could go see Bruno Mars here out in Vegas. That said, it is Prime Day, the last day of Prime. I guess it's not even Prime Day anymore. It's Prime Week. There's been 4 days of Prime Day. Prime Day started back on Wednesday. Actually, it could have been Tuesday. I think it was Tuesday Prime Day started. And you had all this time to go on and look at all the good deals you can get on Amazon Prime. Now, here is something that I want to notice. Now, obviously, everything on here has got, it's 39% off, 40% off, 45% off, Prime Day deal, 52% off. Well, if you're a computer, if you're a fan of a computer, you own your computer and you look around a lot, and you shop particularly a good bit, there's a thing called an extension that you can get if you're using Google Chrome, and you really can get this with any browser, but for specifically with Google Chrome, you can get it's called an extension. You can download it. 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So, what's something you would get on Amazon Prime for Prime Day?
1: TV. 55-inch TV.
0: All right. You want to get a 55-inch, we'll say you want to get a smart TV. All right. You look up on here. Amazon Prime. Here's some deals going on Amazon Prime Day. So this TV right now, it's a Hisense 55-inch Cinema Series High QLED Mini LED 4K TV. It was listed originally at $749. That's what it was listed as. And it's scratched out. And this price here is now $429. That was the price that it's being advertised. So $749 is the price that's been scratched out, and $429 is now the new price. Here's an even bigger deal. You can get a $1,000 TV. This was $99.99 or $999.99. For now, you can get it $549. So you almost get it half off, almost. That's a 65-inch TV, Hisense 65-inch TV. So if I scroll down here to my price checker, I can see what the price of this item has been for the time it's been on Amazon. Now it has been. Now it says on here, on Amazon, it has it scratched out that this price was originally $999, and you can get it now for $549, and it says that was just scratched out. It has been $629. It has never been $999.
1: Huh.
0: It has been $649 all the way back in May. It was $649.
1: And what is it now, you said?
0: It is now $549.
1: So really
0: you're only saving about $100, $150. It has never been $999 except for all the way back in April for about a month. And it has not been that price for the past 2 months.
1: Do you see that on everything?
0: So let's take something else. What would you look up? Maybe you want to...
1: Let's see.
0: You'd like a new drill set. You want a new Milwaukee drill set. Let's see. You want a Milwaukee impact drill. Right now, this Milwaukee actually doesn't have any deals going on Amazon
1: Go to Outdoor Furniture.
0: Outdoor furniture. All right, let's
1: furniture
0: see.
1: Furniture sets.
0: Outdoor furniture set. Here we go. This outdoor furniture set is right now listed at $721. It's a three-piece little set. You get a little. You get a table. You get a little side chair, and you get an L-shaped little side sofa. It was originally listed, as it claims on here, at $1,149.99. It is now being listed at $721.99. It has up until today, it has been listed on here at $759. The highest it has gone is 879. So it has never been.
1: Never been.
0: Never been.
1: What was it, 1,000? What'd you say?
0: 1149.
1: Another one. 1149.
0: This one's listed on here at 8. Here's a, I'm going to try to find a bit one of the biggest discrepancies. That's one of the things I like to look at the most. All right, this one is originally $1,999.99. You can get it right now for $1,500. So you're almost getting $400 off. It was listed all the way up until this month at $1,699. $100 more than it's being listed at now, which it was originally listed at $19.99. But also the thing to look out too is some of these prices get inflated. So some of the prices get inflated and then they bring it back down to what it originally was. So in April, and I'm looking at, you can scroll back. In April, this thing was originally $16.99. So it was only $100 more. In May, it bumped all the way up to $19.99, and now is back down to $100 less than $16.99. So they probably inflate the price. Then you can look back at it and you go, "Oh wow, I'm getting a big deal." But I, honestly, if you have the opportunity, go download this. It's called Keepa, KEEPA. It's an Amazon price tracker. And it just integrates right into your Amazon. So if you're looking up stuff, you can scroll down and there's a little graph that shows you exactly what the price of stuff was. So if you're on Prime Day, there are some decent deals. There are some that actually have some price, some things that go down. But a lot of that stuff is stuff that you're never that are not high ticket items. For instance, I have in my cart mouthwash. That actually did go down. That went down $4 from

0: fryer here that was originally listed as $300. It was never $300. It was $239. So I mean, it's just you got to look at some of the prices on here and make sure that you're not getting ripped off.
1: Another marketing tool to.
0: They want you to buy.
1: Suck people in.
0: They want you to buy. That's just a flat out thing, and that's just how it is. They want you to buy. That's all it is on Amazon. You can get literally everything on Amazon. I was looking on Amazon for things like I sometimes want to see if I need something. I want to look on Amazon to see if they have it. Sometimes this expanding variety of stuff that is on Amazon is insane.
1: It is crazy. It really is. Yeah, I love Amazon just because you're going to order it today. And it's so easy. You can lay in bed and order stuff, and it's there the next day. We got a caller?
0: Yeah, Mr. Umpire wants to comment on my shopping cart.
1: Oh, Mr. Umpire, how are you?
2: You know what? I'm on my way to Weirton for a tournament that's probably going to be rained out all weekend, but fun anyway, right?
1: Yeah, absolutely.
2: I just want to say, you know, based on a Jubb's shopping cart at Amazon, he's got a very is hygienic the right word? Mouth?
0: I'll take that. I think that I like to keep myself from not repulsing people when I talk to them. Yeah.
2: My guess is there's a lot of dirty words that come out of your mouth at a certain time.
0: Yeah. You're right. You're right.
1: Got a couple bars of soap. So you're headed to Weirton for a tournament?
2: Yeah, I think it's called the Battle of the River or something like that. This will be our third year.
1: What age group?
2: We're doing 14 and under today and tomorrow, and then Sunday we got 18 and under. So that's basically high school ball on Sunday.
1: Yeah, the weather doesn't look promising. Where is the game? Where are the games at?
2: Our particular field is at Kings Creek, if you guys ever heard of that.
1: It's a Weirton
2: Baseball Association thing, but it's a nice little complex. They got four fields there, you know, nice concession stand, and, you know, I don't want to say this out loud, but last year the Porta Johns weren't the cleanest ones in the world by the end of the day.
1: I can imagine.
2: But, it's a tournament, at least we look forward to going to. You know, it's for the most part, I don't want to say this because I'm in it for the kids, but it's easy money.
1: Yeah, absolutely.
2: 70-minute time limits on the games.
1: Well, that's good. Have you seen the forecast for next week?
2: I saw the temperatures are going to be really high next week. I don't know about the rain.
1: 94, 95. So if you got any games next week, you better make sure you're hydrated, take a lot of water to the games with you, and make sure you're taking care of yourself because it's going to get nasty next week.
2: Yeah, I know. I built an office. I had my office that I work for from home is I enclosed a porch, so it doesn't have central air conditioning in there. But I bought a window unit that I definitely need to get put in this weekend.
1: Speaking of your office and things out your way, did you guys didn't get any flooding from the past rain? Did you?
2: Well, Monday when we got those I'll agree with it. I think we got 3 inches of rain in an hour because I had just drained my pool because I had a new liner installed this week and I had to have it drained and I had to redrain it again. But we did have some backups in the storm sewers and the storm drains in the sewers got into a few people's basements and, you know, they weren't happy, which I can't blame them. You know, we got to make sure, you know, with what we went through last year, we got to make sure our sewers and our storm drains are cleaned out.
1: Yeah.
2: You know, lots of them were caked with so much mud that we have a jetter. We couldn't even get the jetter to go through to jet them out, you know.
1: Well, go ahead. Yeah,
2: it's just, you know, things that we need to make sure we follow on.
1: Do you, living through this a year ago and other folks from out your way and other people that were involved in these floods, do you guys get edgy and nervous when we get these cells?
2: I know people that live in areas that flooded last year had to be freaking out Monday.
1: Had to be.
2: I mean, I ended up getting some water in my garage from a hill behind my garage.
0: Might have lost him.
2: Just water right in there.
3: And it's like, okay, seriously, if I got this, other people had to get worse than this. And, you know, I've heard rumors people had

0: on up River Robert Cruz. People head up to a pool of water in their basement Monday.
1: Yeah, we. I've talked to a couple people that have had some water, but I told somebody, I was on the phone with them, and I said, if you're in those floodplains where you're going to get, where people have seen getting water, I mean, now it's happening at almost a frequent basis. I know it's only happened two major times, but I mean, you got to be almost terrified when it starts raining, because we barely get any just light showers anymore. It's either a hard storm, right, or you know, a trickle. There's no really in between.
0: No, but hey, who's your partner? Is it Cools that opened up the bat place?
1: Yeah.
0: Are they going to be able to survive and redo stuff and maybe keep on going?
1: Yeah, they got to replace some turf, but they're working on it, and they before long, I think they're going to be up and running again.
0: Yeah, I mean, not just a shame for him, but everybody in that little area, it was just—it's just unbelievable.
1: Yeah.
0: I mean, it doesn't happen very often in that area, but when it happens bad.
1: I know.
2: Yeah,
1: I know.
2: And Mr. Wright, I've heard. Now, I don't know how true this is, but I heard several businesses that got affected again in the market or in the plaza, Elm Terrace Plaza, are not gonna come back. I heard they're leaving. That's what I've heard. Now, I can't say I got that from a totally reliable source, but I've heard it from other folks that have businesses out there that they said, this is it. We're not gonna deal with this anymore.
0: Yeah, I know Joyce has told me, I don't know where she gets her information at either, but the card store there is gonna close up and move out, or even just close the doors forever. I think there's some kind of health place there, healthcare, health something. That guy said he's done. I mean, you can't just keep doing this every 5 years or 10 years or whatever.
2: Well, you can't afford it either. If insurance didn't cover, you can't afford it.
0: Oh, yeah. And then plus, if the insurance did cover it, you know, your rates are going to go up.
2: And then you're, you know, when you're out, you're losing money every day that is regular income. So there's a lot of things playing against these folks that continue to go through this flooding our buddy at Bat 24 said it's not now if it's going to happen, it's when it's going to happen again. Yes.
0: Yep. Exactly. When it's going to happen again.
2: And you might not be getting in at Tridelphia, but we might be getting in Warwood. We might not be getting in Warwood, but they may be getting it out at Woodsdale. So spotty.
0: Last year in June, when we had the devastating flood in Tridelphia,
2: yep,
0: it never rained. It never rained a drop at my house.
2: That's incredible.
0: And I live in Tridelphia. Yep.
2: That's hard to believe.
0: Yeah. Well, on a side note, you asked about some plans. I just have to share this with you guys because you're kind of like family. But, you know, on July 4th, everybody's celebrating America's 250th birthday. But in hindsight, everybody's actually celebrating Joyce and I's 28th anniversary.
2: Oh, wow. Wow. Yeah, absolutely. That's way more important than that.
0: That's what I was thinking. That's one reason we got married on the 4th of July, so that we would remember when people light up fireworks, it's for us. It's not for anything else.
2: There you go. Well, that's great. Well, stay safe up there tonight. Hopefully you get it in, and we'll talk to you soon.
0: Okay, guys. Keep up the good work, man. Thank you.
2: All right. That's Mr. Umpire calling and checking in. Speaking of umpires and baseball, our man Bo McConaughey has checked into the building after the break. We're going to come back and talk Beast of the East. Let's take a little break, Job. When we come back, we're going to talk Beast of the East.
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0: Come and get your love here on the Watchdog Radio Network. Pioneer of the Watchdog continues on a Friday afternoon, 1:32 on the hour. We've had some good talk so far. We talked about Amazon Prime deals. We talked about Wheeling Heritage. We talked about our gold medalists coming out of Ohio. Bear, probably we'll talk about that a little bit more in the upcoming week, potentially on the Donnie Gilbert show. But we'll talk to him hopefully soon when they get home. But we wish them nothing but the safest on the way home. Coach, who do we have in the studio?
1: Well, Jubb, you were talking about the weather. Going to heat up next week, 95, 96, maybe all the way up to 97. When you mention hot weather, what do you think of, Jubb?
0: Beast of the East.
1: Beast of the East. Either hot weather or rain. The two word, well, the one word that Bo hates is rain. Absolutely, yes. Rain. We're talking now to the longtime director of the Beast of the East, Coach Bo McConaughey. Bo, thanks for stopping down and seeing us.
2: No problem. I'm glad someone's really interested in hearing about the Beast.
1: Absolutely. You know, you mentioned the Beast of the East. It's still, even though it isn't as big and as competitive as it used to be, just something about that name, Beast of the East, just makes you think baseball.
2: Well, we had a great run.
1: Oh my goodness. We're gonna talk about that because it's absolutely amazing.
2: But you're right. This we've had these temperatures before where we actually had a doctor on call at the Civics in case someone passed out.
1: Oh, absolutely.
2: Yeah.
1: Yeah, we've had some tough weather, but you know, it's summer. It's baseball time.
2: Yes.
1: That's when you play baseball in
2: it's
1: the hot
2: warm.
1: Weather.
2: That's right.
1: Hey, it's a heck of a lot better than playing in the spring when we've played or when I've gone to see teams play and you're playing in snow blowing sideways.
2: Well,
1: you played in that.
2: You played at West Liberty, right?
1: Yes, sir.
2: When we played in February and March.
1: Oh, my goodness.
2: 24-degree weather and wind blowing.
1: Snow on the field.
2: Yeah.
1: Oh, my goodness. Yeah, but I'll take 88, 89 out on the ball field all day. So, Bo, first of all, what year is this for you?
2: This will be our 38th.
1: 38th year. And who helps you now direct it?
2: Well, right now it's Ken Campanese and John Pastorius. Of course, I have to say B.A. Crawford was very instrumental when I was coaching the Palominos, and he was funding those guys. We ran into a guy from Georgia who put on these tournaments, and he told us about it and how to go about doing it. And at that time, I'm sure you're well aware, because when you played, you didn't get any money for baseball. I didn't have any scholarship money, and that's why we started that back in 88, actually, but our first year was 89. But it's been a long run. We had a good run. There's all kind of tournaments out there now. And most of them have turf.
1: Yeah. Yeah, and that obviously hurts, because invariably you're going to get some rain in that 4-day period.
2: That's right.
1: When you're on a turf field, if it's not lightning and thunder and you don't have an absolute deluge, you're going to be playing.
2: Yes.
1: You get on a dirt field, obviously, you get one downpour and you're done for at least three games.
2: Or
1: couple days, maybe,
2: depending on what kind of field.
1: So teams are playing pretty good money coming to expecting to play at least the minimum 7 games and maybe up to 8 or 9, and they only go home with 3-4.
2: Yes.
1: You know, they get a little upset about that.
2: Yes.
1: And that's nothing against you guys, because there just weren't any turf fields. So you've seen let's back up, because I always love to talk about the good days of the Beast of the East. And you talk about some talent too. I mean, you were around all the fields. There were some guys come to that could literally play.
2: Alex Rodriguez was here.
1: Yeah, yeah.
2: They came up from Florida. Steinbrenner flew in a different pitcher every day when they came down to play. And the talent in Ohio, we had the same teams for a lot of times.
1: Absolutely, you did.
2: That one year, we had 162 teams.
1: That is incredible. Was that the top number?
2: That was the top number.
1: 162?
2: 162, all the way to Pittsburgh, all the way out to Caddis and Barnesville. And north as far as you could go, and down to even New Martinsville. We had every field there in between.
1: What were they? What did you start at? Did that start at 12U? Is that when you started your 12?
2: No. We started in 89. We had 21 teams. The main field was at West Liberty. We used Patterson. The Island, yep. Bridge Park, and Brook.
1: And that was for the 19U?
2: It was for all, yeah. 14, 16, and 19.
1: Wow.
2: Oh, no, I'm sorry. That was all 19U then. That's correct.
1: 19U. Yes. But you went down, you had 14U and you had 16U also.
2: Yes.
1: But then one year you even dropped down to 12U, didn't you?
2: We had a 12U. Did pretty well. Yeah, we had that at right there at Patterson on the Bronco field down there. And well, Wheeling Park wasn't built yet, so.
1: Well, I know up at Lock 12 we had some games up
2: Lock
1: there.
2: Lock 12 was, yes.
1: Yeah, up in Warwood.
2: Right,
1: yeah.
2: Behind McDonald's.
1: So
2: yes.
1: 162 teams. Playing on how many fields? Do you remember the number
2: we
1: of
2: fields?
1: We
2: had 33 fields. We
1: 33 fields being manned by local people, teams, people helping out, volunteers. I can't imagine that how you guys organized that and how you kept teams. And that this was before all social media came out,
2: yes.
1: too.
2: So yeah,
1: you didn't have the means of communication they have now, where everything you go online, you can know exactly when you're playing, the score of another.
2: Well, sometimes they say the best advertisement buys word of mouth.
1: Oh, 100%.
2: And that's what it was. But you hit the nail on the head. When these teams came in, the teams that were coming in to play knew that it was going to be very competitive because none of these teams were a pushover.
1: Right.
2: I mean, they came and they were – every game was awesome.
1: Well, that was the – we're talking to Bo McConaughey, the director of the Beast of the East, which is coming up next weekend, 4th of July weekend. Bo and they would come – they would look for this tournament because these better teams wanted good competition. They wanted to be in battles. They wanted to face good pitching. They wanted to face teams that could potentially beat them to prepare them for later in the year.
2: Well, that's well, you coach and I coach too. It was my philosophy, you got to play up.
1: Absolutely.
2: Because if you're going to advance, that's the kind of competition you're going to play, and that's the kind of tournament we had. They knew coming in, after we got this going and we got to the 100 teams after starting with 21, it just caught on, and I tell you, we were the best tournament in the country.
1: Yeah, and you told me off the air before we started, you had a waiting list. You actually had
2: teams
1: waiting.
2: We actually had 25 teams on a waiting list in case somebody dropped out.
1: That's incredible.
2: Yes.
1: That's incredible.
2: And they didn't mind, you know, if someone dropped out, then we'd call them, they'd be there.
1: They'd be there.
2: Yes.
1: And you had teams from all over the country, including teams coming down from Canada. We already spoke about the
2: yes,
1: teams from Canada.
2: We usually had anywhere from 10 to 15 teams from Canada.
1: And all brought good players, too. Good yes. players and just – I remember Canada teams were so fundamentally sound. They were just well-coached, well-behaved, they were fun to play.
2: I think part of the time they were just glad to get into warm weather.
1: I think
2: you're
1: right.
2: In Canada,
1: that's exactly right.
2: They were playing in that cold weather. We played at West Liberty.
1: Absolutely. So those days obviously are behind us now, and a lot of it is due. And we spoke, and I'd like the listeners to hear what you said about what you think the reasoning is for. You know, how many teams have not come back to the Beast of the East? We're down to, what'd you say, 22 teams?
2: We got 24 teams.
1: 24 teams.
2: We only have 4 14s this year. We got 12 16s and 8 18s.
1: Yeah.
2: I mean,
1: besides turf, though, you pointed out some other good reasons why you think that, and you've talked to other coaches that have told you.
2: Well, I called some guys that were always coming to the Beast of the East.
1: Always.
2: And I asked him, I said, hey, what's the problem? And then he said, Bo, the biggest problem is we can't get enough kids.
1: That's amazing.
2: And the kids don't want to travel to play. You know, before, we never had that problem. We would have given our right arm to go somewhere to play.
1: Oh, I loved it.
2: If we could afford it. You know, the other thing that they told me is that after a while, when COVID hit, all the teams that used to come to the Beast had sponsors.
1: Right.
2: They picked up the travel tab.
1: Yep.
2: Okay. When that hit, sponsors disappeared. Now, this is the other side of the coin where they have to raise their money now if they want to go away to play. And, you know, wherever you're going to play now, it's more than it was before.
1: Oh.
2: Baseball's right now, if you're getting a top-of-the-line ball, D1 Pros, $108 a dozen.
1: $108 a dozen.
2: A dozen, yes.
1: I mean, that's
2: think
1: a lot
2: about
1: of money.
2: That for a baseball.
1: That's a lot of money.
2: Yes.
1: And, you know, you're talking six games on a field plus then Sunday. You know, and you got fields where foul balls are getting lost or gone. Maybe
2: or scuffed.
1: Two
2: yes.
1: pitches.
2: Or stolen.
1: Stolen, fouled into the weeds and don't come back.
2: See, that's interesting, Mark, because for years they call me the ball Nazi.
1: What reminds me of that, Bo, and I'm glad you brought that up. I thought that was so funny when – you went up to see Steve Myers, you know, in his last few days.
2: Yes.
1: Myers, he said he wanted a dozen balls because you guys always used to argue about the balls at the field.
2: Yes.
1: I remember that. He called him the ball Nazi. That's what Coach Stout told me that.
2: Anyway, I'll tell you that story since I'm thinking of it. It was, 2 years ago? I had just taken him two new dozen because he called. You know, up there at Park, you go over the road. Hell,
1: you're gone.
2: They're gone forever.
1: They're gone.
2: And I put two new dozen out. He had to go out. So I hit him.
1: Oh, that's
2: up
1: a great
2: in a
1: story.
2: Press box.
1: That's a good story.
2: And I says, now don't you guys tell him when he comes back because the first thing he's going to do is call me and say, you took them balls back. And I'll be damned if he didn't call. But we don't have any balls. I said, you're only allotted four. I'm not giving you any more.
1: Oh, that's too funny.
2: You know the wall back here in the press box on the left?
1: Yeah.
2: I stuck him in behind there. I said, just look at the wall behind there.
1: Oh, my goodness. Fun days, though, too. And
2: yes.
1: And you would, back in the day, you would try to go to each field and check on things at least
2: once or twice. We went to every field. We wanted to know that they, our presence was there, and they got to see us. And the other thing a lot of people don't know is every field, we had people calling us to use their field.
1: Mm-hmm.
2: And it wasn't a problem getting the field. You know you had workers. So we said, yeah, you can use the field. You can charge concessions. You can charge to get in. You can do 50. Whatever money you make,
1: right,
2: you keep.
1: Yeah.
2: And, of course, when we were doing well that time, we'd add a little $500,000 for each field.
1: Yeah.
2: You know.
1: And back in the day, you, as you mentioned earlier, you guys provided a scholarship out of the money you were able
2: well,
1: to.
2: Well, that's the reason we started the
1: right.
2: BCDs, for scholarship money at West Liberty Baseball, because we had very little, if any. And over the years, we've given over $200,000 for the baseball program.
1: That's fantastic. That's incredible. So back to the drop-off of teams. You're down to, 12U, 14U, 16U, and 19U?
2: Yes.
1: And
2: this year, we had one 12U team sign up.
1: One 12U. So
2: yes.
1: So we're not having a 12U?
2: No, I had to call, I don't want to mention who it was, but I had to call him, tell him we had to cancel. You're the only team that signed up.
1: Only team that signed up.
2: Yes.
1: And then, so 14U, we have how many teams?
2: Four.
1: Four teams in the 14U. 16U, we have?
2: 12.
1: 12 in the 16U, and then eight in the 19U.
2: Yes.
1: And so what fields are being utilized, Bo?
2: Park.
1: For the 19U.
2: 19U. John Marshall's got a mixture.
1: Okay.
2: Neff's. And we were fortunate enough to get Neff's because of the one field dropping out, and we had to get another field when we got the overflow of 16. So we picked up Bridgeport's field, Necro Field.
1: Okay.
2: All right, and then we got Harrison Central and Weirton.
1: So of those fields, the ones you mentioned, I know Park has turf, Harrison Central has turf.
2: Weirton's got the turf.
1: Weirton has turf, and then mm-hmm. Does Bel Air have turf now?
2: No. It's a beautiful field over in Neff's, though. Yes.
1: It's a nice field. Okay, so, and you know, obviously you keep your fingers crossed for no rain.
2: Yes, because we're going to have three dirt fields now.
1: Three dirt fields.
2: John Marshall Field, it takes a lot of water.
1: Yeah.
2: Neff's, so-so. Now, Bridgeport, I don't know how much they can take. But
1: Now, in the 14U, now that you have four teams in there, they'll play a round robin in their division, and then play a little bracket tournament at the end.
2: All of those will be in it. Yeah, one will play four, two will play three, and then a championship game.
1: And then 16U with 12 teams, you say?
2: We broke up into two divisions.
1: Two six-team divisions.
2: Yeah, so there'll be two divisions. One will play at John Marshall. One will play at Harrison Central.
1: And that'll be a five-team pool play.
2: Yes. And then he comes at the end, and then they'll have a team will play at John Marshall, and team will play at, I'm sorry, we're talking 16?
1: 16U.
2: Weirton. Those two are 16U fields.
1: 16U, and then the 19U is played at Wheeling Park.
2: And if there's any problem with that, they'll be playing at John Marshall.
1: At John Marshall. And then the Sunday games for the 19U, where will they be played?
2: The championship games, well, the main ones for the 16s will be Weirton and Harrison Central.
1: And then for the 19U?
2: 19U is going to be at Park. And right now there will be some 19U's possibly playing at John Marshall. So Neff's will be the championship game, Brad.
1: For the 19U?
2: Finals. No.
1: For 19U, where will the championship?
2: Championship games at Park.
1: At Wheeling Park, yes. On Sunday.
2: Yes.
1: And those will be, they start at 8 o'clock on Sunday?
2: 8, 10, 30, and 1 is the championship.
1: 8, 10, 30, and 1 on Sunday. And then the time of the games for 19U and 16U, those will be 8,
2: 10, 30, 10, 30 and, same thing.
1: 1.
2: They'll be playing at two different fields.
1: Yep.
2: And then when the winners come, they go to.
1: And that's 8.
2: Park.
1: How's it?
2: 8, 10, 30, and 1.
1: 8, 10, 30, 1, and 4:30. Is that the final?
2: No. Well, we usually go about 3. Whenever they can get there, depending on the distance they're going. So.
1: Okay. Do you ever see, Bo, and we're talking a little bit, you got potentially different plans for next year. Do you ever see the Beast of the East getting back, not to 162 teams, but ever growing again?
2: No, I don't.
1: Yeah.
2: There's all kind of reasons for that, but and I'm not saying this to be disrespectful. I'm just speaking from a coach's perspective
1: of seeing
2: the talent level is not as good as it used to be, and the players are not as loyal to their teams because, like I said, some of these teams, they just told the coach, well, we're going on vacation. I can't do that.
1: You're right. And that never happened before, Bob.
2: Oh, no. We wouldn't go on vacation.
1: Yeah, not during the season.
2: No, you'd play.
1: Yeah. Talking to Bo McConaughey, director of the BCs, coming up starting on Thursday, running through Sunday. So still excitement, though, Bo. You still get excited. And you wanted to even though your teams are down, you still want it to be a good tournament.
2: There isn't a day that doesn't go by that I run into somebody who says, hey, you still having the Beast.
1: Yeah.
2: Yes. But, see, you know, also at the same time, like, you're the first guy to call in to talk about the Beast. It's not in the paper anymore. We don't get anything from the TV. And the guy that really covers us, he's on vacation in Myrtle Beach.
1: Yeah. Yeah, and I remember back, you know, even when we were playing, when the guys were, the entire schedule would be listed in the paper.
2: Listed in the paper.
1: Every field, it was listed. So if a casual baseball guy said, oh, I'd like to go watch.
2: Somebody play.
1: Yes. They're at 10:30 at Patterson or this. So everybody in the Valley was aware of what was going on
2: and where it was.
1: Yeah, yes. and like you said, Channel 7 would have something on. You'd do a thing with you
2: guys.
1: They
2: always had us on.
1: Channel 9, all these.
2: Always came down and interviewed us on the field.
1: We're promoting. So it's not only been the teams, but the media coverage is way down. And it's a shame because, here's another thing, Bo, to talk about too, and you always hit on this. Back in the day, think of the money for the restaurants, the hotels.
2: Restaurants,
1: the
2: hotels.
1: Gift shops.
2: At one point in time, they did an economic impact study for us.
1: Yeah.
2: In a five-day period, we brought in $8 million for the local economy.
1: That's in 1 year.
2: One year.
1: 1 year on a weekend.
2: That's when we were having 100, 125 teams. Yes.
1: And the place was buzzing. I remember trying to get into restaurants. Like
2: you couldn't get in a restaurant or a hotel.
1: And people were having a great time. They would. I tell you another thing that I remember too, Bo, is this is another thing that really stands out to me. There were a group of umpires from different areas that would come in. I remember at Garden Park. These guys would come in and could be excited to see each other again and would spend 4 days with each other.
2: Well, Jay DeSantis was big for that. And, of course, coaching all those years at West Liberty, I knew most of the umpires.
1: You're right.
2: And they were request Fields.
1: Yep.
2: And then Fields were request umpires.
1: Yes.
2: And we would accommodate those guys, and they came all the time. And they worked for practically nothing then.
1: They absolutely loved it.
2: Yes.
1: I remember Gordon Park, Chuck Farley, and Frank Wadusky and those guys up there. They would have the same five or six umpires.
2: Every year.
1: Every year, and they would rotate, and then when they weren't – you know, when they weren't working, they'd be out with those guys sitting, getting like they'd feed them lunch.
2: Yep.
1: And afterwards they'd sit around and have a couple beers. And
2: yes.
1: I remember those guys talking about those umpires would talk about how it probably was the highlight of their summer was coming to the Beast of the
2: East. Coming to the Beast. Yeah. We had no problem getting them. Jay did a good job with that, and they loved coming. And we even housed them at West Liberty and paid the bill for that.
1: Yeah, absolutely. And people say, oh, just think of all the money those guys are bringing in. Where's all, you know, you got a baseball expense, you got umpire expense, you've got field dry expense, you've got all those expenses that, and when you're talking that many fields, that's umpires alone.
2: Yes. And we supplied all the floor dry lime. For every field.
1: Yeah, right. It's an early line.
2: At no charge to the fields. So we were given a lot back, but we got a lot.
1: Right.
2: Okay. And like I said, there were years when fields were asking us, use our field. Our field. Yes.
1: Yeah, when you sit back, Bo, talking to Bo McConaughey, director of the Beast of the East, coming up next Thursday, Friday, Saturday, and Sunday.
2: Yes.
1: So, folks, get out to any of those fields and just watch the greatest game on earth, or on dirt, as they say, but on turf now, the Beast of the East. Bo, when you sit back and think about since 1989, what makes you the proudest of being the director of the Beast of the East?
2: Well, we started with one purpose, to raise scholarship money for West Liberty. But it grew into something that was more than that.
1: Right.
2: Okay? It was something that people really looked forward to. Everyone would ask, are we going to have it? You're going to have it again? You're going to have it again? I mean, every year.
1: Yeah.
2: And they were excited about it. And it was something that really brought people to the city of Wheeling.
1: Absolutely.
2: And of course, like you just said, hotels, whatever, gas.
1: Restaurants.
2: Restaurants were full. I know when TJ was still running his place, that was the best time of the year. He got more business done than he did anything, and that was by a lot of restaurants said that. So, well, we were good for the community and the city of Wheeling.
1: Absolutely. And I remember people, my buddies who lived down by Garden Park or down by Lock 12 or Winning, they said they couldn't wait till Beast got there. They would pack a cooler.
2: Oh, they were always
1: pack a cooler.
2: Fields were always crowded.
1: Take a lawn chair, pack a cooler, sit and watch a baseball all day.
2: They could be there from 8 o'clock to 8 at night.
1: And as we said before, some of the talent, I can't remember a couple of the teams' names. You would probably remember, but I remember in that upper level, there were some teams that were, I mean, there were a lot of Division I college
2: JL
1: players.
2: Clevelanders. There was a team from Canton who I recruited five kids from who were all conference at West Liberty. I can't remember the name now, but God, that was, yeah, there was very, very good players who came
1: in. And, you know, another thing, speaking of good players, you'd get college coaches out coming to these tournaments,
2: too.
1: Well,
2: I'll tell you what. We, at one time, we had every scout from every major league team come to the tournament because of the amount of fields we were using. We would give them a packet with everybody's roster and name on it at no charge.
1: Mm-hmm.
2: These guys loved this because wherever they went, it was $100 just to get that information from somebody.
1: And you'd give it to them.
2: We gave it to them for nothing. Yeah, and then we had so many college coaches come and scout because they heard of a kid and he's playing in our tournament. They wanted to know where he was, so we gave them all of them that information too. And it was really a great recruiting tool. Oh,
1: that's what I say.
2: It was one-stop shopping.
1: Absolutely.
2: When you got 100 teams there, they're going to find somebody.
1: Yeah, and you guys used to have the showcase too, the BC.
2: We had the showcase before on Wednesday, yes.
1: And you'd have college guys come to that, college coaches come to that.
2: And scouts always came there too.
1: Yeah, that was a heck of a thing
2: that's
1: you guys
2: when we were in our prime.
1: Oh, my goodness, that was – Those were the days, buddy. It was. Yes. I remember if somebody like somebody would say, "Is there any fields available this Wheatabeast?" I said, "You can't go within a 100-mile radius of Wheeling and find a baseball field to go on from Thursday to Sunday. There's not one field available," and it was every single field, no matter what size it was taken with baseball. Good days.
2: Hey, we had a good time. We had a good run. I know nothing lasts forever.
1: But kudos to you for trying to keep it together. As you said, nowadays a lot of the local teams want to travel now. They want to go to other tournaments. So you lost some of the local teams. And then other kid teams can't field teams. Then you got the turf issue. But you're trying like heck to keep it together, and let's keep it going.
2: You know, one thing about the turf, most of the kids who are playing now that are from 14 to 19, they haven't played on dirt and grass.
1: Oh, yeah.
2: That's all they've ever played on is turf.
1: Is turf.
2: Yes.
1: And they haven't played on dirt and grass.
2: No.
1: That's all we ever played on was dirt and grass.
2: We played in the street.
1: Played in the street.
2: Last thing we wanted to hear, comes a car, you had to get out of the way.
1: That was it, buddy. We were talking about that a couple weeks ago. How you'd play, and one guy'd yell, "All right,
2: car,
1: car." As soon as the car passed, right back at
2: God,
1: it.
2: God, yes.
1: Well, Bo, congratulations on another year. I hope it goes well. I hope the weather cooperates.
2: You always roll the dice with that.
1: Yeah, you do.
2: Before you go, I'd like to thank B.A. Crawford.
1: Absolutely. My goodness gracious. Couldn't have been there without him.
2: No.
1: You and he. Beast of the East was like salt and pepper, Bo and B.A.
2: You know, we never had an argument.
1: It's incredible.
2: We didn't always agree.
1: But you never had an
2: argument.
1: But
2: we did what was best for the tournament.
1: Absolutely, you did. We did great things. Keep it going. Folks, get
2: okay,
1: out to a ball field. Bo, thanks for stopping in.
2: No problem.
1: We're going to head to a break and come back. We're going to go to the ice, talk some hockey.

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1: From ABC News, I'm Mike Dubusky. More than a year after those devastating wildfires in California, the case against the man accused of sparking the Palisades blaze has ended in a mistrial, with a jury deadlocked over the federal arson charges filed against 29-year-old Jonathan Rindernex.
2: His defense team was really saying, hey, look, there is no evidence that his client actually did this, and then that fire led in from the Lockman fire to the Palisades fire, that connection should then go back to his client, and that he's responsible for what ultimately happened.
1: ABC's Alex Stone in Los Angeles. Prosecutors say they'll request a retrial. After private equity billionaire Leon Black walked out of a closed-door interview on Capitol Hill today, apparently refusing to answer lawmakers' questions about his ties to Jeffrey Epstein, House Oversight Committee Chairman James Comer now says,
3: I have just issued two subpoenas to Mr. Black. One for all the NDAs that he is party to, and second for a deposition.
1: Black's lawyer called today's interview a political stunt. President Trump is now accusing Iran of violating the ceasefire agreement after Iran attacked an oil tanker in the Strait of Hormuz yesterday. More from ABC News White House correspondent Karen Travers.
4: We heard Secretary of State Marco Rubio say this week that if Iran threatens commercial shipping in the Strait of Hormuz, that would be a violation of the agreement between the U.S. and Iran. Rubio had said this week, quote, we're going to have a problem with it. But the president last night was expressing optimism about the state of negotiations. He said, Iran wants to make a deal very badly, and he said, we probably will, and again insisted that the strait was open.
1: Meanwhile, a source tells ABC News representatives from Israel and Lebanon are expected to sign a framework peace agreement tonight. 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
1: A prosecutor in the case of Tyler Robinson, the man charged with killing Charlie Kirk, has been held in contempt of court. A judge saying that prosecutor violated a pretrial gag order when he spoke to TMZ and other outlets about a ballistics report in the case. However, the judge says the death penalty is still on the table for Robinson. An update in the case of Luigi Mangione, the man charged with shooting the CEO of United Healthcare in New York City in late 2024. ABC's Perry Russum has the story.
7: Sources say lawyers for accused CEO killer Luigi Mangione and federal prosecutors are discussing a possible guilty plea. Mangione has pleaded not guilty in the murder of United Healthcare executive Brian Thompson. Prosecutors and Mangione's defense team declined to comment on any plea talks.
1: A record number of travelers are expected at airports over the July 4th holiday weekend, reports ABC News transportation correspondent Gio Benitez.
8: The airports have been busy. The roads already busy as well. 4th of July travel, it is well underway, and it's expected to break records both in the air and on the ground. Major airlines, they're anticipating more passengers than ever before. So American is gearing up for 8 million flyers. More than that, between yesterday and July 6th, United saying 6 million will be flying the friendly skies.
1: And wildfires are burning across a dozen states in the western half of the country. In Utah, more than 150,000 acres have been scorched since the beginning of wildfire season. I'm Mike Dubusky, ABC News.
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11: I'm Kate Burdett on the Ohio News Network. In Northeast Ohio, new forensic evidence has tied a man to a rape case that is decades old. Danita Harris of ONN affiliate WKYC-TV in Cleveland has details.
12: In Summit County, the sheriff's office says DNA helped them arrest a suspect in a rape case from more than 20 years ago. 48-year-old Anthony Collins is charged with rape in connection to a case from 2000. At the time, a rape kit was tested, but no DNA match was found. Then just this past January, new testing did find a match after Collins' DNA was added to the FBI's database. Collins is currently being held in the Summit County Jail.
11: Shock, anger, and fear characterized the reaction of the Haitian community in Springfield as more than 15,000 now face potential immediate deportation. ONN's Marsha Augustin reports.
13: The U.S. Temporary Protected Status, TPS program, covers 16 countries. Protections were granted to Haitians back in 2010. Thursday's SCOTUS ruling allows the Trump administration to enforce the expiration date for the TPS program. Now, the Ohio Haitian community worries they will not be safe if they go back to Haiti.
11: And more than $21 million could soon go toward replacing aging Columbus fire trucks and ambulances. Mayor Andrew Ginther's staff proposed the investment at a hearing last night. I'm Kate Burdett on the Ohio News Network.
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18: 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With a look at your local weather forecast for your Friday, mostly cloudy skies with rain showers likely, a daytime high near 78. Through the overnight, mostly cloudy skies, we're down to about 60 for the low. You'll see plenty of sunshine mixing with a few clouds around for your Saturday with temperatures in the upper 70s. Have yourself a great day, everyone. 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

0: I had to dust off that all the sound bite. It's like when you get ready to put away the Christmas decorations, and you leave one or two things out just for the sake of leaving it out. You got to go find it again. That's what that was, digging through the folders right there. But we are, you heard it right. That is the hammer pounding it was in the nail. Real quick, it is currently 75.2 degrees out right now. Overcast clouds. Rain was supposed to be in the area, but I think we dodged it a little bit. That could be a little bit of a threat into the afternoon, but we're definitely going to see some rain tomorrow. And, of course, as always, our weather brought to you by our good friends at Ogilvy Park and Resort. Coach, on the line, who do we got?
1: Our good friend. Haven't spoke to him for a couple weeks, but I believe he's on his way back from Nashville, Tennessee, if I'm not mistaken. Our very own DJ Abicella. DJ, how you doing, pal?
2: I'm doing great. How are you?
1: Was I correct on your way home from Nashville?
2: Yes, sir. We're about an hour south of Cincinnati right now.
1: Okay, so the meetings, I'm actually looking over the agenda for your summer meetings. I think the one that stands out to me that I want to ask you about, there's a lot of weird ones in here that I don't know much about, but the state of the league. What was the general feeling on the state of the ECHL?
2: Yeah, that's something that every year our commissioner, Ryan Creeland, he does an incredible job of putting together a real nice presentation, and he goes over, like, there's pretty much only one hockey slide. I don't think we need to talk about that hockey slide this year because it was saying who the champions were, and we're not big fans of them right now. But really just going over how strong the league is from a standpoint of attendance, on sales, on player development, whether it be the amount of NHL and AHL contracts that we have in the league or the amount of players that have made their NHL debuts this year, but just going to show how strong the league is, what it's doing in compared to other professional sports leagues around the country. And obviously talking about now, this year we'll have 30 teams. We'll have a 31st team coming up next year with Augusta coming in the 27-28 season, and then also trying to figure out where Iowa is going to land and finally get that 32-32-32 model of 32 NHL teams, 32 AHL teams, and 32 ECHL. They always highlight where league attendance, the league average attendance was over 5,000 for the first time in almost 30 years. So obviously the health of the league as a whole is going in the right direction.
1: Yeah, talking to DJ Abicella on his way back from the summer ECHL meetings. DJ, did anything stand out to you, or big news coming out of the meetings? Any changes? Anything new that people might see from the ECHL?
2: Only a few moderate things, like instead of 50% of the regular season games with two referees, now you'll have 75% of the games with two referees. They continue to highlight how strong we are, and I don't think this is something that can be understated. What we do with the video replay and with the addition of Spidio this season, like, I couldn't believe hearing that the AHL, despite having video review, that they cannot review and overturn a call for goalie interference. I'm like, what do you even have replay for if you can't use it for one of the biggest, most controversial calls? And the fact that we can do that is awesome. The 7-minute overtime continues to show that we're getting more and more games decided without needing to go to a shootout. So I think there's little tweaks here and there that the league has done throughout the years where you're not changing the product drastically, but you're making significant enough changes that make the game good.
1: Yeah, absolutely. You said addition of a team next year to 31, and then where Iowa's going to end up. Will the divisions, conferences stay the same for this coming season?
2: Yeah, the only switch is us going from the central, or excuse me, from north to the central. Trenton will slide into our place into the North Division, and then New Mexico will take Utah's place in the Mountain Division, because obviously Utah relocated to Trenton, and then Iowa with their voluntary year of suspension, and then figuring out where they're going to land most likely for 27-28.
1: Okay, so let's let's talk Nailers a little bit here. First day to sign contracts 3 days ago. Anything outstanding there? Anything that folks can start getting excited about? Guys that have already put the pencil to the paper?
2: So not yet, and obviously, like, there's a lot that's up in the air yesterday, and I know that there are right now as a whole, and I know yesterday probably brought a lot of questions about, too, as people watched the Pittsburgh Penguins press conference and heard the different thoughts, and right now there's the questions of, okay, who's Wheeling's affiliate going to be next year, and that's something that we don't know yet. Well, whether it would be Pittsburgh again or whether it would be somebody else, there's still talking that has to be done between the different sides to figure out exactly who's going to land where. And then obviously from there, we'll determine who's coaching the team, because if the Nailers are still with the Penguins, well, Ryan Papuano has another year left on his contract. If the Nailers are not with the Penguins, well, now we have to go back to the drawing board and hire a new coach. So it's a very, very interesting situation. It's one that I know the fans are asking for answers, and right now we don't have those answers yet. It's one of those things that's not really in our control at the moment. We're just kind of following along and seeing where the road will take us.
1: Yeah, now talking to DJ Abicella on his way back from the summer ECHL meetings. DJ, how is how, obviously it's the Hoffmans that are going to ultimately make the decision, I would say, on who the affiliate will be. But are we involved in that trying to coerce the Hoffmans into keeping the Penguins as our affiliate, or are we totally out of play in that decision?
2: So, honestly, I don't know who has the biggest muscle at the table. Like, there was David Hoffman, who is the father, the older Hoffman figure, and then he had his two sons with him at the press conference, and they're part of the Hoffman family of companies. That's the ownership group. But then from a hockey operations standpoint, obviously you have Kyle Dubas, the general manager of the Penguins, and then his assistant general managers, Jason Spezza and Amanda Kessel. So I think it's between the essentially six of them to really sit down at the table. And I know obviously Mr. Hoffman had his statement yesterday about, you know, the fact that, you know, he had to have all those people in Naples, Florida. But from, you know, a logistical and geographical standpoint, I'm sure that, you know, Kyle, Jason, and Amanda are probably looking at things and going, you know, it's really nice having the affiliation just an hour down the road and just 5 hours from Wilkes-Barre, Scranton. And so I think it'll be those six really sitting down and figuring out how to navigate this to be most successful for the Penguins.
1: Yeah, And you sort of led me into my next question there, as you mentioned the distance between Pittsburgh and Wheeling and Pittsburgh and Florida potentially. Is that the, like, what are the factors that you see that will play?

0: thing, but, you know, the quicker that an answer can be made, and obviously this weekend's the NHL draft, and the quicker that we can start to move forward on, you know, planning what our offseason look like in terms of re-signing players or how many players from affiliates that we're going to get and all those sort of logistical questions.
1: Yeah, absolutely. I'm going to ask a question here that probably a lot of the, you know, we're starting to see headlines is that Naylor's in jeopardy of no longer being affiliated with the Penguins. Naylor's in jeopardy for this. Naylor's in jeopardy. So I think people were like actually thinking, are we going to have the Wheeling Naylors next year? Are they going to be back in West Banco Arena? You know, that so many people just look forward to that so much. I think that's a question people are saying. Are the Naylors going to be back in Wheeling this coming season?
0: 100% they are. And that's something, it's really, really challenging to navigate. And I think I was on the phone about four times yesterday with the Penguins PR department, just trying to, you know, utilize their assistance to help guide a little bit, because everybody wants the answers now.
1: Right.
0: And you want to make sure that you say things right. You don't step out of turn, because like I said, right now we're in a position here where, as we stand today, the Pittsburgh Penguins have not told us, yes, we're going to be with you next year. They haven't told us, no, we're not going to be with you next year. So it's like you have to be careful. You don't want to say the wrong thing, and all of a sudden, whoops, you're back with them again, and you, all of a sudden you made it look like you're not, or it goes the other way around. So you want to be cautious of that. But the nice thing with us here in Wheeling is that we are locally owned by RED, the Regional Economic Development Partnership. So from that standpoint, it doesn't matter if you're Pittsburgh, if you're somebody else, if you're independent, whatever the case may be, you're an ECHL team, RED's the owner, RED's not moving it anywhere, so that's completely out of the question. And if somebody else wanted to move, well, they would have to buy the team and move them, and I can promise you that if there would ever be a day where RED would sell it, and I don't see that happening in the near future, that they would make it a definite scenario where you're not going to be able to just, you know, buy it and move it on day one. Like, that's not going to happen. So Wheeling is in really good position right now going into its 35th year of existence in the fall.
1: Yeah, and you mentioned that the goal is down the road is to get to 32 and 32.
0: Yes.
1: For anybody listening, are there some NHL teams, a handful of NHL teams that don't have an ECHL affiliate at this point?
0: Yeah, right now Columbus is open. Buffalo is open now that their affiliation with Jacksonville expired and Jacksonville took over Minnesota. The Utah Mammoth are open, and there may be one or two other switches that I'm hearing through the grapevine from around the league this year.
1: So I guess then my next question is, so is the only, let's just say, for instance, the Penguins don't have a partnership with the Penguins next year, would the only options for Wheeling be a team that does not have an ECH affiliate, or could a team that has an ECHL affiliate say, you know what, we'd rather have Wheeling as an ECH affiliate as opposed to this team?
0: So typically you can only have one ECHL affiliate. So you're looking at teams that may not have an ECHL affiliate at the moment if it were to come to that scenario. And then there are some different ways that teams will navigate it. Like, I've seen, you know who's a great example on this one actually was Derek Armey when he was the Naylor back in the day, because he had it, his ECHL rights were in Wheeling, but he signed an AHL deal with Milwaukee. And when Milwaukee tried to send him down to the ECHL, he's like, no, Wheeling still has my rights, so I have to go to Wheeling. And he couldn't go to Norfolk at that time. So you do see certain scenarios that lead to kind of your non-traditional paths, but for the most part, you're looking at whoever your affiliate is, that's who you're getting your players from. And I would say that regardless of who it is, and again, we don't know where things stand right now, but I would say there would probably be a 99% chance that Wheeling will have an NHL affiliate in the fall. It's just a matter of right now what that looks like.
1: Yeah, absolutely. And you know, obviously everybody including you, I would assume, and I'm maybe speaking out of turn, would love to see the affiliation with the Penguins continue, obviously.
0: It's
1: been a great relationship that people, you know, there's, as you said, there's 60 miles up

0: road. There just seems like that partnership, that that's the way it should be. But if it doesn't happen that way, and for instance, if we would partner with Columbus or Buffalo, and you mentioned this earlier, the Nailers are going to stay a strong organization. It'll be a good partnership, and it'll be an exciting time, still in Wheeling with the Nailers, correct?
1: We have some amazing backing, whether it be the season ticket holders who have been around for 35 years, our corporate partners, media like you, our groups that come out to the games, and that's something that we've really prioritized. And we got really helped this past year because the hockey team was awesome. Like, you don't get to go to the conference finals every year. That was a bonus, and we're super excited that we got that opportunity. But it's our job to make sure that we have the best show possible, to make sure that our game operations are top-notch so the people who are coming out have a good time. We want to make sure that this team is connected within the community, going to really good events, being able to make those connections with young kids. That way, regardless of what happens on the ice, we do have that really strong footprint here in the Ohio Valley. So that's something where we're confident, regardless of what happens. Obviously, like you said, we'd love to be able to stay with Pittsburgh. Hopefully we do. But if there's a change or whatever happens, we're ready to still continue to move forward and deliver that great Wheeling Nailers product that people have loved for over three decades.
0: Yeah, and I want to go back to what I said earlier. People were really on edge, just waiting for the decision and probably thinking, if they're not with the Penguins, we're going to lose this player. We're going to lose this player. We're going to, our team isn't going to be as good as it was last year. I think that's totally wrong because these guys love Wheeling, as you always mention. They want to play here. I think the affiliate, obviously, they would love to see it be the Penguins, but it really doesn't matter. They're going to represent Wheeling, and they're going to play for the Nailers, and we're going to be hopefully as strong, or if not stronger, next year.
1: This is a league, too, and you always joke around that the ECHL may not actually stand for something, but it really should stand for ever-changing hockey league. Mm-hmm. This is a league where it's one-year contracts. You cannot sign for multiple years, and in a matter of fact, you can release a player midway through the contract. Like, if you get too many players and you need to let someone go, it's like, see you later. This thing's constantly moving pieces, evolving, so you don't really know from year to year how things are going to shape up. And for me personally, this is a summer that is going to be really fascinating to watch because there's a new rule with the rosters. This went into effect in the new CBA agreement that the players signed in late December, where it used to be, so we had the season-ending rosters the other day. As you mentioned, now you can sign players. In a couple of weeks on July 7th, you can extend qualifying offers to up to 8 players. And basically, a qualifying offer is a raise off of what they made the previous season. And it essentially kind of helps the teams. That way they don't just have players go running wherever they want. So if you extend a qualifying offer to a player, you hold on to that player's rights for a full playing season. So if you say, if I offer you, Mark, a qualifying offer, I now have your rights all the way until next summer. So, but this year now, it used to be the veterans, they would have the qualifying offer drop off after about a month, and that veteran's over 260 pro games. But this year now, it's 190 games or more can't even receive a qualifying offer. So essentially, if you're not signed and you have over 190 games by July 7th, you're just a free agent. So I'm going to be really curious to see what that market looks like, especially the players between 190 and 260 games, because we do have the veteran limit where you can only play 4 a game. But if there's players with between 190 and 259, there may become all of a sudden a much larger free agent pool to be able to pull from than there were in previous years.
0: Yeah, so July 7th, that's the qualifying offers date that you just talked about. That, are there any other dates of significant importance the rest of the summer? Does that pretty much wrap up all the pretty much important dates that folks have to look forward to?
1: That's pretty much all of it, and then you just get into the training camp roster and your opening roster, and it's just a matter of how many players that you sign over the course of the year.
0: And you will keep people abreast of that on the Nailers website, correct?
1: Yes.
0: Yeah, so when someone signs, we'll know. Anybody that wants to continue to follow the offseason, how it's going, can go onto the website and find any information about happenings through your, you know, your information.
1: Yes, absolutely. I'll have the offseason central page ready to go.
0: Offseason central page. Okay, well, let's just wait and see what happens and the best. But if it's not the Penguins, and I'm sure you guys, as you mentioned earlier, we're going to just make it happen. And, it's going to be another great, great season. You know, it's just, it is what it is. I mean, we'll do what we have to do. And our team will remain intact, hopefully, and make another run at the Kelly Cup.
1: That's exactly it. Whatever team is on the ice on the beginning of October, that's the team that we're going to take through the 72-game regular season journey, and then ultimately to the Kelly Cup playoffs.
0: And the only thing that might be a little bit of a hassle, everybody's going to have to change their outerwear, their maybe their colors and the logo a little bit, but other than that, everything will remain the same.
1: Wheeling Nailers, no matter how you slice it. That
0: a boy. All right. Well, perfect. All right, DJ, appreciate you calling in. Safe travels back home, and let's talk again soon and keep everybody up to speed on what's going on with this very important issue.
1: Perfect. I can do that.
0: All right. That was DJ Abicella. Appreciate your time, buddy.
1: Absolutely. My pleasure.
0: All right. DJ Abicella on his way back from the summer meetings in Nashville. Let's hope the Penguins are once again the affiliate.
2: Do you think the Nailers lose a little bit of their luster if they're not affiliated with the Penguins?
0: I think if they stay with Columbus, I think if it would be Columbus, it would still be a pretty good marriage. But if you go someone like Buffalo, which is so far away from here, I think it loses a little bit of its mojo in that respect.
2: Well, let's hope not.
0: Let's hope it's the Penguins, because it just seemed like a perfect fit.
2: Well, we get a couple minutes left here. Let me introduce you to the weather again for those of you that are getting ready to enjoy the weekend. Hopefully you don't have too much planned outside, because we are going to see some rain. And as always, our weather brought to you by our good friends at Ogilvy Park Resort. 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Right now, your weather sitting at 75 degrees, going to hit 78 today. And for the hourly, it does look like we are going to get some rain here in just a little bit, about a 50% chance at 3 o'clock, so we could be seeing some rain before we come off the air. Then tonight, more rain moving into the area. This has changed. There was no rain coming into the area tonight, but there is going to be seeing some rain here at about 7 o'clock, get about a 50% chance. And then throughout the evening, going all the way up to 100% chance at 1 a.m., and then going all the way throughout the rest of the day tomorrow, going to be seeing some thunderstorms potentially rolling through the area around the later afternoon. But that is your Ogilvy Park Resort weather report. And if you want to go to Ogilvy.com, you can check out all the things to do at Ogilvy Park Resort, and you can book your stay today. We're going to take a quick break here on the Pine Room of the Watchdog. We had a half hour left, and we'll be back here for another about 22 minutes.
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0: Welcome into the Pineapple and the Watchdog. 2:36 on the hour here on a Friday. Myself and Coach in the studio, hanging out for the next 22 minutes, it would seem, as we've had a good show for you today. Talked to various different walks of life, and you can actually start to listen to some of these shows back. Here's the cool thing going on here at the studio. We're going to be starting to archive all the shows here at the Watchdog. You can go to the Watchdog SoundCloud, where you can probably, or you have already listened to Howard's shows in the morning. 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We just had Bo McConaughey in, and speaking of the Beast of the East, you're going to be able to watch some of the Beast of the East action on Pine Room Studios on YouTube. 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You can go check out the live stream. We just had a live stream this past Wednesday, where Post One played Moundsville at Wheeling Park. It was a good, quick game. You can watch it on YouTube, and you can see our unmatched quality for our sports live streams.
1: Starting to get some good feedback on the live streams, job. People checking in and saying hello, and actually found out who. Hang on, I'm looking this up. Found out the big dog that you and you and Soup were talking about. He was a 130-pound Great Dane, and his name is her name is Daisy.
0: Daisy. Wow.
1: Daisy, 130-pound Great Dane. And it's Cooper Kelly's dog. He played right field for Post One last game. And Melissa Sechrist texted me and said, if Daisy can get a Post One shirt, she'll be sporting it at the games.
0: Well, maybe we can make that happen.
1: Yeah, we got to get Daisy a. I tell you what,
0: It had to be at least a large, maybe an XL, because Daisy's not your average pup.
1: When she jumps up in bed, she's gonna take a lot of the bed.
0: Yeah,
1: up.
0: You're not. This isn't a carry around under your arm dog. This is a. Watch out! You better get out of the way if she takes off, kind of dog, because you'd be laid out.
1: Yeah, absolutely. Want to send a shout out to our buddy, good buddy Howard Monroe.
0: Yeah, we got to wish all the best to Howard, as you saw maybe on his potentially on his Facebook. He's been dealing with some health issues, so we want to wish him nothing but the best and hopefully a speedy recovery. He's the figurehead here at the Watchdog. He's our helmsman, our ship captain. So if you thinking of Howard, give a little bit of thought to Howard and hopefully
1: I talked to him yesterday. He cracked a couple jokes to me. Made me laugh a little bit. He told me he was really getting hungry and they wouldn't let him eat. And he said he's not a pleasant guy to be around when he's hungry. So anyway, we are now joined by the one and only. This guy's running around like a madman. He come blazing in here, Paul Smith. He's the chairman of one of the biggest events coming up here in Wheeling. And let me see. Hold on. I'm going to tell exactly.
0: You've heard several of the advertisements here on the Watchdog banging around back and forth on the airwaves, the party on the plaza. I believe, Coach, you were there last year.
1: Had a great time.
0: Yes.
1: Absolute great time. Looking forward to it. Job, 15 days, 2 hours, 23 minutes, 23 seconds. That's the countdown to Party on the Plaza. So, folks, get your tickets. Get ready. Go on to Party on a Plaza, the website. You can see these unbelievable bands that are going to be there. We're going to talk to Paul Smith about these bands. Actually, he's running in there and had to take care of a couple other things before he could jump on here. Paul, I know you are a busy man. Busy, busy, busy. And we appreciate you taking it. Yesterday, you were on with Donnie Gilbert. We appreciate you telling our listeners everything that's going on. Thanks for joining us.
2: Well, thanks for having me. It's always great to join you guys, and we certainly appreciate the opportunity to let the public know what's going on. And Watchdog Network is one of our media sponsors, so you have been with us from year one, and we really appreciate that, getting the word out for W Medicine Children's Hospital.
1: Absolutely. I want to, before we jump into Party on the Plaza, I want to talk a little bit about Circus Saints and Sinners. I know quite a few of those, the guys that are involved in Circus Saints and Sinners. You guys, I was reading on there, $220,000, I think. Was I seeing that right?
2: Well, what you saw there was an event of ours from a few years ago. We had a 90th anniversary gala, and as part of leading up to that, for that year, we did what was called the 90 for 90 campaign.
1: Yes.
2: To raise $90,000. And we were fortunate. We ended up raising $233,000for various charities.
1: It's incredible.
2: That year. Well, yeah, you know, it is. There's a lot of guys that do a lot of work, a lot of hard work. But what makes it a little bit incredible is it's just a bunch of guys that drink beer and volunteer.
1: Absolutely. That's but not, I think not, it's awesome.
2: Not any professional fundraisers or anything, but they're just dedicated to the community. And, of course, we couldn't do it without the many, many corporate sponsors that
1: and
2: step up.
1: We're going to hit on those, too.
2: Yeah.
1: I want you to be able to talk about those. But I want to talk a little more about Circus Saints and Sinners. These are guys who – and I was reading that how you got your name. It's just a bunch of guys who have all sinned, obviously. We all have. And the Circus Saints and Sinners. But the saint part is what you guys are doing, like with Party on the Plaza and your other fundraisers that you donate to these nonprofit groups that need your help.
2: Yeah, for sure. Some people erroneously think with the name that that's some type of religious organization.
1: Right.
2: It's a non-sectarian group. It was founded in 1929
1: right.
2: In New York City. At that time, the traditional traveling circus was a huge form of entertainment in this country. And these guys loved the circus, not only as adults, but certainly they remember growing up as children going to the Big Top. And they realized that circus performers did not have any retirement, didn't have any, you know, they would just kind of get old and be indigent. So they formed this group to raise money to help retired circus performers.
1: Mm-hmm.
2: It sounds funny today, but that's what it was for.
1: Right.
2: But at one time, I think there were about 30 or 40, we call them tents, instead of chapters,
1: mm-hmm.
2: tent as another reference to the circus. But about 30 or 40 of them, mainly on the East Coast, Florida, Virginia, New York. I think there's about 10 left now. The Wheeling tent is the biggest one in the country, raises the most money. But so as the circus declined in popularity, the tents just kind of decided, well, let's just turn into like a traditional philanthropic uh-huh. organization to raise money for different charities. And that's what we do. Oh, and the Saints and Sinners name it's a metaphor. It recognizes us human beings, as you kind of alluded to.
1: Yeah.
2: We represent sinners because we're all imperfect.
1: Absolutely.
2: But we strive to be saints of mercy by helping those in need. So that's kind of where the name came from.
1: Absolutely. Talking to Paul Smith, chairman of the Party on the Plaza. One more, piece of information. How many members are in Circus Saints and Sinners? And if someone would be interested in getting more information, potentially being a member of Circus Saints and Sinners, how would they do that?
2: There's about 150 members, give or take. It's an invitation-only organization. They would need to reach out to somebody.
1: Okay.
2: They can do that. There's nothing. We've had people do that, and they reach out and talk to someone, or they could go on our website, and it's not hard to track one of us down. But mysaintsandsinners.com is the club's website, and they can send a message there, and somebody would be in contact with them. But we're open to that, certainly. To generate new members.
1: And how often do you guys meet, Paul?
2: Six times a year.
1: We
2: meet every other month. We rotate at different restaurants and you know have dinner and a meeting and a good time. We just had our meeting a couple weeks ago at the we have one every year in June at the Sons of Italy. We do a bocce tournament and have the spaghetti dinner and then just conduct our business there.
1: Out of the 150 members, how many active members would you say?
2: Well, it varies, right?
1: Oh, so different guys and different
2: Yeah, different guys events. Do different things. Some of our members just like to attend the meetings and come to events,
1: sure.
2: Which is fine. We want them and enjoy them doing that. Others will work projects and do things.
1: Uh-huh.
2: We just had a golf scramble yesterday. up at Ogilby, or I think our 24th annual charity golf scramble. So I wasn't at that, but I know we got a good group of guys that volunteer to run that show.
1: And are you are you an officer in the Saints and Sinners, or are you?
2: I'm a past president, and I'm a member of the board of directors.
1: You're a member. Right now, who's the president now?
2: Daniel Young.
1: Daniel Young is the president.
2: From Edward Jones Investments. Many people know him through that.
1: Yep, absolutely. Well, that's you guys are a terrific organization that does so much for the different causes here in the Wheeling area. We appreciate, we really, really appreciate you guys being involved, and so many notable guys from the Wheeling area. Like, I know a lot of you guys, and really notable guys that stand up guys that really put a lot of hours in to try to help different organizations.
2: Yeah, they do. They're a dedicated group. We've had mayors that have been members.
1: Yeah, absolutely.
2: We currently have a sitting Supreme Court Justice, Bill Flanagan, who just was sworn in a couple weeks ago. So you mentioned notable folks that, but they just want to give back. So
1: absolutely. Well, let's get into it, man. Let's talk about this event coming up, 15 days away. I'm watching the ticker go down as it as we get closer and closer. How many years is this for Party on a Plaza?
2: This is the sixth year.
1: Sixth year for Party on a Plaza. Always been on the Market Street Plaza, correct?
2: The Party on the Plaza has always been there. We had a precursor event called the Party in the Park for several years. It was more like a steak fry type of a thing with a shelter and a band, and we had food there. But and I was involved in that. But back in 2020, I thought it was getting stale, and I decided, I wanted to do something bigger. Bigger, better, more people. We'd get a couple hundred people that would come to that, and it was a great event. But this is, as you know, you've been there, a full-blown music festival.
1: Yes.
2: And it's a whole different vibe, a whole different really the only thing similar is the name. There are two separate events, but this has become, as you mentioned, and we're proud to say, it's become one of the premier events of the summer, and we get about 1,000, a little over 1,000 people on the plaza. It's fenced off. It's just got a really good vibe, a high energy party vibe, which, hence the name. But so,
1: Paul, since the beginning of this, since the inception 6 years ago, have you tweaked anything? Have you changed anything? Or are there things you guys come out on your post event meeting and say, you know what? Let's take this out. Let's add this. Let's, the bands were this. But is there anything you've tweaked, or do you pretty much follow the blueprint every year?
2: Well, a little of both. I mean, we go with what works, of course,
1: yep,
2: and try to change the things that maybe could be improved. As I've said to many people over the years, I modeled this after the Mountaineer Brewfest.
1: Yes.
2: Enjoy the Mountaineer Brewfest. The Saints and Sinners are involved in that.
1: We absolutely
2: manage the beer garden. We raise about 30% of the money that the Brewfest gives away every year. And I love what they do. Jeff Hayes and his team, it's one of the best run events I've been to. And so I wanted to do a version of that, maybe smaller scale. People have said, "Will you move to the port eventually?" I'm like, no, I want it to stay on the plaza. Mm-hmm. I want that 1,000, 1,200 people in that space has a different vibe. You get that same amount of people on the port, and it's just going to be too spread out. But so we modeled after that. So what have we? One thing that we've changed is in the beginning, every year we've always had like an out-of-town band as the headliner. In the last recently, though, we're now just going with all three acts are from out of town, typically. Mm-hmm. Or if maybe the opener might be a local band. And the reason for that, and sometimes guys I know that are musicians around here, it doesn't make them extremely happy, but we want something that you can't see every Friday night in
1: right,
2: Wheeling.
1: Right,
2: you know?
1: Right.
2: And the response is people do care about that. I've had people that they get excited because they read about these bands, maybe they look them up online and they say, wow, these are some really good acts from some major metropolitan areas, regionally, but that I can't see every Saturday or Friday, and they're excited about it. So that's a change.
1: Okay, talking to Paul Smith, the chairman of the Party on a Plaza, coming up July 11th. Paul, talk about the time, and then the bands, the times of the bands, and a little bit about the bands because they look like they're awesome.
2: I did not get a chance to go see any of them prior to booking them this time. Sometimes I'll travel and try to catch their act, but I've read about them and seen videos, and I'll call venues too and say, hey, how was this band? Were they good? Mm-hmm. Were they professional? That kind of thing. And These bands, I think, are going to be fantastic. The event is 5 to 11. Okay. Doors open at 5. First band goes on at 5:30, and that's Pittsburgh's ultimate 80s band, Ridgemont High.
1: Yeah.
2: And I've talked to people that have seen them. They say they are fantastic, a perfect opener. For those of you that might be of a certain age, we know where that name came from.
1: Absolutely.
2: The great movie Fast Times at Ridgemont High.
1: Yeah.
2: Our co-headliners are both from Columbus. 7:30 to 9 is Shucking Bubba. Mm-hmm. They the last three years they've been voted Columbus's best cover band by 614 magazine. And then our closer is called the Martini Affair. And they're another, you know, roof-raising party band. They've been recognized with awards from the Knot magazine and 614 magazine. I think they were also named best cover band 1 year over there in Columbus. So it's going to be a good time. And I've said before, and I'll say it again, no slow songs at the party on the Plaza.
1: Yeah, I know.
2: This is I talked to the bands about that, you know, because they all probably do weddings too, and they could do that. And I was like, no, we don't want any of that. It is from the first downbeat to the last encore. It is high energy.
1: Yeah, and you know, it's funny because you know it starts at 5, then 5:30, Ridgemont High come on, and you know they'll get it going, they'll get the crowd going a little bit, and people start to get excited as people get off work and start to file down or come for whatever their afternoon is. You know, they're doing the afternoon, but as Shucking Bubba comes on, things will get to speed up a little bit, and then by the time the Martini Affair comes on, there'll be 1,000 people jumping up and down and hooting and hollering. You guys have had some phenomenal bands, like your closing bands. Not that the other bands aren't great, but those closing bands get, I mean, everybody in the whole place is dancing by then.
2: They are, and I think that's encouraged a little bit by the fact they might have been spent a time in the Generations Beer Garden.
1: Potentially.
2: But actually, even before the closer, it's why we bill it as the co-headlined. It's co-headlined by these two, because they really are top notch.
1: Oh, my goodness.
2: And it is, by that second act, people are,
1: that's what I'm saying,
2: are really at it. But even with the change that we've made, we're starting to see more people come at the very beginning than maybe in the first couple of years. It's become known, and people look forward to it. It's always been the second Saturday in July. So it's one of the things that made me want to do this was when COVID happened, and all these events were canceling. And I thought to myself, and you'd see it in the newspaper, it was news, right? This event is canceled, this event is canceled. And I thought, you know, if the party in the park canceled, nobody would care. It wouldn't make the news. It was not big enough.
1: Right, right.
2: I don't mean they wouldn't care, and I don't want to do, you know, I chaired that for several years, so I'm not trying to diminish the efforts that other guys put into it. But it was just a small little thing.
1: Uh-huh.
2: And I thought, you know what, we need to go bigger. Not only do we raise more money, you know, for a charity, but it's just a bigger event. We wanted to come downtown to you know, piggyback on all the great things that are happening with the revitalization of downtown. So it was really just a no-brainer.
1: Absolutely. And these things, as you mentioned earlier, these events wouldn't be a massive success without your sponsors. You know, you've got so many. I'm looking on your website here at so many sponsors, and these people want to step up and they want to help. They want to be part of it. They know what good you're doing. You're helping WVU Medicine Children's. I mean, they want to be part of this. So your sponsors, you obviously couldn't do it without them. So to talk a little bit about them.
2: Well, without a doubt, they're the key to this whole thing. I have sponsors that reach out to me. I've never had that before.
1: Yeah.
2: Where sponsors say, "Hey, can we be a part
1: of it?" Makes it easy.
2: Well, they don't all reach out, right?
1: You still have to get some.
2: But that happens now, and I think it's because of the nature of the event.
1: No doubt about it.
2: So, Panhandle Cleaning and Restoration is our title sponsor. They've been with us from year one.
1: Contragaro's great people.
2: They really are. And Bob Jr., he's responsible for many of these sponsors. Mm-hmm. A lot of his contacts, he reached into his Rolodex and said, "Hey, will you sponsor this great event?" And they've stepped up. But we've got Panhandle as our presenting sponsor. We have a gold sponsor. So can I go ahead and list a few?
1: Absolutely.
2: West Banco, Lowe's, WVU Medicine, Glessner Snodgrass, Remax Broadwater, CalCruth. Those are our golds. We're happy to have the Generations is our beer garden sponsor. Mm-hmm. So when you be there, At the bar all night, Mark. You'll be at the Generations Beer Garden.
1: Well, I got to take a break, get something to eat.
2: Well, yeah, definitely. We'll talk about the food trucks here in a minute. Or did we already do that?
1: No, we haven't hit some food trucks. We got
2: so our silver sponsors are Savage Construction, Whitesides, The Health Plan, Williams Lee, Liberty Distributors, back and better than ever, Main Street Bank, our bronze sponsors, Fahey Insurance, Thomas the Turtle, Belmont Savings Bank, Hanlon McCormick, Schramm, Bickford and Schramm Attorneys. We mentioned Daniel Young from Edwards Jones Investments, Ace Garage, Abraham and Company, Juano Financial Group, Omni Strategic Technologies, Unified Bank, Russ Fair, the Wheeling CVB, and our beer garden. We have the main beer garden sponsors, Generations, as I mentioned, but we also have some secondary beer garden sponsors, Karenbauer Distributing, DeFelice Brothers Pizza, Mountaineer Brewfest, Robinson Law Firm, Domino's, and the Urban Collective is joining us this year as a sponsor.
1: That's awesome.
2: They're a bronze sponsor. They're also having the official party on the plaza pre-party at the Urban Collective.
1: Oh, okay, cool.
2: Prior to our event.
1: Oh, yeah.
2: And then after our event is over at 11 o'clock, Generations is having the official after party.
1: Oh, Generations. So we can walk across the street from the pre-party to the to the party on a plaza, and afterwards drive to Generations and keep it going.
2: Or take a cab to Generations by that point.
1: Probably a better idea.
2: And can I mention the
1: media
2: sponsors?
1: Yeah, absolutely, sure.
2: Even the competitors?
1: Yeah, absolutely.
2: So, of course, we mentioned the Watchdog Network, again, big supporter of us. The River Network, iHeart Media, WTRF and Lamar Advertising. And we have two in-kind sponsors, CMS Bank Card Services and the Smith Media, my company, who provide services and things in lieu of but it's couldn't be done without them. Every single one of them, every dollar, every
1: absolutely.
2: Service. And Panhandle helps us as well. I mentioned they help with the sponsorships, but they provide us with the generators, the fuel. They provide some of their staff to set some things up.
1: You're going to have your restroom trailer again?
2: Of course.
1: That's the key.
2: That's the air-conditioned restroom.
1: That's key. And we're running out of time here, Paul, but talk a little bit about the food trucks. Who's going to be there?
2: Well, go to partyontheplaza.org to buy tickets.
1: Okay.
2: But food trucks, we've got Izzy's Smash Burgers, the Gringo Tacos,
1: oh boy,
2: Chick-fil-A, and Dupe Scoops.
1: Oh.
2: So
1: we can get a meal, and then we can get ice cream.
2: You can do that, yeah.
1: Fantastic. And again, real quick, how can people get tickets?
2: Partyontheplaza.org. Tickets are $30. That includes a $10 beverage credit, so it's essentially a $20 ticket. They do go up the day of the show by $5, so you save a little bit of money if you get them in advance.
1: Get on there and get them. Paul Smith, great job. Absolutely phenomenal work. You guys are the best circus states and centers. Put it on your calendar, folks. July 11th, 5 to 11, Party on the Plaza. Hang on 1 second, Job. Real quick, I got to give you, it is 15 days, 2 hours, 0 minutes, 21 seconds till Party on a Plaza. Be there.
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4: From ABC News, I'm Mike Dubusky. A judge in California has ordered Jonathan Rindernecht, the man accused of sparking the Palisades fire last year, detained until his retrial in October. The case against the 29-year-old ended with the jury deadlocked today, with 2 jurors saying he's guilty and 10 saying he's not. Juror number 4 was in the second camp.
5: There's just not enough proof. It was just happened so late in time, and I just felt like a lot of holes, yeah.
4: More than 900 people are now confirmed dead in Venezuela after this week's powerful back-to-back earthquakes.
6: Experts warn the death toll could ultimately top 10,000. New aerial footage capturing the extent of the devastation. High-rises leveled, blocks upon blocks reduced to debris.
4: ABC's Victor Akendo. Tensions are mounting in the Middle East again. President Trump now accusing Iran of violating the ceasefire agreement after Iran attacked an oil tanker in the Strait of Hormuz yesterday. Iran launching 4 attack drones, 3 of which were knocked down by the U.S., according to the president. ABC's Britt Clennett reports from the region.
7: Iranian state media, they have reported that three foreign oil tankers were turned back in the Strait of Hormuz. That's after encountering warnings from Iran after that cargo ship that we've been reporting on was struck off the coast of Oman while traveling along the Omani-approved route. That's according to the British military.
4: The president himself is at a faith and freedom conference in Washington today and weighing in on Tuesday's primary results, which saw a number of socialist Democrat wins.
8: With the communists elected in New York City recently, they're communists, they're not social Democrats. They want to completely destroy the traditional American way of life.
4: And Secretary of State Marco Rubio has announced a framework peace agreement between Israel and Lebanon, though it's unclear whether Hezbollah will abide by the terms of the deal. You're listening to ABC News.
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4: King Charles saying goodbye to Buckingham Palace as his official residence in London. ABC's Maggie Rooley is at the palace with details.
11: The king plans to remain at Clarence House just up the street. But guys, Buckingham Palace will remain kind of the headquarters for the royal family. We'll host things like state functions and royal banquets. And the palace had said that this plan will open up more opportunities for greater public access. Although exactly what that means remains somewhat unclear.
4: Apple is jacking up prices across its range of tech devices. MacBook Pros will now go for $2,000 to start. They had been $1,700. The entry-level MacBook Neo also seeing a price hike from $600 to now $700. ABC's Elizabeth Schulze says the tech giant is blaming the artificial intelligence boom.
12: AI uses a lot of computing power, and that has caused demand and prices for computer chips to skyrocket. This is not just a problem that's hitting Apple. Microsoft just announced that it will increase Xbox prices by $100 to $150, citing the chip shortage. Nintendo also raising the price for its Switch 2.
4: The price hike's not affecting the iPhone for now, says Apple. And a small aircraft crashed into the tallest skyscraper in Beijing today, with eyewitnesses describing a plane striking a high floor before spinning downwards, crashing in front of the tower's entrance. Photos show what appears to be a hole or broken glass on one side of the building. Authorities have yet to address the incident. Mike Dubusky, ABC News.
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15: Hello, everyone. From The Watchdog, I'm Darnell Foster. With a look at your local weather forecast for your Friday, mostly cloudy skies with rain showers likely, a daytime high near 78. Through the overnight, mostly cloudy skies, we're down to about 60 for the low. You'll see plenty of sunshine mixing with a few clouds around for your Saturday with temperatures in the upper 70s. Have yourself a great day, everyone. From The Watchdog, I'm Darnell Foster.
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0: Pierre. They're not all named Pierre, but Norway just banged one in there, so it's 2-1. Oh, nice goal. Nice shot from outside the box. So there you go. There you go. Let me get the question of the day. Question of the day. New survey of Americans finds seafood ranking among the most satisfying end-of-the-week meals. The study found 60% say an interesting meal motivates them throughout the week. Nearly half of seafood eaters call it one of the most satisfying foods. 73% consume it at least once a month. So here's the question of the day, and it is sponsored by Selango Law. Do you have certain foods that you eat on certain days of the week? Do you have certain foods that you eat on certain days of the week? To respond, text those in, 304-TALK, 304-304-8255, 304. Tweet me, I'm on Exit Weekly, W-E-E-K-L-E-Y. And as you might imagine, for those of you who follow me on X, we already have quite a few responses to this. Jeff, are you a man of habit? Do you have certain foods that you eat on a certain day of the week?
1: If it's anything, it's a Sunday. So we might have a roast potatoes and carrots on a Sunday.
0: Okay, that's a perfect example.
1: Yeah.
0: It's a perfect example.
1: Yeah, and that might, you know, you stretch that a couple days later. You know, that roast is good for, you know, Coop can appreciate that.
2: Yeah, I like that.
0: There you go. There are people, and it, you know, we have a lot of people of Italian descent here in West Virginia. You have your Sunday gravy, right? You have that, and then you have the people who do eat seafood on Friday for a variety of reasons. Some of them are religious. So there you go. And we do have some responses.
1: Is pizza like a Friday night,
0: it
1: Saturday
0: could be.
1: Night?
0: It is for Dave Allen, as I mentioned, another of the assorted Daves on the network. Yeah. Ryan, do you have a certain thing that you eat on a certain day?
3: Not for any particular day, no.
2: We do spaghetti Sundays pretty often, where we'll make a big pot of spaghetti on Sundays. And then that's, just like Jeff said, that's something lunch on Monday, too, and then maybe one other dinner out of it or something like that.
0: Let me get a couple of headlines from Jeff. What do you got today?
1: Well, we're watching some rain. The National Weather Service has extended flood watch. And it's a watch, but they've extended it through tomorrow evening. And they've extended the number of counties. So you can, it covers most of the state, actually. You can see our story at WVMetroNews.com. And we've also got an update on that. Search is continuing around Richwood for a woman with dementia who's been missing for more than a week.
0: Oh.
1: And we talked to those leading the search today. So we've got that story, too.
0: And there's a story today about a guy who was going the wrong way down I-68 for like 6 miles
1: six
0: today.
1: 6 miles.
0: Amazing.
1: Yep.
0: Jeff, thank you.
1: Okay.
0: Amazing he wasn't hurt or hurt somebody else. Let's take a break. We'll come back with more in a moment.
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1: Stretches through Saturday evening. The county's under the watch now stretch from Marshall County in the north to the southern coalfields. Read more at WVMetroNews.com. As the week continues, we wrap up our remembrance of coverage of the 2016 floods. We caught up with a former Summersville business owner who helped run hot meals to shelters.
2: Aaron Maloney was the owner of Maloney's Pub in Summersville on June 23, 2016. He remembered thinking on the day of the floods that he had never seen anything quite like it. He didn't live in a flood zone, though, and correctly suspected that if things were as bad as they were where he lived, what was it like elsewhere in Nicholas County and beyond? The damage, he found out, was catastrophic, but he did remember being inspired by the numerous out-of-state volunteers he saw in his pub.
3: And it just seemed like there was new people all the time coming in to help from out of state.
2: That includes a surprise visit from Gilmore Girls star Scott Patterson. In many ways, the combination of generosity and unity are what he remembers most of a time when tragedy struck his home county and his home state. I'm Alex Wiederspiel reporting WVMetroNews.com.
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1: 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Fairmont State University Associate Professor Tabitha Lafier.
6: We've got a couple of teams from China who've come to West Virginia, a couple of teams from India. We've got a team from Canada that's come here.
1: The American Society of Civil Engineers 2026 Civil Engineering Student Championships are underway through Sunday. From the Metro News Anchor Desk, I'm Jeff Jenkins.
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0: All right, welcome back to the show. It's time for the follow-up file. When we started our question of the day segment, we originally wanted to read all the responses, but we started getting too many to do that. Some would come in so late, or even after the show was over, we couldn't find a way to get that stuff into the program until now with a follow-up file. Yesterday was Color TV Day, commemorating the first commercial color broadcast in 1951. So the question was, have you ever owned a black and white TV? And how do you feel about colorized classic movies? We got a ton of good responses to this, including this one from Chris Lawrence from the Morning News. He goes, Dave, I started with a black and white. My console color TV was my major second purchase ever after getting a full-time job. The first was a pickup truck. Well, that's right on brand, my man. Bill Woodrum said this, Dave, mom and dad had a small black and white 12-inch TV in their kitchen throughout my childhood, probably into my early 20s when it was finally replaced by a color version. 724970, Dave, I grew up with a black and white TV. My parents bought a console color TV when I was around 12 years old. Of course, it broke down, and my dad put the black and white on top until it was fixed. Of course, we complained. My mother told a story about when she was growing up in Lamberton, PA, which is just over the border from Morgantown, where she grew up in Lamberton. When the boss bought a black and white TV, he put the TV in the window and the whole neighborhood gathered on the lawn behind the house just to watch it. She said it was grainy and hard to hear, but we were so excited to see a TV for the very first time. Oh, that's a really good story. Let's see. Matt from Utah answered this. He said, yeah, for my 13th birthday, I received a bunch of money from various relatives. I wanted a basketball hoop, but Kmart was sold out. I chose a TV instead, a black and white 12-incher. It lasted 15 years. We had a lot of good responses to this. Let's see. Other stuff this week. The NCAA just approved the 5-and-5 proposal, 5 years of eligibility in 5 years after you turn 19. The question was, how do you feel age limits for college athletes and the new rule will work? We had a lot of response to this. Matthew on X said this, you know, it's interesting. Just a few years ago, one and done playing college ball before going to the pros was commonplace. Now they're suing the NCAA to play for more than 5 years in college. Money, money, money, money. Yeah, you're right about that. Let's see. We had the NBA draft earlier this week. The question was, if you could have your favorite NBA team draft any historical player from WVU with the exception of Jerry West, who were you taking? Hugh on X said this, Dave, without the knee injury, Deshaun Butler. Otherwise, it would be wonderful Warren Baker, Fritz Williams, or Rod Thorne. 304-669, Dave, Will Robinson. I was at the Notre Dame game when the Coliseum opened. They had a guy named Austin Carr. Great game. The Coliseum was supposed to collapse. A couple of things here. The game against Austin Carr, Will Robinson didn't play, but he did play in that game in 78 where West Virginia beat Notre Dame. I was a student, and I was at that game. Let's see here. You know what? That's all the time we got for today. We had a lot of great responses to our questions of the day this week. I really appreciate the folks that sent stuff in. We do this every week at this time. Let's take a quick break. We'll come back and wrap up the first hour today in just a moment.
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2: Former Trump National Security Advisor John Bolton pleaded guilty today to a single count of illegal retention of national security information. It comes after Bolton shared notes taken from his time serving in the first Trump administration with his wife and daughter. ABC News Chief Justice Correspondent Pierre Thomas was in the courtroom today.
3: There was a dramatic moment toward the end of the hearing in which the former National Security Advisor was asked if he had acknowledged and admitted to committing this crime. He said so and said, quote, "I'm sorry for it." Also, when asked how he was going to plead in connection with the single count, he simply said guilty.
2: Bolton faces up to 5 years in prison and has agreed to pay a fine of more than $2 million, say prosecutors. A house explosion triggers a gas leak, injured by one person and caused extensive damage to at least 15 homes yesterday afternoon in Ohio. At a news conference, Twinsburg Fire Chief Earl Wilson said, amazingly, only 2 people suffered minor injuries.
4: There's damage not just controlled to this neighborhood, but on a street on either side, and sometimes 2 streets over.
2: Authorities say the gas leak was caused by a contractor drilling. Prince Harry and his wife Meghan, the Duchess of Sussex, will visit the United Kingdom in July with their 2 children, Prince Archie and Princess Lilibet. A spokesperson for the family confirmed on Friday the visit will mark the family's first publicly known trip to the UK together since 2022. I'm Mike Dubusky, ABC News.
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7: 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From the Watchdog, I'm Darnell Foster. With a look at your local weather forecast for your Friday, mostly cloudy skies with rain showers likely, a daytime high near 78. Through the overnight, mostly cloudy skies, we're down to about 60 for the low. You'll see plenty of sunshine mixing with a few clouds around for your Saturday, with temperatures in the upper 70s. Have yourself a great day, everyone. From the Watchdog, I'm Darnell Foster.
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0: Sports headlines at 5 o'clock. Pirates host the Reds tonight in the opener of a weekend set. The Dirty Birds are looking to make it two in a row against York tonight in the Atlantic League here in Charleston. And Scottie Scheffler shot a 60 today at the
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2: Greetings and welcome in. It's Better's Last Stand back with you for show number 174 here on the Watchdog Network. It's the World Cup. World Cup fever is in the air, sweeping the United States and the Americas as we co-host with Mexico and Canada. I don't know if the hype is as high as usual for the World Cup, but I'm very excited for it. We're going to be very heavy World Cup here on this issue of Better's Last Stand. Good to be back with you. Had a few weeks off on hiatus to the Eastern Shore, but we're back and ready to go. Hopefully you're ready to get on some stuff here and start winning some cash. Hopefully we can keep it going throughout the summer, heading back into football season. But it's good to be back here with you in the Watchdog Studios in downtown Wheeling. A little muggy outside, some storms in the area, but that's not going to damper the spirits as we head into the World Cup weekend. The World Cup kicked off Thursday, which would be yesterday, and we have games today, including the United States tonight at 9 o'clock against Paraguay. So lots to talk about here, lots to unpack, lots of bets to be had. BLS underscore PRP can follow us there. I didn't give out a whole lot while I was gone. I gave out some matches in, I believe, AFL. I did 1 week of that, and we did some tennis and some horse racing, but nothing major at all over the last few weeks. So good to be back. It's been about a month, but we're back at it here. We haven't been able to call on the show. We're going to have a Belmont preview last week and do some World Cup previewing as well, but Mountaineer Baseball has kind of bumped us out of that as they qualify for the College World Series. Can hear those games right here on the Watchdog Network. You just heard the Mountaineers play their first game in Omaha just a few minutes ago against Troy. So again, good to be with you as we grind it along here on Better's Last Stand. Back at it, World Cup preview edition. Let's recap a few things here. French Open, you had two new winners there. Mayra Andreeva, we told you many times here on the show, she was ready to break through. I didn't quite expect it this quickly. I thought maybe in the U.S. Open, by the end of the summer, maybe she was ready to win. But Sabalenka goes out. Swiatek, who we were fading anyway, goes out. And it opens the draw up for Mira, and she played great. And she ends up taking down a qualifier, a girl who played really good clay court player, under the radar qualifier that came all the way through to the final. So a really good tournament for Mira Andreeva. She's as good as it gets, and she's going to win multiple majors. There's no question about that. So congrats to her. And Sasha Zverev, we kept saying, how many times would we talk about Sasha Zverev? He's just one cut below the top three guys, Djokovic and Alcaraz and Sinner. But man, he was so close. Had the bad loss in the U.S. Open several years ago against Dominic Thiem, who's since been out of tennis because of his wrist injury. But Zverev had it right there for the taking, couldn't get it done. He also had some tough losses to Djokovic and Sinner in multiple finals, as well as Alcaraz in semis. And yeah, you know, he kind of felt bad for the guy. His game was right there, just right there. Just couldn't quite put it together mentally. And he did it this time. The draw opens up. Sinner, who goes out of commission with heat exhaustion, which I guess was kind of predictable, as he's really, really struggled in these situations with the intense heat and the five setters, and he's just not made for it. And he has struggled badly. Djokovic goes out. Hadn't played any tennis. He was upset by the young Brazilian there early on. I was surprised at that, even with Joker not playing at all for the last several months. I thought five sets he would be able to hold on, but it actually wasn't mentally, it was physically. He just could not, he was not sharp. I think he'll be very sharp at Wimbledon. Probably going to see Alcaraz out of commission there. Sinner, I'd imagine, be back. And Zverev will probably be fade material, as I think he's probably just going to have a little bit of a letdown, although he'll still be tough on that grass. So we look forward to Wimbledon here in a few weeks. Grass court season is not very long, but we will be ready for Wimbledon. It should be a very, very good event. Curious to see what Sabalenka does coming back on the grass. Coco Gauff, some of the other very good players that did not perform up to standards in that French Open. Belmont, we haven't been on since I think the Preakness week. We talked about the Preakness on the Watchdog on the radio show, the Pine Room on the Watchdog. So we had a little bit of that. We talked. We weren't able to talk Belmont. I was going to call him in there, but it's a good thing because I would not have had Golden Tempo. I thought I really, you know, misread this, and I'd be the first to admit it. I was not good. Did not have Napoleon Solo on my ticket for the Preakness. I did not expect him to win. I expected the scenario to go very similar to how it did. I just did not expect him to last. And the Golden Tempo is a lot better horse than we really expected. He is right there, and he's going to be a danger down the road at the Travers and at the Breeders' Cup. He's going to, if he's able to stay close as he was there and still have that closing kick, he's very tactical. I don't think anybody really realized that because he wasn't ever had to be ridden tactically. He could just be a deep closer in fields that were speedy. And you thought that he caught a good pace in the Derby and that's why he ran so well. But it turns out he's just better than that. He has a tactical ability to stay closer. He still has the closing kick and he was very, very impressive. We did have a couple of the other horses under Nana Commandment. The second horse, we did have him on the top of our ticket, but it didn't work out. So anyway, if you missed that, you don't have to worry because you didn't lose any money because I gave you out a bad horse. But overall in the Triple Crown, it was not as good as I would have hoped for. I would say that we were right there seeing the ball pretty well. We were right dancing around those numbers, right around the exactas and the trifectas, especially superfectas even in the Derby. But yeah, just a little bit, I don't want to say sucked into certain scenarios, and I think the biggest problem that I had maybe this year was some of the races that these horses came out of early in their careers were a little misleading to me. So horses that came out of those races that they raced against didn't perform very well, so I downgraded those, and I probably shouldn't have. I should have just trusted my eyeballs on them, and I did not, as I have in the past. But Triple Crown season is behind us. We now push on to the midsummer races, the Jim Dandy and the Haskell and the Travers at Saratoga. So sad stuff coming on down the road at Aqueduct. It's about to close here in a few weeks as they return back to Saratoga for the summer meet. And then they'll be back at Belmont in the fall, which I'm very looking forward to that new track at Belmont there with the double turfs, the dirt, and the Tapeta all-weather track. So very interesting to me about how that's going to go. And it looks like we have a penalty here. Our first penalty perhaps of the – and a red card has been given to South Africa. They trail 1-0 to Mexico here. This is the World Cup opener. So we're going to talk plenty of World Cup here in a few moments, but just recapping the last few weeks since I've been gone here. So you got Mexico leading 1-0 right now, and you just have a clear goal-scoring opportunity where the South African guy kind of drug the Mexico player down, and he was – but I tell you what, though, I think he fouled him outside of the box here. I don't know if this was a penalty. No, that's not. I think they got to look at this. I think it'll still be a red card, but I think it's a penalty. He fouled him outside of the 18-yard box, so I do not believe this should stand as a penalty, but then again, we'll see. As in most other sports, officiating is a little bit questionable right now. Golf, not going to talk anything about that here this week. We got Shinnecock in the U.S. Open next week, so we'll get ready for that. NHL Stanley Cup Finals, pretty good series so far. All knotted up. Back to Carolina we go. I will say I've kind of been against Carolina all along. Montreal wore down. I'm not a Carolina backer at all. I think Vegas is the much better team, but Vegas kind of squandered a couple opportunities here to make this a more distant series than it actually is. Yeah, and they're going to give them a free kick right on the outside of the 18. That's the right call. So Mexico leading 1-0. They will be up a man, though. I believe South Africa. I think that red card still should stand. But, yeah, so back to NHL Stanley Cup Finals. Still going on right now. I still think Vegas is the better team, but haphazard goaltending has really cost both these teams. The overs going crazy right now. Every game going over the total right now. No lead is safe. I will say from an observational standpoint, if you're an in-play wagerer, keep your eyes on things early in these games. You get teams out to an early lead, they have not been able to hold on to them. So I think you can find opportunities where you can play team totals over in play, even if you're not comfortable with them coming back and winning the game. You say, okay, they're down 2-0 right now. I got 1.5 for them to score at plus money. Can they score 2 goals the rest of the way? Absolutely. You better get on it because these teams have really, really struggled defensively and from the goaltending standpoint. So we'll see how it shakes out. I still think Vegas is a little bit better. Carolina's barn is tough to go into and win, but they did it before and they can definitely do it again. I thought Vegas should have come out of there 2-0 in Carolina the first time. So this has kind of been a back and forth type seesaw thing. Same with the NBA Finals. Incredible comeback last night. One of the worst beats you ever see if you had Spurs money line or anything of that nature in the game. 29-point lead in the second half, 20-point lead in the fourth quarter, and they end up falling there. So the Knicks on the brink of taking their first title since the 70s. So I've never seen the Knicks win. They were my favorite team as a kid. Obviously, I'm not the NBA fan that I once was, and that is a debate for another time. But people continue to tell me how much better the game is now, and I'm telling you wholeheartedly in watching both the old games, and I've tried to watch these games, especially because the Knicks were in it. I really haven't watched an NBA Finals this much since the last time that the Knicks were in this. And I got to tell you, the product's still crap. It's just crap. I mean, how San Antonio blew that lead last night is beyond imagination, because teams, they take too stupid shots. They don't understand basketball. I will agree the athletes are tremendous, but you can't tell me that Michael Jordan, Larry Bird, Magic Johnson wouldn't even be more superior athletes if they had access to all the things the athletes have today. The natural talent was there. It's just a matter of sculpting them into what these guys are right now, and that they're were far better players than back in the old days. I don't care if the style was different or not. The play basketball play in the common sense and the basketball IQ was far higher. There's no doubt about it. Wembanyama is still a freak to watch, but he's a little chippy. I don't know. Racing, just talk a little bit about that. Racing, we've had some interesting stuff happen. Obviously, the tragic death of Kyle Busch really put a damper on the Charlotte weekend for NASCAR. Just hated to see that happen. It's just really a horrible situation there. That he passed infection, pneumonia and an infection is just an awful thing. Daniel Suarez goes on to win the Coke 600, and you had Denny Hamlin winning back to back at Nashville and Michigan. So he's riding hot right now. He'll be heading into Pocono this week. I'll post my Pocono plays at BLS_PRP. Got to do a little bit more studying on that. I will say a couple observations. I think Erik Jones has been running very well. He's got a pretty good average finish here, so he's going to be a guy I'm going to keep an eye on, no doubt about it. Shane Van Gisbergen, a lot of times these guys who are road racers are pretty good at these tracks like Pocono. There's a lot of shifting at Pocono. Now, you wouldn't know that because he did not finish well in his debut there, but that's a tricky track. Van Gisbergen's getting so much better right now, and I think that he could be a little bit of a dark horse here to maybe be a top 10. Brad Keselowski, Chase Elliott, William Byer, Denny Hamlin, all going to be very, very strong here. Ryan Blaney as well has a couple of wins. So we'll see there. Alex Bowman's run well here in the past. Chase Briscoe, Chris Buescher has been very good here in the past. So those are going to be some guys you're going to think about. Daniel Suarez running really well right now, too. He's had some great finishes here, as has Ty Gibbs. So we'll sort through those a little bit more. BLS_PRP can find those. Felix Rosenquist wins the Indianapolis 500. Then they go to Detroit, where Alex Palou is back in the win column. Unbelievable Indy 500. If you didn't see that, just phenomenal, phenomenal race. Definitely look that replay up. And then Kimi Antonelli, another guy we tipped you here. Been tipping Mira Andreeva since she was about 16. And Kimi Antonelli, we've been tipping here for a while, too. He was the best Mercedes driver. He has now won 5 straight races. Mercedes continues to dominate as George Russell won the first race. Antonelli's won the next 5. He took Monte Carlo last week. And this week, we go to Barcelona in the Catalonia region of Spain for that one. But we'll have all those picks at BLS_PRP. Australian rules football, not a ton to talk about there. We've done just average our last couple of weeks. We were 12-6 in week 10, which is pretty good, 8-10 last week. So 109-80 on the season so far. So about 58% entering round number 14 here. So not terrible. None of the games that I really, really liked a whole lot here. I thought Geelong, interesting, given Gold Coast 24.5. That might be a play for Gold Coast, but I think the over there is definitely in play. Melbourne and Essendon. Melbourne laying 28.5. Melbourne pretty good. They probably should blow Essendon out. 157.5 is the total there. You got some weather in some of these games and some injuries as well. North Melbourne and West Coast. North Melbourne laying 6.5 against West Coast, probably a play. Port Adelaide and Sydney. Sydney off a bad performance last week. Port Adelaide was also atrocious last week. They catch 16.5 at home. Not sure what I'm going to do in that one. Richmond and Brisbane. Brisbane a mess right now. I got some guys on the way out. Got some injuries. The two-time back-to-back champions in some trouble. They lay 45.5, though, at Richmond here. 181.5 is the total. And then St. Kilda against the Greater Western Sydney Giants. I think that's definitely going to be an overplay. It's 185.5, and probably lean towards the Giants, but not sure. Again, I'll have all those posted at BLS_PRP. College World Series. I mentioned that briefly. You heard them right here on the Watchdog Network, but West Virginia entering the College World Series around 7-8-1 to win it all. Texas the favorite at +240, Georgia 295, North Carolina +320, Ole Miss 9-1, Alabama 15-1, Oklahoma 19-1, and Troy 34-1. I got future tickets on Texas and Georgia, as well as Ole Miss. So hoping that will turn out all right for me. The West Virginia stuff, you know, they've gotten an incredibly good draw out of all this. It's turned out pretty good for them. We'll see what they can do. I don't know what they did in this game because we're recording this the day before, but we'll see. So lots going on there in Omaha. You can hear all their games right here on BLS underscore PRP. That's wrong. BLS underscore PRP is where you can get our plays. It's the Watchdog Network is where you can listen to Mountaineer basketball. WNBA, man, the Indiana Fever, what a weird situation with this Caitlin Clark stuff and the coach. It's just bizarre stuff. We'll dive a little bit more into the WNBA as time goes on. Also, the Texas Tech quarterback situation with this Brennan Sorsby. I just find it very hypocritical that all these conferences and all these coaches are coming out and just crushing Texas Tech. Now, the big culprit here is the NCAA, is they do not have specific rules in their guidelines for this stuff. They did not have those in place when this kid was allegedly doing this. So there's your problem right there. They don't have good enough rules. You need ironclad bylaws and ironclad rules that make this stuff indefensible. You can't take it to court. You can't get injunctions. This is what you have to try to do. You got to try to make it as ironclad as possible, and they have not done a good job of that. And I will say, if this was any other school, they would do the exact same thing. If their quarterback was ruled ineligible and they needed him to play, they were going to do the same thing. And it's very hypocritical. It's very rich for these conferences and these coaches to come out and ADs just bashing Texas Tech as if they're so innocent and pure. College athletics has been ruined for a long time. We've known that, and it just keeps getting worse and worse. It's another professional league. It's ridiculous. It's outrageous. Do I think the kids should be able to play? I don't know. I guess I would have to be, if I was on this jury, I'd have to dive in there a little bit more and get some answers to what were the wagers that he had. I mean, I generally know what they were. I mean, some of the ones were on his team, but he was a red shirt. I mean, I don't think that the wagering impacted any results, and that's where I kind of fall on this stuff. But if that's the rule, if it's ironclad that if you bet on anything or your sport, whatever sport you're playing in college, if you bet any games across any type of league, whether it's Division II, 1A, Division I, even if it's not in your conference, if that's the rule, you can't do it, then you can't do it. But again, those rules were put in retroactively because the NCAA, as always, is not prepared for this. All they're worried about is money. All they're worried about is look at us, look at us, look at us. They're the most failed and corrupt organizations probably outside of politics and FIFA, if you've got to know a little bit about FIFA over the years of how corrupt they have been at the very top. But doesn't take anything away from the purity of the World Cup. We're very excited about that. We're going to talk about that here momentarily. Kalshi, Polymarket, Novig, ProfitX. All of these derivative predictive markets are just soaring in popularity right now. You're hearing them advertised everywhere. They don't just offer sports. They offer politics, weather, events. I mean, you can bet on where Kelce and Taylor Swift are getting married. I mean, you have so many things on there. It's fascinating. If you want to ensconce yourself, like I said before, if you're on a trip and you're not driving and you're the passenger or whatever, you're going somewhere, you're riding a train, you're on a plane, pull up those apps, and I'm telling you, you will get lost for a couple hours just looking through stuff. If you like politics at all, if you like news and current events, if you like weather phenomenon, if you like aliens and extraterrestrial talk, I mean, this stuff's all there. It's fantastic stuff. Most times you're not going to hear bookmaking people talking nice about this, but it is really a cool service, and I got nothing to say but good about it. And you know, it should make us raise our game. As a bookmaker, we need to raise our game to compete with stuff like this, and our companies need to take note, and we need to be better. And that's why this has come about, because so many things are restricted in so many states for no reason. If you're doing this the right way and you're doing it without inside info, insider trading, obviously forbidden, you would, you know, same principles apply if you're trading stocks, and that's what this is. So and nothing but good to say about this stuff. Fascinating stuff. So continue to educate yourself. We'll continue to talk about it here on Better's Last Stand as we roll along here on show number 174, the World Cup preview. 271, 217, 31 since September. We didn't finish the year in EPL and the Champions League as well as I would have hoped. Our futures, not great, but we were up over 5 units. We were 3-6, but we did have Wolves to cash at 9-1 to be bottom of the table.

Group A is in action. You also have the United States in action tonight. So you have a lot to unpack here. But first, let me just give you just a general rundown of this World Cup, of how things work. It's very different than any other year. And, you know, we've had a lot of weird things here with the pandemic, and when we had the Fall World Cup in Qatar, because that was their winter, and it was just too hot in the summer. So that was a weird one over November, which I really, truly enjoyed, and I don't mind them having that every once in a while. Like, every 4 or 5 World Cups, it didn't bother me. I actually really enjoyed that. It was during Thanksgiving time. I thought it was a very good time of year. If you weren't going to have it through the summer, which is designed to kind of get you through the doldrums and the boring times of baseball and the things that, you know, everybody loves football in this country anyway. But it's a great filler. Honestly, it's more than a filler to people like me, but to the general person, it keeps you interested in something that maybe, you know, wouldn't normally be there, and you're looking for something, some activity, something to watch, something to follow, something to wager on. But you never really have it. But you do with the World Cup. So you have it there. It's a great filler for baseball and your stuff that's going on this time of year, if you're not into, you know, your golf and your NASCAR and all that kind of stuff that happens in the summer months. But for the first time ever, we got 48 teams in this World Cup, up from 32, which is the original format. We have 12 four-team groups. The top two out of those groups will advance automatically into the knockout stage of 32, which used to be 16 now. So you have far more teams, which means the competition is a little bit more watered down, which should favor the more perennial powerhouse type countries. But we shall see. 8 of the 12 third place finishing teams will then advance as well. So you get 3 points for a win, you get 1 point for a draw, you get 0 for a loss in your four-team group. You play 3 games in a round-robin style. Top two advanced. Top third-place teams will be based off goal differential with tiebreakers. So if you have several teams all with 3 points or 2 points or whatever, that will go to goal differential and on down the line in the various tiebreakers. So it's a very different style of bracket. Is a very different style of tournament. This tournament is spread out across, well, let's think, at least I would say 4 time zones. Yeah, I think 4, if not 3. I know 3 for sure, but I'm thinking 4 time zones. But the mileage across the country, across one country to the next, from Mexico up to Canada, you have a lot of traveling here. You did not have that in Qatar. You didn't have it in your Germanies and your France and your South Africa. I mean, think about the size of these nations compared to ours, and not only our nation, our entire continent now. So you're covering so much more mileage. These teams are traveling across time zones. They're traveling massive amounts of miles. They're playing in humid and hot conditions. I mean, you think about the weather out here in Wheeling right now. It's muggy. It's just terrible. You got storms in the area. There's just a lot of variables here that you didn't have the last World Cup. Qatar, you had like 6 stadiums within 20 minutes of each other, and they were all, a lot of them were climate controlled. I mean, you don't have any of that this time. So, actually, we do have some climate control because you have a few of the indoor stadiums, the NFL stadiums, which we'll talk about here in a little bit. But so much has been impacted by the draw. About not only who's in your group, but where you're playing these matches is so key. And then how you're going to shuffle your lineup as far as resting your players, as far as keeping guys fresh, some of your older teams. You have the weather to deal with. You have the travel to deal with. There is more to discuss at this World Cup than any other one. And it makes it interesting because normally your top 5-6 choices on the betting board are going to be the ones that are going to be the winners of this World Cup. I'm not certain that there's ever been a World Cup since I've been alive where there was an absolute, just a massive upset. It's always pretty formful, but this one, I'm not saying there'll be a massive upset, but you could see somebody in that mid-high tier sneak up here because of the conditions, because of the route that they get to play, because of being able to play at home. One of the teams I weight very high is Mexico. They're playing right now. They're taking care of South Africa. This game probably should be 2-3-0, but Mexico tends to start slow and build into these tournaments, and I think they're going to be very, very good, and I'll make the case for them here in a little bit. But back to it, 32 teams will advance into that knockout stage of the 48. Again, top two in the group advanced. The top 8 third place teams will also advance. Group winners are obviously going to have easier paths. They're going to get to play some of the third place teams. That is going to be very beneficial to them. You're also going to have some situations where you're going to have group winners playing second place teams. It's all, and there's another goal for Mexico.
And that might have been our guy.

0: Jimenez, who we tipped to score a goal, BLS underscore PRP, if you're following. I believe that was Jimenez. Let me see. I can't tell if it was him or not, but I believe it was. So, yeah, a pretty good start. Now we need this thing to sit there 2-0 and be right where we need it to be. That would be perfect. We gave out Mexico and under 3.5 goals here, and Mexico to win the second half. So we're looking all right now with about 20 minutes to go, and it was Raul Jimenez. So we are good there. We cashed that goal-scoring ticket with Jimenez. And, Mexico off to a very good start here. So let's take you through a little bit about this tournament, continue on to, it's going to be full World Cup here on the Better's Last Stand show, just number 174. So if you're a soccer fan, you're going to want to listen up here. If you're not, I urge you to do it anyway. So let me just tell you briefly, I got into soccer back in 1994 heavily when I was in Washington, D.C. on family vacation on my way to the Eastern Shore right around this time of year. And the World Cup was in town. It was a huge thing. It was the first time it ever was in the United States. Soccer was really, really new to us here in the USA. I only was ever exposed to soccer a little bit in my life. Played soccer really young, but I had no world exposure to any of this stuff. I didn't know any of the nuances of the game other than from playing video games. FIFA soccer on Sega Genesis from probably maybe 1990s version of the game. Had that, played that quite a bit, got the newer games, really, really liked the game a lot, learned a lot about the countries and the sport itself, but never exposed to the real life aspect of world soccer until 1994 when I was in Washington, D.C. as a young kid. I didn't go to any of the matches, but fans from all these countries were in the town, and it was so cool. It was just, you had all people traveling from Netherlands and Norway and I don't think I saw any Saudi Arabian people, but I think Netherlands, Norway, Saudi Arabia, and Mexico were the teams that were in Washington when I was there. And you saw all these fan bases, and you saw everywhere you went, they're selling World Cup merchandise. It was just so cool. And then we went up to Baltimore after that, and it was the same thing, you know, because it's pretty close to D.C. I mean, it's just World Cup fever was everywhere. I just thought it was so cool. It just really, really excited me. So then, you know, then I'm like, man, this is so cool. I love this. And I just watched the games. They weren't on as much as they are now as far as TV goes. But you didn't have them all on TV back then, but you had at least a couple a day and had them on and continue to just grow my love for the game. And it's been with me forever. It's my absolute favorite sport. It's no wonder that it's the world's most popular sport. I say if you don't like it, you just got to understand it more, and you got to understand that you got to give it a chance because it's so worth it. It's so magical and pure and just really, really just a very unifying game. And I know people always make fun of it about, you know, those soccer players dive and stuff. Well, run full speed at your friend out in your backyard with like a tiny little shin pad the size of a beer can, smash it and put it on your chin and go try to tackle a guy doing that at high speed with no pads on, and tell me it doesn't hurt. And also try stomping on somebody's foot with studs from your cleats and tell me that doesn't hurt. I know there's plenty of guys that dive, but there's guys that dive in the NBA, there's guys that dive in the NFL, there's guys that dive everywhere. So just I hate that stereotype of it. It's just totally unfair. But soccer, to me, best game in the world, no doubt about it. And it's the most popular sport in the world for a reason. It dwarfs the Super Bowl. It dwarfs anything the NFL could even imagine. The NFL would love to get to this level, but they never, ever will. It's just never going to be as good as this stuff. So enjoy it while you can. I know I will. All right, so let's get into some of the teams who are the favorites here. You have, obviously, your Spain, your Brazil, your France. Really, Spain is your top choice, about 4.5-1. France right around the same. England, 6.5. Argentina, 8.5-1. Portugal, 9. Brazil, 9. Brazil's actually drifted up to 10 a little bit. Germany 16. These are your perennial powers. Netherlands 20-1. Netherlands is always the bridesmaid, never the bride. They've won one European title back in 1988, or is it 88? It might have been 88. But man, the Dutch, they're my second favorite team ever, obviously next to the United States. But They just have heartbreak all the time. They've been in multiple finals. They've had so many chances in European championships. They just can't finish the job. Norway at 30-1. Colombia going to be on some home soil here, around 40-1. You got Belgium at 45-1. Mexico at 50-1. Turkey at 50-1. United States 60. Switzerland 60. Morocco 60. Those are some of your top teams there. Even down to teams like Uruguay, to me, have a realistic shot. Croatia, World Cup finalist, European runner-up. I mean, they have been really, really good. Their golden generation getting very old now, but still very good. They're 130-1. So you got a lot of different elements in here going through the group stages. So the bracket, the really hard thing about this is predicting this bracket, how it's going to work out, which teams are going to win their groups, which teams aren't. It's going to then, it's literally like a hybrid. It's changing all the time. So depending on where you finish is going to depend on where you slot in. You also have no idea who your third place teams are going to be. You have no clue. So you're going to have to figure out, okay, this could be A, B, or C. I mean, you're going to have probably every single team that's looking at this right now, depending on where they finish versus, oh my gosh, that's might be a red card. Let's see. This one actually could be a penalty here. Should not be great for me, although maybe he's calling a dive. He kind of stopped the game as if this might be a dive as we're just talking about this. Oh, man, he waved the penalty off, so I don't know. That was a pretty vicious chop across the high sternum area on Raul Jimenez here by the South African player. But it looks like they'll let that go. But back to this, your bracket into your knockout stage, you could potentially, depending on where you finish versus where the teams across from you are, I mean, you could play four different teams maybe even potentially six, seven, eight different outcomes depending on where you finish in the group. So it's really, really hard to scout out a champion by just looking through the bracket. So you have to figure out teams who probably have the best path if scenario A holds, B holds, D holds. So I went through and looked through the most likely outcomes of these groups. It doesn't mean that I agree with them, but these are the most likely as far as betting odds would go and probabilities go. So group A, you got Mexico, who are the favorites there. They're minus 140. I gave them out as a play to win their group. They're off to a very good start here. They're leading the game 2-0 against South Africa. You got South Korea, plus 350. The second choice, you got the Czech Republic, plus 380. The third choice, and you got South Africa, 13-1. Chances are South Africa will finish in the bottom of that. So that's how he went. Mexico, Korea, Czech, South Africa, most likely for B. So when we're trying to construct the bracket to at least give you some guidance of how this tournament may play out, we're going to do it like that. Again, next week I come on here, I could be telling you this is totally transformed upside down, which is very, very possible. Group B, most likely winner, Switzerland minus 135, Canada plus 180, Bosnia at plus 650, Qatar at 30-1. I like Bosnia a lot better than a lot of people do. A lot of prognosticators are picking them to be the worst team from the European teams that have come here, but I don't think they are. They beat Italy twice in a playoff to get into this. Italy, obviously not what they once were, but they are Italy, still a formidable team. And Bosnia really was not scared off. And what I always say about these teams and these countries that come from war-torn regions, when these kids were young, you hear NBA players, you hear NHL players, people who play who have been coming from war-riddled areas, and they're just so happy to be out of there and be representing their country and be free and be able to have an enjoyable experience. They have nothing to lose, and I feel like Bosnia has that unity, something to prove for their nation who's been through so much. I tend to weight teams like that. You could say the same about Croatia. A lot of their guys, same situation. Serbia in the past, you have these teams that come from rough times, and they're just this is just a free roll for them. So Bosnia, to me, is a team with some upside. We'll talk about them in a little bit. Group C, Brazil minus 310. They are the favorites. Morocco at plus 350. Scotland at 10-1. And Haiti at 120-1. Now, I did a little bit more digging here to teams that I thought had harder journeys through based on weather, based on locations. And I will say, when I went through this, I identified Scotland as being a team that might have some problems as far as what they have to encounter. So Scotland plus 550 to finish last in the group is a bet that I'm considering playing. They play in Boston two times. Now maybe we'll say, oh, it's Boston, it's not that bad. Well, have you ever been to the humid northeast like that? I mean, it's going to be a muggy, muggy mess. Nothing that Scotland is like there at all. So it's going to be muggy there. And then you know what? When they're out of Boston and they're done getting bit by mosquitoes, they get to go down to Miami and deal with that heat and humidity. So that's the path for Scotland. So I felt like Scotland plus 550 to finish last in the group. Haiti is somebody that a lot of people think have no prayer of even scoring a goal in this tournament. So maybe it won't matter to the Scotsmen. Maybe they'll just be tough enough to handle it. But I don't love Scotland's path as far as geographically where they're going to be playing. Group D, most logical winner there, Turkey, in my opinion, plus 175. USA, plus 140. Paraguay, 4-1. Australia, 8-1. But back to Group C, Brazil, many people think will win this group, but Morocco, very, very good. They continue to improve. They're very dangerous. They're getting better on the counterattack. They got more offensive threats than they had in their last two major tournaments. So Morocco is a team to definitely keep an eye on. Those two teams match up in match day one, Brazil and Morocco. So a lot will be shown there. I have a play on that game too that I like. I like that game under, and I think draw is a very, very good option there. Carlo Ancelotti is the manager of Brazil. It's the best manager that they've ever had, at least in the last 40 years, I would say. So I think Brazil, a lot of people down on them, but you're getting them around 10-1. They still have some talent. And Ancelotti's next to Pep Guardiola, Carlo Ancelotti's been the best manager in world football over the last 20 years, hands down. He's just accomplished so much with so many different types of teams, and he can do that again. But Group D, USA, I think they'll finish second in that group behind Turkey. We'll see what they do against Paraguay tonight. It's going to be interesting. They got to get at least a point out of that. They cannot lose that game. Group E, Germany, the most likely winner, minus 230. But I like Ecuador, plus 350. I think they're going to be very dangerous here. Ivory Coast, 6-1. They've had some success here in the past. Not loaded with the players that they used to have. Nobody of the Gervinho or Didier Drogba level from them, that is for sure, but still a formidable African nation. And then Curacao, another team probably going to get beat around pretty good at 120-1. Group F, Netherlands minus 125, followed by Japan at plus 250. Sweden will be interesting too, plus 450 there, and Tunisia at 12-1. Group G, Belgium minus 245. Their golden age is past them. They're getting a little bit old now, but they still have some good young players, and I like the manager this go around as well. So Belgium minus 245, Egypt 4-1, Iran plus 650, and New Zealand at 20-1. Spain, the tournament favorites, they are in Group H minus 475 to win that group, followed by Uruguay, who's going to be a very interesting team in this. Can they unseat Spain at the top of that? They absolutely can. Uruguay, very buttoned up, very professional. The only thing they lack a little bit is firepower, but man, they tactically can match up with anybody in this tournament. So Uruguay at 4-1 is worth a potential play there. Saudi Arabia at 30-1 and Cape Verde, or Cabo Verde as they're properly called, 60-1. Group I, France, the second choice in the tournament, minus 215. Tough group for them. Plus 275 on Norway, the second choice. Norway undefeated in the qualification rounds. They're the best Norwegian team. Their golden generation coming on right now. Can they handle the weather? That will be the interesting thing there. Senegal plus 750 in Iraq at 8-1. Group J, Argentina minus 265. They are the defending champions. Have mostly the same team. A few new young guys that are in their side, which I'm curious to see how they'll do, if they can spur the older guys on to being able to give one last run here. Probably Messi's last cup run. It was great the last time. Can they duplicate it? I don't know. Nobody's repeated, I don't think, since Brazil. That was probably pre-World War II. Austria plus 370, the second choice. Algeria, dangerous Algerian team at 8-1. Think there's somebody to keep an eye on there. And then you follow that up with Jordan at 50-1. Group K, Portugal minus 190. Colombia plus 190. Two really good teams in this one. Both of them could do some damage here. Democratic Republic of Congo at the 14-1 slot. In Uzbekistan at 35-1 to win Group K. And then Group L, most likely winner there, England minus 280. Croatia plus 320. Croatia, again, very seasoned team. They know how to play these tournaments. Their veteran leadership with Luka Modric and Kovacic and Perisic. I mean, these are guys who have played in top club level, won Champions League, won domestic cups, and have flirted with winning the World Cups and the Euros the last two tournaments. So do not count Croatia out. I know they're a little bit old, but they still are very, very, very crafty. Then you got Ghana at 11-1. Not anywhere near the Ghanaian team, the Asamoah Gyan team back in 2010. Sully Montari, Stephen Appiah, Samuel Nkum. I mean, that was a really good Ghanaian team. Ended up, if you remember, the game against Uruguay when the Uruguayan, geez, what the hell is his name? Oh, geez, I can't stand the guy. He played for. Oh, I cannot believe I'm drawing a blank on. But Uruguay had the handball. The guy had the intention. Luis Suarez. Geez, I can't believe I couldn't think of him right away. Luis Suarez handballed on purpose, got a red card. But Asamoah Gyan missed the penalty for Ghana, and Uruguay ended up winning the match, and that sent Ghana out. Ghana could have won it all. I mean, they were that good that year. Panama at 40-1 rounds out Group number L. So your most likely third place teams I went through here, I thought Algeria, minus 310, very likely. Senegal, minus 230. Czech Republic will be interested. They don't defend well, but they can score, minus 310. Iran at minus $2. Ivory Coast out of Group E at minus $5. Bosnia, minus 220 in Group B. Scotland, minus 310 in Group C, although I've rethought that with their weather issues potentially there. Sweden in Group F at minus $2. Ghana, Group L, minus 140. Paraguay, 205. Saudi Arabia, plus 105. And Congo at even money. Those were the next teams right on the cusp. So eight of those, probably those teams are going to go, well, they're going to, at least eight, well, they all, there's going to be eight of them. I'm not sure which ones they'll be, but eight teams could be somebody outside of that, and the ones that are picked to finish a little bit lower. But I went with the next tiered teams, the teams that I thought were the closest. So if the bracket odds go the way that you would think, and your higher power-rated teams win out, you got France and Spain. They're in the same side of the bracket, which makes it interesting. So you're not going to have a France-Spain final in there, assuming they both win their group. Now, that could change a little bit. But you don't know. They could be playing in the semifinals. That would be, I believe they play in Dallas. The other semifinal would be in Atlanta. Third place match is set for Miami, and then the final at the Meadowlands in New Jersey. But if you go through these and you start looking ahead, it, you know, if the teams that you think will prevail do prevail, you got Germany and Scotland. If Scotland was to be that third place team, I'm not sure they will be now. That in Boston could be another Boston match. Could be Scotland goes Boston, Boston, Miami, and then maybe back to Boston if they're lucky enough to make it through. The winner of that one would go on to Philadelphia, where they would be awaiting the winner of projected France and Sweden, who play in New Jersey. So that one, curious to see. France, with a lot of guys that are probably from African descent that can handle the heat a little bit more than the Swedish guys probably can. So that would be a little bit of an advantage to France there in Philadelphia with the muggy climate. South Korea and Canada may advance if projections hold. They would play in LA, which is an indoor stadium. That would then go on to play in Houston, which is also an indoor stadium. So you get a team like South Korea and Canada, if they get the right draw there, I mean, they're looking at a pretty favorable thing as we have two red cards. So if you're on the red card train here early in the tournament, you got two. South Africa now has been, their second guy has just been sent off, so it's not looking good. We're in the 84th minute here, 2-0 Mexico. I need this thing to stay right like it is right now, and we'll be off to a really, really good start. We'll literally have hit all four bets right out of the chute here. You're listening to Bettors Last Stand, show number 174 here, World Cup preview on the Watchdog Network as we take you through a few more groups. We still got about 15, 20 minutes left on the show, so plenty to still cover. South Korea and Canada, pretty favorable. They play in L.A. inside SoFi Stadium, then they advance on to Houston and play in that where the Texans play. So two air-conditioned stadiums there. Brazil and Japan, probably projected to play each other in Houston, also an indoor. Then they go to New Jersey, so that makes it interesting. Brazil, I don't think will have a problem. Japan, they're usually pretty tough. They can kind of handle anything. Ecuador, Norway set to potentially meet up in Dallas. The winner would go on to Jersey. I think that's tough for Norway. Could be very muggy. It's not something they're used to. Ecuador will not bother them whatsoever. Mexico and Ivory Coast. This is where Mexico, I start to make the case for Mexico to seriously be a contender here to make it, I would say, to at least the semifinals. Mexico and Ivory Coast in Mexico City. Ivory Coast, climate's not going to bother them. Altitude and the elevation may bother them. Mexico City, if you think Denver's high, Mile High, well, go look up Mexico City and see how far above sea level it is. It's massively higher than Denver. So you got Mexico. Then they would stay and advance to play the winner of England and Congo. Now, England's going to be able to beat Congo, especially inside in Atlanta. And they're probably going to roll through them pretty easily. But that's where I think it ends for Mexico, or for England, is they have to go to Mexico to go down to Mexico City to take on Mexico on their home turf. Not an easy draw for England. And if they were lucky enough to get past them, they may have Brazil awaiting them in Miami. So really tough road for England. I do not think they're going to advance past the round of 16. Colombia and Croatia in Toronto. And then the winner of that goes on to play in Dallas against the winner of Spain and Austria, which is in LA inside stadium. Then they go to another inside stadium. So favorable there for Spain. If Austria were to beat them, would also be favorable for them. Turkey and Bosnia in San Francisco. And then they go to Seattle. I think that's fair as far as climate would go there. Belgium and Czech Republic, if they advance into Seattle and they stay in Seattle, the winner there. So that's a definite benefit there. I think Belgium could be very tricky here. A lot of people including myself, I've faded Belgium the last couple of tournaments. I thought they were winding down, but I like they've kind of revamped a little bit of their roster, and I like their management change, and I think that they're a little bit better team this time. So we'll probably be keying on them a little bit, especially in the match-to-match stuff. Argentina and Uruguay, this is where it gets really interesting for me. So if Argentina win their group, which you would expect them to do, you have a situation where Spain is the favorite in Group H. Uruguay, could Uruguay win Group H? Yes, they could. But will they? Likely? Probably not. They'll probably finish second. So that is a really tough first draw for Argentina. Massive rivals here. Those teams down in that region of South America, there's only like 10 of them, and they all bitterly can't stand each other. This is a fierce rivalry over the years, both wearing the light blue, the Carolina-type blue jerseys. Argentina and Uruguay, that is a really, really tough opening round matchup should that happen. So I think whoever wins that, it takes a massive toll out of them, but it could also propel the winner on to a really good spot. So you play, that game is played in Miami too. Going to be a raucous crowd there. The winner then goes on to play in Atlanta against a very favorable matchup. So whoever wins that, if they can survive that, they then get the winner of potentially USA and Egypt, which becomes a very, very winnable game for whoever wins that. Whoever wins Argentina and Uruguay, to me, can really, really run out there pretty good if they end up playing each other. That's going to be that's a semifinal level game in the first round of knockout. So keep an eye on that one. We would play USA or Egypt in Atlanta, and then would go on to take on Switzerland, Algeria, who play in Vancouver, and the winner of that will stay in Vancouver, so that could favor the Swiss a little bit there. And then Portugal and Senegal in Kansas City, where it'll be extremely hot. Then they get a little bit of a break and get to go up to Vancouver for that one. So some pivotal groups here. Portugal, Colombia, who finishes first and second, and that is going to mean so much. That bracket that I just went through with the higher seeds, that's totally upside down if Colombia beats Portugal out and it switches, and it's Colombia and Senegal in Kansas City. And then it's it would be what? Portugal would then play Croatia. I mean, look at that. That's a top end game right there. So many things on the line here. Brazil, Morocco, same situation. You have if Brazil, who's projected to win that group, they would probably play Japan. But if it's not Brazil, if Brazil cannot do the job, and then you're going to have to say, oh, well, if Brazil didn't win the group, then Morocco must have won the group. And they're playing the Netherlands, so you could potentially have Brazil and Netherlands in the first round. So for as much as this could favor some of the teams, your draw is going to mean so much to whether you're getting to play a doormat or you're going to get to play somebody very formidable in the first round of knockout. So a lot there. Spain, Uruguay, same thing. I just talked about that one, how that could completely flip. And then Germany, Ecuador. You have Germany, who's kind of getting overlooked here. I was on them the last World Cup. They disappointed me. I don't like them at all here. I think they're really on their way down. But Ecuador, I really do like. So you could see Ecuador. If Ecuador gets to match up with Scotland in the first round, massive advantage for Ecuador, and it looks like they could probably make a decent run there. And then you could potentially have Germany and Norway in the first of the knockout round in Dallas. So, man, so much on the line here, and just so many different things that are in play. And you have the variables that continue to change. You got to continue to watch this stuff. Going through the match day ones, we'll go through those, and then I'll get you to my best bets here. We got about 10 minutes left here on the show. Mexico and South Africa going at it right now in Mexico City. Then you got Korea and Czechia. They played each other last night, if you're listening to this on Friday. Canada and Bosnia playing each other this afternoon. USA and Paraguay this evening in Los Angeles. The Canada game in Toronto. Then tomorrow's matches. You got Haiti and Scotland in Boston in Group C. You got Australia and Turkey in Vancouver. You got Brazil and Morocco at Giant Stadium out there in the New Jersey, in the Meadowlands region, East Rutherford. And then you got Qatar and Switzerland nightcap, San Francisco, that out there at Levi's Stadium, Qatar and Switzerland in Group B. Sunday, Ivory Coast and Ecuador should be a really good one there. That one in Philadelphia. I actually was considering going to that match, but I had to come back from vacation a little bit early. It would have been just about a three-hour trip. Germany and Curacao and Houston. Netherlands and Japan and Dallas. Sweden and Tunisia in Mexico. That one's going to be an interesting one to me. So Sweden, I talked about that briefly earlier. To me, it's a little bit of an advantage for Sweden, or for Tunisia, I'm sorry. You're going to have some serious heat down there in Mexico. Tunisia, very, very used to the heat. Sweden, not so much. So I would tip Tunisia a little bit. They could maybe muster out a draw there. That's where the climate in these games is going to matter a little bit. I mean, it might not matter early. They're doing water breaks, and you got five subs now, which you didn't used to have pre-COVID. It used to be three. So, yeah, you would say. But, man, the Heat zaps these guys. I mean, I don't know if you watch some of these late champion. Wow, that might be a red card on Mexico right there, as their guy just sent the South African guy flipping up into the air. It got to be at least a yellow card here. So bookings, things are starting to heat up here in match number one. This has got me excited right here. It is a red, straight red for Mexico. So they send off. Looks like their left back just got sent off. That could prove problematic down the line right there. So, man, if you bet red cards over in these games right now, you got, if this is an indication of how these are going to be officiated, you got three straight red cards in this match already to start things off. I'm not sure that was a red card. It wasn't a clear opportunity. That was a yellow. It was definitely a yellow, but I don't know about that. But back to it. Weather going to make a huge difference. Travel going to make a huge difference. So I think Tunisia maybe there. Again, I'll have all these at BLS_PRP as I play them throughout the entire tournament. I'll have them up there every single day. Monday's matches, Saudi Arabia and Uruguay and Miami. Good match. The Saudis came out. Remember, they actually beat Argentina in the first match of the last World Cup. Everybody thought the sky was falling. Argentina goes on to win it. So keep an eye on Saudis. It's a tough game for Uruguay, but Uruguay a little bit more buttoned up, whereas Argentina, very, very prolific. They have the really exceptional play. You know, they had the Messis and Di Marias and Alvarez and all those guys. But Uruguay is like the more buttoned up version of, they're not flashy. They just do the job. So I don't think they'll be in too much trouble, but it could be a draw. Spain and Cape Verde in Atlanta, that should be a pretty easy win for Spain. The Islamic Republic of Iran, make sure I get that in there, against New Zealand in Los Angeles. Interesting match there on Monday. And then Belgium and Egypt in Seattle on Monday as well. The scenario, which I haven't mentioned yet, but USA and Iran, with all that's going on in the world right now, they could actually play each other should they finish. I think they both got to finish second, or one second, one third. They potentially could match up with each other in the knockout round. So keep your eyes peeled for that one. If that happens, it may escalate things over there in the Middle East even more. Tuesday's match day ones will be France and Senegal. Great match there. That's a tricky first match for France. I can see that being a 1-0 game. I think I like that game under quite a bit. Senegal will have the athletes to be able to defend France. Not many teams do, and I just don't like the French coach, Didier Deschamps. He's a former player for them. If you recognize him from, you know, soccer back when they won their World Cup, France obviously very prolific back in the 90s and 2000s, early 2000s. But I don't like the way he manages. I think his team is limited, and they have so much talent. Ryan Cherki, who's probably could be one of the best players in this entire tournament, he's not even projected to start for them, which is just problematic. They play boring, they play defensive, and it sets them up to be able to get beat by a team like Senegal. I'm not saying they will. But I do not like the formations they play. I don't like the personnel that he uses. I don't understand what he's trying to do. They have really elite players, and they don't utilize them. Obviously, Mbappe, everybody knows his name, and, you know, Dembele, and you got all these guys world-class, but they play so confined. But Ryan Cherki, the midfielder for Manchester City, he's absolutely dynamic. If you would just let this guy off the leash, he would absolutely dazzle in this tournament. And you're going to see that. You're going to see a difference there. You're going to see how will Portugal be managed, and will their guys be allowed to free roam? Because if Portugal is allowed to do what they, you know, are capable of doing, they're going to be really, really good in this tournament. France, I just feel like the regulators on them and are just not going to be able to let loose. But we'll see. So I look for Senegal to give them a game there. Iraq and Norway, curious to see how Norway will perform. There's a documentary on Netflix right now, if you haven't checked it out, about this golden generation of Norwegian players. They're really good. Erling Haaland, the best poacher scorer in the world right now. He's a massive, giant Viking. He looks like he should be in WWE. But yeah, can they hold up in this climate? Can they do it on the big stage? They didn't lose in qualifying, but they didn't play the very greatest teams. But now you're going to play a little bit better against Iraq, who will be feisty. But Norway could put up some goals there, so we'll be keeping an eye on that. Argentina, Algeria, that'll be a tricky first game for Argentina. Algeria, very businesslike, very professional. I don't expect them to give up a ton there, but Argentina will probably be a little too good for them. Austria and Jordan, these games on Tuesday. That one in San Francisco, that Argentina game in Kansas City will be a great crowd on hand for that one. I would imagine Patrick Mahomes, I think, is a soccer fan. I bet he'll be at that match. I would guess he would be. I mean, you never get to see Lionel Messi in person. It's just, you better do it, because time is winding down. Then Wednesday, still match day one. You got Ghana and Panama and Toronto, England and Croatia and Dallas. Great match there. Portugal and Democratic Republic of Congo. And I heard somebody trying to say, oh, this is Republic of Congo. I'm like, you got to remember, they're not. The Republic of Congo is a nation to the west of the Democratic Republic of the Congo. Democratic Republic of the Congo is the much bigger territory. Kinshasa, the capital. So sharpen up. You don't want to start any holy wars there because, you know, the Congo is going at it pretty good in war right now over the last few years. Those two territories separated. So be sure when you're referring to the Congo, as you see the DR by their name, that is the Democratic Republic of Congo, not to be confused with the Republic of Congo. Then you got Uzbekistan and Colombia and Mexico City. Should be a massive advantage for Colombia there. I like them quite a bit. Portugal, as I said, in Congo, Democratic Republic of Congo, taking on each other in Houston there in match day one, also on Wednesday. And then we cycle back through to the first sets of teams again next Thursday. Czech Republic, South Africa in Atlanta, Switzerland and Bosnia in Los Angeles, Canada and Qatar in Vancouver, and Mexico and Korea once again in Mexico, this time in Guadalajara. So not the elevation, but still in your homeland. That is going to be a massive advantage for Mexico. So great stuff there. Curious to see how some of these teams will do. Curacao, Cape Verde. I mean, if you're not familiar with these tiny little nations, Curacao down in the Caribbean, and then you have Cape Verde off the coast of Africa. So it's fascinating stuff. Another reason why I love this World Cup so much, the flags, the maps, all the stuff you can learn. You can learn so much as a kid. So if you have a young kid at home, let them watch some of this stuff. I mean, it's not even just about the sport of it. It's just learning about the world. It's just fascinating, all the different cultures and the fans and everything. Let's go through them here. Quick best bets. Let's run them down here. Huge on Mexico. I think that they are a serious contender here, and we'll be looking to back them quite a bit. Top goal scorers, I played these guys. Vinicius Jr. for Brazil at 35-1. Cody Gakpo, 40-1 for the Netherlands. Luis Diaz, Colombia, 50-1. Jeremy Doku, look out for this guy, Belgium. Really, really good player. And then Jimenez, off to a very good start for us there in Mexico at 80-1. He's leading right now with one goal in the clubhouse. Anytime goal scored parlay, I'll have all these posted at BLS_PRP if you don't get them all. Chris Wood from Nottingham Forest, the New Zealander. Rio Mahrez from Algeria, and Baron Diaz from Morocco, all to score. You can get that at +130. They got to score one time in the whole tournament. Those three guys, I think they'll all get at least one goal. Most assists in the tournament, Bruno Fernandes. How do you go against him? 11-1. He's been phenomenal. Lionel Messi, 13-1. He was phenomenal the last time. He's the best player we've ever seen since maybe Maradona, but he's probably better than him. 13-1. Mexico, we gave that out. Mexico went under. Mexico's first half. Mexico's second half. Jimenez to score. We nailed them all in the first game. Let's keep it rolling. Other games right here. Czech Republic or tie and over 2.5. We got that one going. That was actually for last night's game, so we'll see what happens there. Finals exactas that I played. Croatia and Spain, 80-1. Brazil, Colombia, 100-1. Belgium and Portugal, 65-1. Colombia and Holland, 100-1. Argentina, Brazil, 50-1. Brazil and Portugal, 65-1. Spain and Uruguay, 40-1. Brazil and Uruguay, 200-1. Portugal and Uruguay, 200-1. Those are some of the teams that I like there. Again, so much to be discussed and figured out here as the teams advance on. To qualify parlay, Bosnia, Senegal, Saudi Arabia, and South Africa. All four of those teams parlay together. I don't like parlays, but in this situation, we will make exceptions. 9-1 you can get on that. Bosnia, Senegal, Saudi, South Africa. Like that one. To lose all their group matches, Haiti, Tunisia, Iran, Jordan, and Uzbekistan. Or I think it might be Iraq. 180-1. Think all those have a shot of happening. Pretty big number there. Probably not going to happen, but, you know, throw a few bucks on it. Might be worth it. To score in every group match, Mexico in, Morocco, Turkey, Netherlands, Belgium, Spain, Argentina, Portugal, Croatia, 52-1. That's just for each one of those countries to score a goal in every match they play. I think that's got a chance. Highest scoring group, Group A. I like it. Mexico off to a pretty good start for us there in Group A, 22-1. And then Group G, I thought was a worthwhile group as well, with Belgium, Egypt, Iran, and New Zealand. I think Belgium will put up some serious numbers there. Exact order groups, Netherlands, Japan, Sweden, and Tunisia, 5-1. Belgium, Egypt, Iran, New Zealand, +330. Spain, Uruguay, Saudi Arabia, Cape Verde, +180. Argentina, Austria, Algeria, and Jordan, 2-1. Group A winner, Mexico, off to a great start there at -130. 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To finish third and qualify out of their group, Bosnia, at +245. To finish third and qualify for the knockout stage in Group C, Scotland, +180. That's a bet that I already won out of, so I don't recommend playing that one. After I looked again at where they play, I don't love that. So I'm probably scratching that one or trying to get out of that bet. If you, another reason to get on those predictive markets is you can get out of that. Like, I don't like that bet, I can get out of it right now. Sell it off. It's like a stock. Finish third and qualify in Group K, Democratic Republic of Congo at 3-1. Many people ask me who I think will win this tournament. I would say your safest answer is to say Spain. But so many different variables in play here. Can Argentina repeat? I don't know. Something tells me Brazil is going to be very dangerous here. Again, Carlo Ancelotti managing them. I like them. I think the Netherlands make a deep run here. I could see Colombia making it far. I love Mexico. I think their setup is phenomenal. Are they good enough to be?
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4: State's vaccination requirements. The High Court is examining the suit and the various aspects of it, from public health to the validity of the circuit court decisions, and also if the governor overreached in his constitutional authority through an executive order.
5: The state Supreme Court has agreed to review the case, but no date for oral arguments has yet been set.
4: That is Brad McElhaney, who writes more about it this morning at WVMetroNews.com.
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6: 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The Marshall baseball team is picking up steam too, winning 2 out of its 3 games over the weekend in Sunbelt play against Old Dominion. The Herd gutted out a 7-5 win on Sunday.
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8: Here I am. I've made the tonight show. Man, this is a milestone. I'm just going to enjoy it. And just about the time I was thinking that, on the monitor in the dressing room, he said, and the music of Casey Mattia. I'm telling you, every time I start to think, man, I am so good, God just comes down, slaps me, and puts me right back in my place.
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10: 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Will Hill, I know you had talked about coming out to Vegas maybe later in the summer. Do you plan to be involved in one or more of the football contests here at Circa?
11: I do, and I will be there, I believe, August 3rd to the 8th or 9th, something like that. So one of these Friday nights in about 6 weeks, I don't know your schedule, but I'll be sitting next to you. We'll be side to side doing one of these shows, hopefully pretty soon. So I'll be there in early August. So
10: Look forward to it. All right, sounds good. A couple of years ago when you won the Circa College Hoops Challenge, you won a couple of gift cards, I think, to, I want to say, Raising Cane's, maybe another place. Have you had a chance
11: Correct.
10: To use those gift cards with your kids yet? Did you take them out to those fast food spots?
11: I have. Raising yeah. Cane's. At the time I won those, Raising Cane's was not in the state. Kind of had to save them for when we went to road trips or went to other places. But since then, Raising Cane's has come to Connecticut. It is conveniently located next to one of the sports books in the state. So Raising Cane's has gotten quite a few visits in the last year or so since they've joined Connecticut.
10: I'm probably going to head there after tonight's show. All right, let's take a look at the primetime game of the night pro picks. And we just heard Jensen Lewis and his analysis on Cubs Brewers. Brewers went to Wrigley Field a few weeks ago and swept the Cubs. And Chicago looking for some payback here tonight. Dustin Sweetelson, he's always got a lot of plays. He's playing the Miz kid tonight, over 8.5 strikeouts. That's a plus 114. Joe Sheehan has got Brewers team total over 4.5 at even money. He's also got Miz under 8.5 strikeouts at minus 110. Zach Cohen, Christian Yelich, over 1.5 hits, runs, RBIs at minus 125. Again, Jensen Lewis has got the under 8 at minus 152. And Jeff Erickson, the Miz, over 8.5 strikeouts. No play for me on this game tonight. I considered, Will, playing the Brewers on the run line here, laying 1.5, but I don't really like laying 1.5 against a Cubs team that comes in hot. You know, I think momentum means something in baseball. Cubs are out for revenge. They're a hot team right now. I didn't think it was the right spot to lay the 1.5. I know you don't like to lay the 1.5 when you're talking about home teams, when you're not going to get that ninth inning at bat if you have the lead.
11: I don't. I'm priced out of this game. I thought, yeah, you know, in some spots, especially as a road team, what I've done recently, if I really like the matchup, and instead of laying the big price, I'll lay half the bet on the minus 1.5, lay half the bet on the money line, almost like making it minus 1. And some books offer the minus 1, where, you know what, if it lands on a run, it's kind of a push. But you don't have to bet every game. It's a pass for me. And, you know, we'll see how it goes here. But this is another situation. We were doing the show last Friday night, and we said this to Jensen, where they're just daring you to bet against Mizorowski. And last week, if you had the guts to bet against Mizorowski, you got rewarded. You got a nice plus price payout on the Braves as a home dog. Braves team that hasn't played well, but I'm not going to do it. I'm not going to take the Cubs, but I certainly understand, you know, the sentiment here if you're going to look at the plus price, but easy pass for me.
10: How about the price in this game? Circa got as high as Brewers minus 260, Cubs 230. Now it's Milwaukee minus 235 and plus 208. So got a little bit high there, and you had some takers on that underdog price. Marlins are playing the Cardinals in St. Louis. This game starts in about 45 minutes. And, Will, when I was in Pittsburgh a couple of weeks ago and watched Paul Skeens pitch on that Sunday afternoon, the opposing pitcher was Max Meyer. And Meyer outpitched Skeens that day. And I'm not sure many people realize this, but Max Meyer is 8-0 this season. Now, you take win-loss records for what they're worth. All of his numbers are not that great, but I'm pretty impressed watching him pitch. And Max Meyer is a dog tonight. Well, I'm going to call it a pick'em game now. He was a dog when this opened, pretty much a pick'em. I think you said you played this game, Marlins Cardinals, with McGreevy on the mound for St. Louis.
11: Yeah, I like Meyer. Third pick in the draft, I think, back in 2020. Mm-hmm. Came up in 2022. Had a few starts, got hurt, and you know how it goes when these pitchers get hurt, Matt. You can basically forget about them for a couple of years. They disappear, and then they resurface a couple of years later. But he's got good stuff. He's got the pedigree. And McGreevy, the surface stats are pretty good, 3.3 ERA, but the advanced stuff is not as favorable. I think McGreevy is a very hittable pitcher, doesn't throw hard, gives up a lot of hard contact. I think the Marlins, who have a lot of good young players, team going in the right direction, well-managed. I think that they are a good team to back. And if you look at the June's most wins records, I think we're going to get to at some point tonight, leading June in wins, if you had that one, boy, that's a long shot ticket that is very live here with just a few days left in the month. But I like the Marlins here. I think it's a good spot and a good price to back them.
10: You know, that 2020 draft, when I was watching Meyer pitch, I looked it up and I wanted to see what other players out of that draft have been successful. Not many. By the way, Max Meyer out of Minnesota, he was a Gopher, was the number 3 pick overall by the Marlins. Will, I don't know if you remember, the top 2 picks were Spencer Torkelson by the Tigers, third baseman out of Arizona State, and Heston Kierstad by the Orioles, outfield out of Arkansas. When you look down this list, the best player out of that draft so far, Garrett Crochet, who was drafted by the White Sox, now with the Red Sox, pitcher out of Tennessee. And how about Pete Crow Armstrong, drafted by the Mets out of high school, Harvard Westlake in California. The Yankees took Austin Wells, catcher out of Arizona, number 28. And the Dodgers took Bobby Miller, pitcher out of Louisville, number 29. Do you remember that draft well?
11: Vaguely. I remember the names, and Miller was a guy who showed a lot of promise for the Dodgers.
10: Yeah.
11: I want to say 2 or 3 years ago, he was throwing well over 100 miles an hour. Not quite Mizorowski level, but he was impressive and dominant, and he just lost velocity, got hurt, and hasn't been the same. That was just a weird year for drafts in general, Matt, because of COVID. If you look back at the NBA draft, there were some weird selections.
10: Yep.
11: Where the Warriors took Jonathan Wiseman and just teams missed. They didn't have the NCAA tournament. They didn't have a lot of scouting. Everything was different in 2020. I wonder if that factors into it. But, yeah, Torkelson's, you know, had his moments for the Tigers, but not certainly what you're hoping for a first pick. Same thing with some of the other names you mentioned. Obviously, for redrafting, Crochet probably goes one. But, yeah, it is interesting. It is fun sometimes to go back and look at these different drafts.
10: Hey, the NBA draft has a lot of weird picks every year. I'm not going to give any of the NBA scouts a break for the COVID. There is some really bad drafting that goes on in the NBA. That said, this week, Tim Murray and I hosted the NBA draft show on Tuesday night. There was only a few picks that I didn't like in the first round. I thought that was a loaded first round, and you and I will talk a little bit more about the NBA draft and review later in tonight's show. Dodgers-Padres, I mentioned this game with Jensen Lewis. Sasaki against Buehler, and Dodgers here at circa 145 favorites, total of 7.5. Walker Buehler was a bet against pitcher early in the season, Will. He's been a lot better recently. Let's go back to his last four starts. Over 21 innings, he's allowed a total of 4 earned runs with 22 strikeouts and 5 walks. I don't know if he's a bet on pitcher, but he's certainly not a bet against pitcher anymore. Have you noticed the improvement in Walker Buehler in his last four starts with the Padres, who are 3-1 in those starts?
11: I have, and I've been on the wrong side of a few of those, and he's just a hard pitcher to figure out in general, Matt, because for years he was a play-on pitcher with the Dodgers. He got hurt, you know, worked his way back, and he was a bet-against pitcher. Remember, he famously closed out the World Series against the Yankees in 2024, but was really a shaky starter, didn't get the swings and misses after being one of the better pitchers in baseball. He's bounced around Red Sox, Phillies. He's kind of looked shot at certain points, but then when he looks shot, he starts to pitch pretty well. So I don't have a good grasp on Buehler. It looks pretty playable to the Dodgers at a pretty cheap price, but not a game I'm involved with. Buehler's a tough pitcher for me to figure out.
10: I call him Rory, but it's Roky Sasaki for the Dodgers. He had a stretch where he was pitching really well. Say 3 starts in a row, and I watch almost all the Dodgers games. Get them on DirecTV, channel 690. They show the replays at night, again in the morning, so a lot of opportunities to watch Dodgers if you miss them live. Sasaki had a 3-start stretch from May 23rd to June 5th, where he went 17 1/3 innings, allowed 3 earned runs, had 21 strikeouts and 5 walks. Sasaki was really good, allowed only 1 homer over that stretch. The last 2 starts against the Orioles and the White Sox, not so hot. 10 innings, 10 earned runs. He's been hit for 3 homers. Which Sasaki are you going to get tonight? I know it's enough. I've seen enough in the last 2 starts not to lay this price with L.A. at Petco Park tonight.
11: Your guess is as good as mine. Maybe Jensen's onto something with the over 7.5, figuring, you know what, one of these pitchers is bound to blow up. But I mentioned how Buehler's a tough nut to crack, a tough pitcher to figure out. Sasaki's not much easier. A lot of variance with either of these pitchers. So would lean towards the over. I guess I lean towards the Dodgers. When you have the road team, that's usually correlated with the over. But I'm not playing this game. These are two really kind of difficult pitchers to figure out.
10: Trevor McDonald goes for the Giants later tonight in 9 starts. McDonald is 2-5, but actually, you know what? That has a lot to do with
11: him.
10: I like him too, and I bet on him 2 or 3 times. He's won for me a couple times, and we'll talk about this Giants game here after a quick break here on VSIM Primetime. Again, the Bear, Chris Felica, and Reggie Carroll later in the show. Stay tuned here on VSIM, the Sports Betting Network.

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11: 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AFC West, NFC West were the two divisions I did a breakdown of. All right, we have breaking news. For the millions of people out there tuned in and betting the NHL draft, I don't know many betting the NHL draft, but a lot watching it tonight. The Vegas Golden Knights have made a trade with the New York Rangers. Pavel Dorofeev has been traded from Vegas to the Rangers. And apparently the Rangers are trying to make a big move to get Larkin as their offseason acquisition here. Tonight, that's a big move. That's big news out of the draft, reported by Emily Kaplan of ESPN. Vegas Golden Knights went down in six games to the Carolina Hurricanes. You know, they're never going to stand pat. They're going to make moves and try to make big moves in the offseason, and that's the first one. Pavel Dorofeev traded to the Rangers tonight. The first pick in the draft was Gavin McKenna from Penn State, a winger, and this was expected for a long time. Will, I know you want to spend about a half hour here breaking down the NHL draft. I'm not going to let you do that tonight, but the Maple Leafs have selected McKenna number one. He was more of a favorite to go number one than A.J. DeBanza was in the NBA draft. Anything that you're looking at tonight in the hockey draft, or it's not even on your radar?
12: Not really on my radar. I will say, you mentioned the NFL is right around the corner, and July 4th, John Madden always said July 4th to him is when football season started.
11: That's what I say.
12: Hockey, yeah. Hockey's not too far behind it, because hockey, it feels like they take, I don't know, 2-3 weeks off, and before you know it, they're back on the ice, and before you know it, the training camp starts. Exaggerating a little bit, but that's a season that just feels like there's no off season, because that regular season always starts a lot sooner than you might expect, but nothing for me on the NHL draft.
11: All right, let's rewind a little bit to the NBA draft and look at the next season here, talk about this for a few minutes. Tim Murray and I did a four-hour show Tuesday night, and not many people on the planet that love to talk about drafts, the NFL draft, the NBA draft, more than Tim and I. Now, Tuesday night, I really thought the NBA draft went well in the first round. Not too many surprises. The first eight picks were college freshmen. Nine of the first 10 picks were college freshmen. If you bet this draft, you should have been a winner. There were a lot of things that went according to form, according to reports. Tim and I had a good night on the draft. A.J. DeBanza from BYU goes to the Wizards, number one. Darren Peterson from Kansas to the Utah Jazz, number two. Cameron Boozer goes number three. Caleb Wilson, number four, former North Carolina star, goes to the Bulls at number four. And Keaton Wagler from Illinois to the Clippers at five. Will Hill, which teams, which draft picks did you really like? Let's focus on the positive first. What did you really like Tuesday night?
12: Well, I would say we'll just start at the top of the league. The rich get richer. OKC, they get Mara from Michigan to help guard Wemby. Not that anyone's going to stop Wemby, but having a big body helps. Bennett Sturts, the sharpshooter from Iowa. That's a team that, you know, OKC, I think, one of the reasons they lost to the Spurs, yeah, they had injuries, but they couldn't make enough shots. They needed that just dead-eye shooter. Now he's light. He's 180 pounds. He's not going to guard anyone, but just having someone on the floor they have to respect that can get hot from three, I think was huge. And the Spurs getting Terrace Reed from UConn, getting the other big guy from Kentucky. So it's just, man, the rich keep getting richer, as you mentioned, and I agree with you. A lot of good picks. I will say just in general, Matt, the league is a winner. I think the league is going to be better next year, and I mean that in a couple of ways. These crappy teams, the teams that have been bad for a while, the Wizards with DeBanza, Trae Young, I would have never given Trae Young that much money. Davis, no, that's a watchable team. The Kings have Caravan, Acuff. The Bulls have Caleb Wilson. Hopefully we get to the point, and I think these new anti-tanking rules will help, hopefully we get to the point where Tuesday night in January is not a farce anymore. We can watch these games. They're respectable. They're competitive. And we start to put the toothpaste back in the tube, and the NBA becomes more of a watchable product. So I think the league in general headed in the right direction. I think the league in general was a big winner. But I liked the Spurs, what they did. I liked what OKC did. And I just think it was hard to go wrong in this draft. You could quibble with what the Nets did, passing Acuff for Michael Brown Jr. I probably would have taken Acuff, but I think that's splitting hairs. But it was hard to go wrong. I think there was a lot of talent in this draft. Before I'm curious what you think. A year ago, almost to the day, Matt, you and I were sitting here. We both loved the Hornets draft. Neither of us put two and two together and thought to bet them in the summer league where they were 100, 150 to 1, and they cashed that damn ticket. So I'm very curious if there's anyone that's this year's Hornets that you're going to be looking to bet maybe in the summer league, or whose drafts you liked or didn't like.
11: It's funny you brought that up, because I mentioned that during our draft show Tuesday night. I said last year we loved the Hornets coming out of the draft, but didn't bet them in the summer league, and they were anywhere from 50 to 1 to 100 to 1, and they won the summer league. I liked this Hornets draft too, but like you said, OKC was the headliner for me. I think the Thunder did the best job in this draft. Adai Mara, 7'3" center from UCLA to Michigan. You had to get Chet Holmgren some help in defending Wimby. And Mara is one of those guys who's versatile. He's more athletic than you might think. And I targeted him like 2 months ago to the Thunder. I thought that was the pick that the Thunder had to make. They made it at number 12. I was actually surprised he fell to that spot, but they got him. Bennett Sturts, you got to have a ball handler, a guy who can shoot the three. They got it with the point guard from Iowa. And how about in the second round? This has kind of gone overlooked a little bit, but the OKC Thunder traded for Otega Owe, the scoring guard from Kentucky, in the second round. And what you mentioned in the playoffs was a weakness that the Thunder had to work on. They had to get more scoring depth, guys off the bench.
12: Yeah.
11: And that hurt them in that series against the Spurs. And Otega Owe is the guy who's going to help. He's going to be a rotational player who can score for OKC. I thought the Thunder were the biggest winners. Like you, I really liked the Terrace Reed pick for the Spurs. And I actually thought the Chicago Bulls did pretty well, too, with Cale Wilson, who was my number two player in the draft, going to the Bulls at number four. And then they got Daylon Swain, the wing from Texas, also in the first round. But not too many picks, I thought, were really poor picks, let's put it that way, in the first round. This is one of the few drafts that I thought the NBA teams appeared to draft really well. And another one was Jaxel Lindeborg from Michigan. Yep. I had him the number 5 overall player in the draft. He went to the Warriors at number 11, right before Amara went to the Thunder at number 12. Jaxel Lindeborg can help Golden State right away. And I thought that was a steal and really smart pick at number 11. So that kind of wraps up the NBA draft. But I you know what? I was a little curious about one pick, and that was Morez Johnson of Michigan going to the Mavericks at number 9. I thought the Mavericks had better options at that spot.
12: And I like Burries.
11: Yep, Braden Burries or the two Michigan guys. I really thought Jaxel Lindeborg or Ade Mara would have been better plays for the Mavericks at number 9. They took the third Michigan guy, Morez Johnson, which surprised me a little bit with Dusty May going to the Mavericks a couple of days before that. All right, so NBA draft was a successful betting venture, and we'll move on, talk a little bit more NFL tonight with the VSiN NFL betting guide being out and some futures you can focus on here in the next month or two. Well, let's. I mentioned this baseball game tonight, and I want to throw it at you one more time here. We're going to talk some World Cup soccer here at the top of the hour. We got some games going on tonight that there's a lot of betting interest in. But let's get this baseball out of the way. We got the Braves and the Giants tonight. And Trevor McDonald, a pitcher you and I both like, is going for the Giants. I did not bet him tonight. It said in 9 starts, 2-5, a whip of 1.34, ERA close to 5. I think he's better than that. He's allowed 4 homers in 45 innings. He's pitching for a team that's been losing. But the Braves are suddenly in a bit of a tailspin here tonight. And the Giants, home dogs, plus 112. I passed on this game, total of 8.5. What do you make of the Giants? This is a team in turmoil right now with the manager, Tony Vitello, and some off-field issues swirling around a losing Giants team. I really don't want to bet the Giants as home dogs tonight, but I kind of like Trevor McDonald in that role.
12: I like McDonald, too. As far as the Braves side, I believe Lopez is going to start, but then Huston Waldrop is going to be the piggyback here, so he's pretty much going to get the bulk from what I understand. It's hard, Matt. It's a lot different than 10, 15 years ago when you just had a starting pitcher. You knew that guy was going to go 6 or 7 innings, and you could adjust your handicap accordingly. And I'm sure you run into this handicap in baseball, Matt. It's a lot of, you know, openers, or this guy's going to start, but he's not going to really finish the game, and those kinds of things where there's a lot of moving pieces. But I'm with you. I like McDonald, but I don't like him enough to play him here.
11: All right, quick baseball update. Reds, my dog play of the night, up 4-1 on the Pirates in the 4th inning. And, Will, we should have bet against the Yankees tonight. I thought about it, didn't do it. Peyton Tolley of the Red Sox is shutting down the Yankees right now. Red Sox lead 4-0 in the 4th. Live line, Boston minus 16. 100. All right, that wraps up the first hour. Stay tuned to VSIN Primetime, the Sports Betting Network.
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11: 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Will Hill, Matt Eumanns here from the Circus Sportsbook, and this place is going to be near capacity tonight, even though we don't have the most popular